0: inside and do the DCH, drop, hover, hold on. 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Elevator, avoid that because you might get in and poof, power gone, and you're stuck in that box without air. 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

0: ever hear Earthquake call and say, "Hello, Miss Lee, yes, it's me, Earthquake, I come in Tuesday around 10? No, sir. Earthquake does arrive unannounced, and when it come, it shake all sense and sensibility out of we. Remain calm, stay inside, and do the DCH. Drop, hover, hold on. Once the shaking starts, you know it's Earthquake. Make a quick move to a safe place. Don't run to the door, we are in the exit. Stairs might broke up or full of people. Elevator, avoid that, because you might get in and poof, power gone, and you're stuck in that box without ear. 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
1: You ever hear Earthquake call and say, "Hello, Miss Lee, yes, it's me, Earthquake, I come in Tuesday around 10? No, sir. Earthquake does arrive unannounced, and when it come, it shake all sense and sensibility out of we. Remain calm, stay inside, and do the DCH. Drop, hover, hold on. 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

0: You ever hear Earthquake call and say, "Hello, Miss Lee, yes, it's me, Earthquake, I come in Tuesday around 10? No, sir. Earthquake does arrive unannounced, and when it come, it shake all sense and sensibility out of we. Remain calm, stay inside, and do the DCH. Drop, hover, hold on. Once the shaking starts, you know it's Earthquake. Make a quick move to a safe place. Don't run to the door, we are any exit. Stairs might broke up or full of people. Elevator, avoid that, because you might get in and poof, power gone, and you're stuck in that box without air. Take cover under a strong table or a bed, or crouch against an inside wall or in a corner, and cover your face and your head with your arms. Remember, DCH, drop, cover, hold on. Glass windows and doors, outside walls and doors in an earthquake, bad news. 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Last thing, nobody run outside and ask, "You feel it, you feel it?" Remain calm, stay indoors until all the shaking stop, and do the DCH, drop, cover, hold on.
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2: You ever hear Earthquake call and say, "Hello, Miss Lee, yes, it's me, Earthquake, I come in Tuesday around 10? No, sir. Earthquake does arrive unannounced, and when it come, it shake all sense and sensibility out of we. Remain calm, stay inside, and do the DCH. 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
1: Real too. 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

I hear Earthquake call and say, "Hello, Miss Lee, yes, it's me, Earthquake, I come in Tuesday around 10. No, sir. Earthquake does arrive unannounced, and when it come, it shake all sense and sensibility out of we. Remain calm, stay inside, and do the DCH. Drop, hover, hold on. Once the shaking starts, you know it's Earthquake. Make a quick move to a safe place. Don't run to the door, we are in the exit. Stairs might broke up or full of people. Elevator, avoid that, because you might get in and poof, power gone, and you're stuck in that box without air. Take cover under a strong table or a bed, or crouch against an inside wall or in a corner, and cover your face and your head with your arms. Remember, DCH, drop, cover, hold on. Glass windows and doors, outside walls and doors, in an earthquake, bad news. Take care of yourself. Most injuries during earthquakes happen when something drop and hit people entering or exiting a building. Last thing, nobody run outside and ask, "You feel it, you feel it?" Remain calm, stay indoors until

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1: You ever hear Earthquake call and say, "Hello, Miss Lee, yes, it's me, Earthquake, I come in Tuesday around 10? No, sir. Earthquake does arrive unannounced, and when it come, it shake all sense and sensibility out of we. Remain calm, stay inside, and do the DCH. Drop, hover, hold on. Once the shaking starts, you know it's Earthquake. Make a quick move to a safe place. Don't run to the door, we are in the exit. Stairs might broke up or full of people. Elevator, avoid that, because you might get in and poof, power gone, and you're stuck in that box without air. 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Remain calm, stay indoors until all the shaking stop, and do the DCH, drop, cover, hold on.
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0: You ever hear Earthquake call and say, "Hello, Miss Lee, yes, it's me, Earthquake, I come in Tuesday around 10? No, sir. Earthquake does arrive unannounced, and when it come, it shake all sense and sensibility out of we. Remain calm, stay inside, and do the DCH. Drop, hover, hold on. Once the shaking starts, you know it's Earthquake. Make a quick move to a safe place. Don't run to the door, we are in the exit. Stairs might block up or full of people. Elevator, avoid that, because you might get in and poof, power gone, and you're stuck in that box without air. Take cover under a strong table or a bed, or crouch against an inside wall or in a corner, and cover your face and your head with your arms. Remember, DCH, drop, cover, hold on. Glass windows and doors, outside walls and doors in an earthquake, bad news. 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Last thing, don't want to run outside and ask, "You feel it, you feel it?" Remain calm, stay indoors until all the shaking stop, and do the DCH, drop, cover, hold on.
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2: 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Different DJs, different vibes, one experience. Daylight, music, energy. That's the Day Rave way.

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2: You ever hear Earthquake call and say, "Hello, Miss Lee, yes, it's me, Earthquake, I come in Tuesday around 10? No, sir. Earthquake does arrive unannounced, and when it come, it shake all sense and sensibility out of we. Remain calm, stay inside, and do the DCH. Drop, cover, hold on. Once the shaking starts, you know it's Earthquake. Make a quick move to a safe place. Don't run to the door, we are in the exit. Stairs might broke up or full of people. Elevator, avoid that, because you might get in and poof, power gone, and you're stuck in that box without air. 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

0: ever hear Earthquake call and say, "Hello, Miss Lee, yes, it's me, Earthquake, I come in Tuesday around 10. No, sir. Earthquake does arrive unannounced, and when it come, it shake all sense and sensibility out of we. Remain calm, stay inside, and do the DCH. Drop, hover, hold on. Once the shaking starts, you know it's Earthquake. Make a quick move to a safe place. Don't run to the door, we are in the exit. Stairs might broke up or full of people. Elevator, avoid that, because you might get in and poof, power gone, and you're stuck in that box without air. Take cover under a strong table or a bed, or crouch against an inside wall or in a corner, and cover your face and your head with your arms. Remember, DCH, drop, cover, hold on. Glass windows and doors, outside walls and doors, in an earthquake, bad news. 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Last thing, nobody run outside and ask, "You feel it, you feel it?" Remain calm, stay indoors until all the shaking stop, and do the DCH, drop, cover, hold on.
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1: You ever hear Earthquake call and say, "Hello, Miss Lee, yes, it's me, Earthquake, I come in Tuesday around 10? No, sir. Earthquake does arrive unannounced, and when it come, it shake all sense and sensibility out of we. Remain calm, stay inside, and do the DCH. Drop, hover, hold on. Once the shaking starts, you know it's Earthquake. 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Remain calm, stay indoors until all the shaking stop, and do the DCH, drop, cover, hold on.
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0: You ever hear earthquake call and say, "Hello, Miss Lee, yes, it's me, earthquake, I come in Tuesday around 10? No, sir. Earthquake does arrive unannounced, and when it come, it shake all sense and sensibility out of we. Remain calm, stay inside, and do the DCH. Drop, hover, hold on. Once the shaking starts, you know it's earthquake. Make a quick move to a safe place. Don't run to the doorway or any exit. Stairs might break up or full of people. Elevator, avoid that, because you might get in and poof, power gone, and you're stuck in that box without air. Take cover under a strong table or a bed, or crouch against an inside wall or in a corner, and cover your face and your head with your arms. Remember, DCH, drop, cover, hold on. Glass windows and doors, outside walls and doors, in an earthquake, bad news. 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Last thing, nobody run outside and ask, "You feel it, you feel it?" Remain calm, stay indoors until all the shaking stop, and do the DCH, drop, cover, hold on.
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1: You ever hear Earthquake call and say, "Hello, Miss Lee, yes, it's me, Earthquake, I come in Tuesday around 10? No, sir. Earthquake does arrive unannounced, and when it come, it shake all sense and sensibility out of we. Remain calm, stay inside, and do the DCH. Drop, cover, hold on. 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Don't run to the door, we are in the exit. Stairs might broke up or full of people. Elevator, avoid that, because you might get in and poof, power gone, and you're stuck in that box without air. 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

0: ever hear Earthquake call and say, "Hello, Miss Lee, yes, it's me, Earthquake, I come in Tuesday around 10? No, sir. Earthquake does arrive unannounced, and when it come, it shake all sense and sensibility out of we. Remain calm, stay inside, and do the DCH. Drop, hover, hold on. Once the shaking starts, you know it's Earthquake. Make a quick move to a safe place. Don't run to the door, we are in the exit. Stairs might broke up or full of people. Elevator, avoid that, because you might get in and poof, power gone, and you're stuck in that box without ear. Take cover under a strong table or a bed, or crouch against an inside wall or in a corner, and cover your face and your head with your arms. 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Glass windows and doors, outside walls and doors, in an earthquake, bad news. 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Last thing, don't want to run outside and ask, "You feel it, you feel it?" Remain calm, stay indoors until all the shaking stop, and do the DCH, drop, cover, hold on.
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1: You ever hear Earthquake call and say, "Hello, Miss Lee, yes, it's me, Earthquake, I come in Tuesday around 10? No, sir. Earthquake does arrive unannounced, and when it come, it shake all sense and sensibility out of we. Remain calm, stay inside, and do the DCH. Drop, hover, hold on. 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Elevator, avoid that, because you might get in and poof, power gone, and you're stuck in that box without air. 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

0: never hear Earthquake call and say, "Hello, Miss Lee, yes, it's me, Earthquake, I come in Tuesday around 10. No, sir. Earthquake does arrive unannounced, and when it come, it shake all sense and sensibility out of we. Remain calm, stay inside, and do the DCH. Drop, hover, hold on. Once the shaking starts, you know it's Earthquake. Make a quick move to a safe place. Don't run to the door, we are in the exit. Stairs might broke up or full of people. Elevator, avoid that, because you might get in and poof, power gone, and you're stuck in that box without air. 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Remember, DCH, drop, cover, hold on. 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
1: Welcome to your weekend review here on Win FM 98.9 for the period June 22nd through 27th. Making the news last week, Prime Minister Drew talks projected shifting dynamics of climate change and risks of 2026 Atlantic hurricane season. Saint-Kitts Nevis Prime Minister says the Federation stands ready to provide aid to Venezuela following doublet earthquakes. ECCB to host third STEM camp open to ECCU member countries. Hurricane preparedness and emphasis for local disaster management authorities despite below average forecasts. CIU Executive Chairman sends message of belonging, community and connection at IAGS closing. Saint-Kitts Nevis Energy Minister shares what energy success means for the country. Now the details. Climate change is fundamentally supercharging the Atlantic hurricane season by making storms stronger, wetter, more prone to rapid intensification, and significantly more destructive upon landfall. While scientists do not continuously see a definitive increase in the total number of storms each year, greenhouse gas emissions are raising the speed limit of the hurricanes that do form. This is evident even in the El Niño effect on the season. It makes it harder for storms to develop, yet once they do, the system can become highly intense. The forecast for this year favors less activity, and Prime Minister of St. Kitts and Nevis, the Honorable Dr. Terence Drew, states that while there is expected to be less activity, the dangers the season presents persist.
2: The change in the pattern is not favorable for the development of strong hurricanes. So we have the drought and the heat and so forth, but as a consolation, we expect a lower than average hurricane season with less major storms expected. That does not mean you can get one major storm to disrupt everything. And so your question is correct. I met with NEMA very recently to get an update about 2 weeks ago. I can also say on Wednesday of this week, there was a desktop exercise with NEMA and all of the agencies.
1: If a tropical system manages to bypass the wind shear and hits official hurricane status, 72 plus miles per hour winds, it transforms into a self-feeding entity where the core vortex becomes robust enough to withstand the hostile wind shear. Because El Niño prevents weaker storms from forming, the ocean's heat remains unspent. Hurricanes that break through the wind shear find a reservoir of highly warm sea surface temperatures, which act as a high-octane fuel to supercharge the storm. El Niño and the drought conditions being experienced in the Federation and across the region pose another challenge to water security, especially amid the recent uptick in fires in the Federation.
2: If you look at the place, I saw somebody send around a drone picture, and this is the driest that I've seen sink. It's extremely dry. It's like if you do this, a fire catches because, you know, of how dry the vegetation is. And this is being driven by the El Niño effect and the significant severe drought that we have been having. This is why from the beginning we said climate change is real and we need to rush to get to a sustainable island state. Why did we rush? Because we knew things like this would happen. What we had to do was to make sure that there is water. I am comforted for one thing. We will not run out of water because we have enough water. I am sure of that. And if it push comes to shove, of course, we have the sea. But I know we have enough water in our system. And that is why these fires have been able to be curtailed. Because wherever the fire truck goes, there is water available. And that is why we had to make water available. Of course, first to preserve life and so forth. But this is one of the reasons why we do that. So these fires are really because of climate change. And so if people didn't understand what climate change means, because it sounds technical, it means drought, no rain falling, place dry, more fire, and fire can threaten lives and homes and so forth.
1: While the risk of fires have increased due to current climatic conditions, the Prime Minister reported that the fire and rescue services are equipped to handle the season.
2: And I met with the acting fire chief and the deputy just recently in my office, and I asked them, they told me about one of the appliances they brought in, a specialist to make sure that that appliance is on board, and so they are making sure that we have it. And they now tell me, PM, we should now invest in a new fire truck, because they do the projection. Back then they told me we needed a new one and an upgrade, which we did. Now they're telling me it's time to think of a new fire appliance. And so we are actually going to put that in our next budget, that we get a new fire appliance. But I'm comfortable, I can sleep at night. Once my life is lost, I can go back to sleep, because I know the fire services will take care of what is taking place.
1: The dynamics of the Atlantic hurricane season are changing. Climate models project that future hurricane seasons will become more volatile with hyperactive peaks driven by intense ocean heat alongside steep drops in activity during years with high vertical wind shear, as seen in the 2026 season. However, the warmer the oceans become, the more intense a hurricane will be once developed. According to the Environmental Defense Fund, abnormally warm sea surface temperatures enable storms to intensify rapidly. Rapid intensification, defined as a 35-mile-per-hour or greater increase in wind speed within 24 hours, leaves coastal communities with dangerously little time to prepare for evacuate. The Intergovernmental Panel on Climate Change, IPCC, suggests that the number of tropical cyclones globally is unlikely to increase, but as the world warms, it says storms are very likely to have higher rainfall rates and reach higher peak wind speeds. The more global temperatures rise, the more extreme these changes will tend to be, with storms reaching Category 4 and 5, possibly increasing by around 10% if global temperature rises are limited to 1.5 degrees Celsius, increasing to 13% at 2 degrees Celsius, and 20% at 4 degrees Celsius, although the exact numbers are uncertain. The traditional Atlantic hurricane season officially spans from June 1st to November 30th. However, rising ocean temperatures mean tropical systems are increasingly developing in May, prompting agencies such as the National Oceanic and Atmospheric Administration, NOAA, to begin issuing standard operational outlooks earlier in the year. Two earthquakes hit Venezuela's northern coast on Wednesday evening, June 24, 2026. A magnitude 7.2 quake struck first, followed 39 seconds later by an even more violent 7.5 magnitude quake, making it the strongest seismic event to hit the country since 1900. The confirmed death toll from the catastrophe back-to-back earthquakes has jumped sharply to 589 people killed, with 2,980 others injured and thousands of others reported missing. Acting President Delcy Rodriguez reported the dramatic increase in casualties as international rescue teams began arriving on the ground to assist local crews searching through the rubble of collapsed buildings. The coastal state of La Guaira has been declared a disaster zone, with over 100 large apartment buildings and warehouses completely flattened. Extensive structural collapses and severe damage are also heavily impacting the capital city of Caracas. During the June 25, 2026 broadcast of the Roundtable with Prime Minister of St. Kitts and Nevis, the Honorable Dr. Terence Drew, he said that the Federation has been in contact with Venezuela and St. Kitts and Nevis stands ready to provide support.
2: Venezuela, of course, we have written thus far. I've called Venezuela as well and extend our support from St. Kitts and Nevis and extend our condolences for the loss of lives that they have suffered. And let them know that St. Kitts and Nevis stand ready to help where we can help. I've spoken to our ambassador to Venezuela, His Excellency Ambassador Dr. Nargen Wilson, who has been in touch with Venezuela and is to travel to Venezuela very, very soon. I think within the next week or so, he'll be in Venezuela. And so he has been in touch with Venezuela as the ambassador, and he's also been in touch with the Venezuelan embassy here in St. Kitts and Nevis. So there's a robust communication between us and Venezuela at this particular time. And I know the foreign ministry is also doing their part. So I can say we are in touch, and Venezuela will indicate to us, because people must know what their needs are, but St. Kitts and Nevis stand ready to help where we can help. And those discussions have already started.
1: According to international reports, international search and rescue teams from Switzerland, Mexico, the United States, and Spain have begun arriving to find survivors within the critical 72-hour golden window. The U.S. government pledged $150 million in humanitarian aid, and the U.S. Southern Command is deploying transport ships and aircraft to support rapid relief operations. The Eastern Caribbean Central Bank, ECCB, is set to launch its 2026 STEM Camp on July 6th, a transformative four-week initiative designed to empower regional youth through advanced technology and leadership training. The program targets students aged 14 to 18 across all eight member territories of the Eastern Caribbean Currency Union, ECCU, including Anguilla, Antigua and Barbuda, Dominica, Grenada, Montserrat, St. Kitts and Nevis, St. Lucia and St. Vincent, and the Grenadines. Senior Project Specialist at the ECCB, Sybil Welsh, discussed the camp's activities, learning opportunities, and its role in fostering the next generation of STEM leaders. As a cornerstone of the ECCB's Big Push strategic initiative for digital transformation, the camp aims to transform participants from passive digital consumers to active creators and innovators.
3: Well, the vision is part of the ECCB's transformation thrust. And the whole idea of the bank is to ensure that our citizenry, they are armed with the skills and the opportunities, especially when we're talking about our youth, to explore the skills in a way that prepare them for work. And so what we did in 2024 is to design a camp that takes into consideration high-tech, artificial intelligence skills, programming using Python, and also looking at user experience, design thinking, collaboration. You know, those soft skills that are critical for us to be very successful in the world arena. And that's what this is about. It's how do we give our young people the opportunities and the tools to be their best selves. That's what it's about. That's part of the transformation thrust of the Eastern Caribbean Central Bank.
1: Well, shared some insights from the camp's first iterations.
3: 2024 was when we made our debut. Okay. And that was a period of testing, experimenting. Right. And we ended up with 250 students from three countries. It was just Antigua and Barbuda, St. Lucia, St. Kitts and Nevis. By that time, it was a pilot. And we had 16 chatbots that were produced. So what the students do, we give them scenarios and problems. So we gave them a problem in terms of climate change, disaster resilience. We were just coming out of the Grenada when we had the storms. And so we wanted to make sure that they can really understand how what they're doing relates to what is happening in the real world. And then we also had the issue of health. So we wanted them to create chatbots that would respond to persons. And the chatbot is a communication tool. One may think of it as your digital receptionist. How do I answer questions where persons have concerns? And so they came up with some innovative ideas that was really, as a pilot, told us, wow, our young people, all they need are opportunities

0: to excel.
1: In 2025, the program expanded to include more countries in the ECCU.
0: We had 7 countries, and we had 387 students, and we had 28 applications, 21 chatbots, and we had 7 multimedia applications. The chatbots were given 3 areas, and so they focus on cultural tourism, they focused on crime mitigation and financial education. And for the multimedia, where you had to develop almost like a mini movie using animation, sound and video editing, all of these fancy things, you know, they were able to do it using their understanding and discovery of cultural tourism. How do you promote? And so the idea for us is let our young people discover, then ideate. And then when they finish ideating, let them design. And they don't stop at design. They have to develop a real operating, functioning application. So that was 2025. So we did not just the chatbots, but we went into multimedia, giving those graduates of level 1 something else to really challenge them. And of course, they rose to the challenge, so much so that they're asking, when is level 3 coming?
1: The senior project specialist discussed some of the ways the camp advanced and supported students' work.
0: We did not have the chatbot speaking. Basically, you entered a prompt, a command in text, it gave you back the response in text. Now, when we got to 2025, we not only had the chatbot speaking, so we gave it a voice, but it was multilingual. And so you had the chatbot speaking in English if you spoke to it in English, responding in English, but if you spoke with it in Spanish or French. I think in 2024, there was one chatbot that had a multilingual architecture. By 2025, every chatbot had to have that multilingual architecture. And then some of the chatbots also had AI agentic characteristics. What that means is that unlike a chatbot that would just respond to what question you ask, the agentic characteristics now takes on a more thinking. So it makes a decision and then does something that it thinks is appropriate based on the needs it is sensing from the conversation.
1: The 2026 curriculum features specialized tracks in Python programming, artificial intelligence, multimedia design, and data analytics.
0: This year, I'll start off with the clients. We're no longer inventing a client. You know, in the past 2 years, we invented a client in tourism, a client in education, a client in disaster resilience. Now we're having real clients. We're talking clients in the financial sector, in insurance sector, in utilities, and other sectors. And so the children, the young people, I like to say young people, they have a chance now to get really into the design thinking of how do you prepare a proposal for a real client? How do you understand their pain points and translate that into discovering what sort of tool, application, design will be able to address that pain point? And so they discover, they ideate, you know, they roll out a draft design, meet back with the client, say, is this going to be an alignment with what you're thinking? It's a back and forth, an iterative process, but it's an engaging process. Right. It allows for the end user, the client, to sort of serve not only as client, but mentor, to give them a real work experience of how it works in the real world.
1: Students will engage in project-based learning to build minimum viable products that address real-world challenges such as financial literacy, heritage tourism, and crime mitigation for regional clients.
0: 50% of the grades, because this is a competition,
2: wow,
0: will come from the client.
2: The
0: client will say, when I was using this, and we speak about user journey, this was real smooth and seamless. It appealed to not only the problem, but it was enjoyable. And that is part of the whole development of our young people. Then we haven't stopped there. In addition to the real clients, they're going to get certification.
2: Wow.
0: So every day of the camp, they have an hour and a half of online application for certification. Because we want our students not just to be good, but we want them to be good from an advantage from the real world across the globe, that they have that same skills that other persons have, but not only the skills, but

0: for persons for teamwork and for punctuality and attendance. So teamwork and participation. So you can end up winning part of your team as part of the prize, but you can win individual awards by country. So it's a win-win all over. You have your resume, you have your knowledge, and you get some pocket money to save. We don't want to say spend all, to save and spend a little.
1: Interested students can secure their participation by registering through the official ECCB portal or through their local high school administration. The sink is at Nevis National Emergency Management Agency, NEMA, and the Nevis Disaster Management Department, NDMD, hosted synchronized pre-strike meetings strictly as part of a national disaster preparedness drill. On June 22, 2026, authorities across the Federation initiated simulated emergency protocols. The scenario involved monitoring a fictional Hurricane Barry to test the response readiness of local disaster committees. The tabletop simulation utilized a rapid accelerating storm scenario to test emergency coordination. Hurricane Barry was initially positioned 940 nautical miles east of the islands, moving west-northwest at 18 miles per hour. The scenario quickly upgraded Barry to a major Category 4 storm located 509 miles to the east, with a projected intensification into a catastrophic Category 5 hurricane. The Honorable Spencer Brand, Minister responsible for disaster management in the Nevis Island Administration, NIA, and Chair of the Nevis Disaster Management Committee, expressed Nevis's readiness during the pre-strike meeting as part of the simulation.
2: I want to say that the island of Nevis have certainly made the necessary preparations thus far. We do recognize that we will be expecting some very rough seas in the Charlestown area. And there are, of course, a number of areas in Charlestown which are prone to flooding, and we have already ensured that those areas are evacuated. We also recognize of the heavy flooding that is expected, and we have already removed those folks who are in areas that are expected to be prone to flooding. We have also ensured that all of our hurricane centers have been activated, and we are ensuring that all of those hurricane shelters are not only fully stocked, but the necessary personnel are in place. We also do have on standby a number of heavy equipment that is available to clear any roadway that may become impassable, and all communication facilities are already in place. So on the island of Nevis, we have put the necessary mechanism and infrastructure in place to weather this very terrible storm at this time.
1: Officials conducted simultaneous meetings in St. Kitts and Nevis via Zoom to synchronize emergency operations for the Hurricane Barry simulation. They evaluated response protocols for destructive winds, heavy rainfall, and potential storm surges. Simulation exercises are significant and are routinely used by disaster management agencies in St. Kitts and Nevis and the Caribbean to identify logistical bottlenecks, test communication equipment, and ensure that national emergency infrastructure is resilient before real seasonal storms approach. Caribbean Disaster Emergency Management Agency, CDEMA Executive Director Elizabeth Riley, recently emphasized the need for resilience, which requires a whole-of-society approach with governments, businesses, communities, and other stakeholders working together before disasters strike.
3: CDEMA is preparing on three connected fronts. First, the readiness of our participating states at the national level. Second, the readiness of the regional response mechanism that links us all together. And third, our own inward internal readiness here at the coordinating unit. And I will speak to each of these in turn. At the national level, each participating state is assessing its own preparedness using the National Operations Readiness Checklist. This is a tool that we recently updated and digitized with the assistance of the University of the West Indies Disaster Risk Reduction Center. This tool looks across the full national mechanism in our 20 states, whether national disaster management organizations and policymakers are being properly briefed, whether national and supporting emergency operation centers are set up, staffed, and trained, whether plans and policies are current, whether subnational mechanisms at the parish, regional, and community level, including those structures, can reach the last mile, and whether the emergency services, the police, fire, health, are prepared and equipped to do their job.
1: Although international forecasters have predicted a below-average 2026 Atlantic hurricane season, in part due to El Nino conditions expected to help suppress hurricane development, experts continue to warn against complacency. The St. Kitts and Nevis Investment Gateway Summit, IGS, successfully concluded its third edition, held from June 17th through June 20th, 2026, in the Twin Island Federation. Co-hosted by the Government of St. Kitts and Nevis and the Citizenship by Investment Unit, CIU, the four-day event brought together global investors, entrepreneurs, policymakers, and high-net-worth individuals under the central theme, Shared Values, Shared Futures, Building Tomorrow's Global Community. Executive Chairman of the CIU, His Excellency Calvin St. Just, in a closing address at the Investment Gateway Summit 2026, reflected on the relationships built throughout the summit.
4: I think it is very clear the energy, the connections, the relationship that occurred over the last several days is a testament of what we classify as family. And you heard that last night from the Prime Minister. So instead of saying goodbye, I would say welcome home. I know some of you would perhaps be traveling back, and then perhaps may see you on airports, or perhaps I may see you in different continents. And others, I've heard, may be staying, and so I may see you in Bastia, I may see you along the beach. But wherever your path take you, always know that you have the spirit and the warmth of the people and your new home along with you everywhere you travel, from St. Kitts and Nevis.
1: He shared a message centered on belonging, community, and the enduring connection between St. Kitts and Nevis and its citizens around the world.
4: A new country is like investing in a home. You don't leave it the way you've met it. You have upgrades, change the furniture. You make some modification. You add a plant. And you do that because it's a level of improvement, not just for the moment when you move in, or perhaps for the future when you perhaps may wish to move in again. But perhaps it's also for the future generations that you may leave or wish to offer that particular opportunity. So I want to say thank you to everyone who traveled from various parts of the world to come here, to meet, to greet, to eat, and to really have the conversations, but not just the conversations, but to have meaningful insights around when we talk about investing, when we talk about a new country, when we talk about a home, that you truly feel the warmth of the people.
1: Government ministries highlighted that climate resilience and renewable energy are core drivers for economic growth rather than cost centers. Investors were invited to fund projects spanning technology, sustainable real estate, and agriculture. Keynote presentations such as the Digital Trust Global Access Redefining Citizenship in St. Kitts highlighted new transparency frameworks, including the Electronic Travel Authorization System, designed to bolster the integrity of the world's oldest citizenship by investment program. As part of the four-day summit, attendees participated in guided tours of the UNESCO-listed Brimstone Hill Fortress, rode the iconic St. Kitts Scenic Railway, and traveled over to experience the sister island of Nevis. St. Just expressed gratitude to the summit stakeholders who contributed to its successful hosting.
4: So I want to thank you for taking the time. Sponsors, stakeholders, citizens, friends. Steel Pan, I remember my days playing that, so it brings back memories. You're sitting here, you look outside, it's beautiful. See the weather, the people, the staff of the citizenship unit, each and every one of you play an important part. At times we have tough conversation, and at times we have interesting conversation. But it's all about people. And I want to just say again, not goodbye, but welcome home. And thank you for spending an exorbitant amount of time with us. For those who had the green juice, and those who perhaps may have had a little bit more diplomatic fun last night, I want to thank you, because you work hard, you play hard, but it is with the people that makes the difference.
1: Executive Chairman of the CIU, His Excellency Calvin St. Just. The global fuel market is undergoing severe contraction and extreme price volatility driven by the military conflict in the Middle East and the closure of the Strait of Hormuz. However, the market anticipates positive transitioning as the United States and Iran approach a peace deal to reopen the strait, which would cause oil prices to fall. In the face of such volatility, many import-dependent nations are seeking alternative energy sources or routes. For St. Kitts and Nevis, energy security means achieving complete energy independence by transitioning to 100% renewable energy generation and cutting national carbon emissions by 61% by 2030. As the Energy Minister, the Honorable Conrice Maynard, suggests, energy success means energy independence powered by geothermal, solar energy, battery storage, and a resilient national grid connecting both islands.
5: I see a St. Kitts and Nevis in 10 years that is fully independent when it comes to energy. That geothermal is largely developed. St. Kitts and Nevis is interconnected with one grid, connected to the Narrows by underground cables. That there are developed and successful solar energy plants on both islands with battery energy storage. That there is a regulator that is shielded from political interference and that survives politics. And that we have turned energy from something that we just use as a commodity into a sector. We're using it to drive industry. We're using it to drive our economy by the potential of interconnecting to other islands, whether it is directly by undersea or by providing services like power to services, green molecules, and these things that we can actually export the energy that we produce.
1: Minister Maynard made those remarks during the recently held Energy Policy Mixer Leaders in Conversation. True success transforms energy from an expensive imported commodity into a self-sustaining economic sector that lowers local costs, stabilizes a national grid, and builds regional leadership. Capitalizing on Nevis's massive geothermal reserves, estimated at up to 1,000 megawatts, the completion of a 30-megawatt plant at Hamilton Estate would provide stable continuous power, unifying both islands in a single resilient energy infrastructure via undersea transmission cables would bolster energy sovereignty and shield the Federation from future global shocks. Integrating utility-scale solar farms and wind projects alongside advanced battery energy storage systems would create the necessary redundancies, replacing expensive imported diesel, which accounts for over 90% of electricity generation, and shielding citizens and businesses from volatile global oil markets. Because the Twin Island Federation's peak demand sits around 38 megawatts, fully developing the geothermal capacity will yield massive energy surpluses, as experts and the government expect, with the hope of completely shifting the Federation's economic position, not just regionally, but also internationally. Long-term energy success, therefore, involves transitioning into a clean energy exporter for the wider Caribbean by sending electricity to neighboring islands like Antigua or St. Martin via subsea cables, or converting excess power into green commodities like hydrogen and ammonia.
6: Police have charged three individuals in connection with an alleged fraud and money laundering scheme that authorities say spanned nearly 6 years. According to a statement from the Royal St. Christopher and Nevis Police Force, Paul Bilzerian and Terry Stephen, both of Frigidby, and Gregory Gilpin Payne of New Road, all of St. Kitts, have been charged with offences related to money laundering and fraud allegedly committed between November 2018 and July 2024. Police said the accused, along with other individuals, are alleged to have conspired to obtain US $50 million by false pretenses and subsequently laundered the funds. The charges were formally laid against the trio on June 18, 2026 at Abastir Police Station. Police revealed that Bilzerian has been charged with money laundering by transaction, conspiracy to commit money laundering, false pretense, and conspiracy to commit false pretense. Stephen has been charged with conspiracy to commit money laundering. Gilpin Payne has been charged with money laundering by transaction, conspiracy to commit money laundering, false pretense, and conspiracy to commit false pretense. Police have indicated that investigations into the matter remain ongoing.
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0: ever hear Earthquake call and say, "Hello, Miss Lee, yes, it's me, Earthquake, I come in Tuesday around 10. No, sir. Earthquake does arrive unannounced, and when it come, it shake all sense and sensibility out of we. Remain calm, stay inside, and do the DCH. Drop, hover, hold on. Once the shaking starts, you know it's Earthquake. Make a quick move to a safe place. Don't run to the door, we are in the exit. Stairs might break up or full of people. Elevator, avoid that, because you might get in and poof, power gone, and you're stuck in that box without air. 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Remember, DCH, drop, cover, hold on. Glass windows and doors, outside walls and doors, in an earthquake, bad news. 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Remain calm, stay indoors until all the shaking stop, and do the DCH, drop, cover, hold on.
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0: ever hear Earthquake call and say, "Hello, Miss Lee, yes, it's me, Earthquake, I come in Tuesday around 10? No, sir. Earthquake does arrive unannounced, and when it come, it shake all sense and sensibility out of we. Remain calm, stay inside, and do the DCH. Drop, hover, hold on. Once the shaking starts, you know it's Earthquake. Make a quick move to a safe place. Don't run to the door, we are in the exit. Stairs might broke up or full of people. Elevator, avoid that, because you might get in and poof, power gone, and you're stuck in that box without ear. Take cover under a strong table or a bed, or crouch against an inside wall or in a corner, and cover your face and your head with your arms. 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Last thing, nobody run outside and ask, "You feel it, you feel it?" 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
1: You ever hear Earthquake call and say, "Hello, Miss Lee, yes, it's me, Earthquake, I come in Tuesday around 10? No, sir. Earthquake does arrive unannounced, and when it come, it shake all sense and sensibility out of we. Remain calm, stay inside, and do the DCH. Drop, hover, hold on. 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

0: ever hear Earthquake call and say, "Hello, Miss Lee, yes, it's me, Earthquake, I come in Tuesday around 10. No, sir. Earthquake does arrive unannounced, and when it come, it shake all sense and sensibility out of we. Remain calm, stay inside, and do the DCH. Drop, hover, hold on. Once the shaking starts, you know it's Earthquake. Make a quick move to a safe place. Don't run to the door, we are any exit. Stairs might broke up or full of people. Elevator, avoid that, because you might get in and poof, power gone, and you're stuck in that box without ear. Take cover under a strong table or a bed, or crouch against an inside wall or in a corner, and cover your face and your head with your arms. 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Glass windows and doors, outside walls and doors in an earthquake, bad news. 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Last thing, nobody run outside and ask, "You feel it, you feel it?" Remain calm, stay indoors until all the shaking stop, and do the DCH, drop, cover, hold on.
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0: You ever hear Earthquake call and say, "Hello, Miss Lee, yes, it's me, Earthquake, I come in Tuesday around 10? No, sir. Earthquake does arrive unannounced, and when it come, it shake all sense and sensibility out of we. Remain calm, stay inside, and do the DCH. Drop, hover, hold on. Once the shaking starts, you know it's Earthquake. Make a quick move to a safe place. Don't run to the door, we are in the exit. Stairs might broke up or full of people. Elevator, avoid that, because you might get in and poof, power gone, and you're stuck in that box without air. Take cover under a strong table or a bed, or crouch against an inside wall or in a corner, and cover your face and your head with your arms. 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Last thing, nobody run outside and ask, "You feel it, you feel it?" Remain calm, stay indoors until all the shaking stop and do the DCH, drop, hover, hold on.
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0: ever hear Earthquake call and say, "Hello, Miss Lee, yes, it's me, Earthquake, I come in Tuesday around 10? No, sir. Earthquake does arrive unannounced, and when it come, it shake all sense and sensibility out of we. Remain calm, stay inside, and do the DCH. Drop, hover, hold on. Once the shaking starts, you know it's Earthquake. Make a quick move to a safe place. Don't run to the door, we are in the exit. Stairs might broke up or full of people. Elevator, avoid that, because you might get in and poof, power gone, and you're stuck in that box without ear. Take cover under a strong table or a bed, or crouch against an inside wall or in a corner, and cover your face and your head with your arms. Remember, DCH, drop, cover, hold on. 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Remain calm, stay indoors until all the shaking stop, and do the DCH, drop, cover, hold on.
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1: You ever hear Earthquake call and say, "Hello, Miss Lee, yes, it's me, Earthquake, I come in Tuesday around 10? No, sir. Earthquake does arrive unannounced, and when it come, it shake all sense and sensibility out of we. Remain calm, stay inside, and do the DCH. Drop, hover, hold on. 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

0: ever hear Earthquake call and say, "Hello, Miss Lee, yes, it's me, Earthquake, I come in Tuesday around 10? No, sir. Earthquake does arrive unannounced, and when it come, it shake all sense and sensibility out of we. Remain calm, stay inside, and do the DCH. Drop, hover, hold on. Once the shaking starts, you know it's Earthquake. Make a quick move to a safe place. Don't run to the door, we are in the exit. Stairs might break up or full of people. Elevator, avoid that, because you might get in and poof, power gone, and you're stuck in that box without ear. Take cover under a strong table or a bed, or crouch against an inside wall or in a corner, and cover your face and your head with your arms. 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Remain calm, stay indoors until all the shaking stop, and do the DCH, drop, cover, hold on.
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0: never hear Earthquake call and say, "Hello, Miss Lee, yes, it's me, Earthquake, I come in Tuesday around 10. No, sir. Earthquake does arrive unannounced, and when it come, it shake all sense and sensibility out of we. Remain calm, stay inside, and do the DCH. Drop, hover, hold on. Once the shaking starts, you know it's Earthquake. Make a quick move to a safe place. Don't run to the door, we are in the exit. Stairs might broke up or full of people. Elevator, avoid that, because you might get in and poof, power gone, and you're stuck in that box without air. Take cover under a strong table or a bed, or crouch against an inside wall or in a corner, and cover your face and your head with your arms. Remember, DCH, drop, cover, hold on. Glass windows and doors, outside walls and doors in an earthquake, bad news. 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Last thing, nobody run outside and ask, "You feel it, you feel it?" Remain calm, stay indoors until all the shaking stop, and do the DCH, drop, cover, hold on.
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1: You ever hear Earthquake call and say, "Hello, Miss Lee, yes, it's me, Earthquake, I come in Tuesday around 10? No, sir. Earthquake does arrive unannounced, and when it come, it shake all sense and sensibility out of we. Remain calm, stay inside, and do the DCH. Drop, hover, hold on. Once the shaking starts, you know it's Earthquake. 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
1: You ever hear Earthquake call and say, "Hello, Miss Lee, yes, it's me, Earthquake, I come in Tuesday around 10? No, sir. Earthquake does arrive unannounced, and when it come, it shake all sense and sensibility out of we. Remain calm, stay inside, and do the DCH. Drop, hover, hold on. Once the shaking starts, you know it's Earthquake. Make a quick move to a safe place. Don't run to the door, we are in the exit. Stairs might broke up or full of people. Elevator, avoid that, because you might get in and poof, power gone, and you're stuck in that box without air. Take cover under a strong table or a bed, or crouch against an inside wall or in a corner, and cover your face and your head with your arms. 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Glass windows and doors, outside walls and doors in an earthquake, bad news. 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Remain calm, stay indoors until all the shaking stop, and do the DCH, drop, cover, hold on.
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0: ever hear Earthquake call and say, "Hello, Miss Lee, yes, it's me, Earthquake, I come in Tuesday around 10. No, sir. Earthquake does arrive unannounced, and when it come, it shake all sense and sensibility out of we. Remain calm, stay inside, and do the DCH. Drop, hover, hold on. Once the shaking starts, you know it's Earthquake. Make a quick move to a safe place. Don't run to the door, we are in the exit. Stairs might broke up or full of people. Elevator, avoid that, because you might get in and poof, power gone, and you're stuck in that box without air. Take cover under a strong table or a bed, or crouch against an inside wall or in a corner, and cover your face and your head with your arms. Remember, DCH, drop, cover, hold on. Glass windows and doors, outside walls and doors, in an earthquake, bad news. 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Last thing, don't want to run outside and ask, "You feel it, you feel it?" Remain calm, stay indoors until all the shaking stop, and do the DCH, drop, cover, hold on.
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0: ever hear Earthquake call and say, "Hello, Miss Lee, yes, it's me, Earthquake, I come in Tuesday around 10? No, sir. Earthquake does arrive unannounced, and when it come, it shake all sense and sensibility out of we. Remain calm, stay inside, and do the DCH. Drop, hover, hold on. Once the shaking starts, you know it's Earthquake. Make a quick move to a safe place. Don't run to the door, we are in the exit. Stairs might broke up or full of people. Elevator, avoid that, because you might get in and poof, power gone, and you're stuck in that box without air. Take cover under a strong table or a bed, or crouch against an inside wall or in a corner, and cover your face and your head with your arms. Remember, DCH, drop, cover, hold on. Glass windows and doors, outside walls and doors in an earthquake, bad news. Take care of yourself. Most injuries during earthquakes happen when something drop and hit people entering or exiting a building. Last thing, nobody run outside and ask, "You feel it, you feel it?" Remain calm, stay indoors until all the shaking stop, and do the DCH, drop, cover, hold on.
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0: You ever hear Earthquake call and say, "Hello, Miss Lee, yes, it's me, Earthquake, I come in Tuesday around 10? No, sir. Earthquake does arrive unannounced, and when it come, it shake all sense and sensibility out of we. Remain calm, stay inside, and do the DCH. Drop, cover, hold on. Once the shaking starts, you know it's Earthquake. Make a quick move to a safe place. Don't run to the door, we are in the exit. Stairs might broke up or full of people. Elevator, avoid that, because you might get in and poof, power gone, and you're stuck in that box without ear. Take cover under a strong table or a bed, or crouch against an inside wall or in a corner, and cover your face and your head with your arms. Remember, DCH, drop, cover, hold on. Glass windows and doors, outside walls and doors, in an earthquake, bad news. 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Remain calm, stay indoors until all the shaking stop, and do the DCH, drop, cover, hold on.
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1: You ever hear Earthquake call and say, "Hello, Miss Lee, yes, it's me, Earthquake, I come in Tuesday around 10? No, sir. Earthquake does arrive unannounced, and when it come, it shake all sense and sensibility out of we. Remain calm, stay inside, and do the DCH. Drop, hover, hold on. 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

0: ever hear Earthquake call and say, "Hello, Miss Lee, yes, it's me, Earthquake, I come in Tuesday around 10? No, sir. Earthquake does arrive unannounced, and when it come, it shake all sense and sensibility out of we. Remain calm, stay inside, and do the DCH. Drop, hover, hold on. Once the shaking starts, you know it's Earthquake. Make a quick move to a safe place. Don't run to the door, we are in the exit. Stairs might broke up or full of people. Elevator, avoid that, because you might get in and poof, power gone, and you're stuck in that box without air. Take cover under a strong table or a bed, or crouch against an inside wall or in a corner, and cover your face and your head with your arms. Remember, DCH, drop, cover, hold on. Glass windows and doors, outside walls and doors, in an earthquake, bad news. 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Remain calm, stay indoors until all the shaking stop, and do the DCH, drop, cover, hold on.
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track tape, you know, the band performs in the nude. He said, uh-uh,

0: ever hear Earthquake call and say, "Hello, Miss Lee, yes, it's me, Earthquake, I come in Tuesday around 10. No, sir. Earthquake does arrive unannounced, and when it come, it shake all sense and sensibility out of we. Remain calm, stay inside, and do the DCH. Drop, hover, hold on. Once the shaking starts, you know it's Earthquake. Make a quick move to a safe place. Don't run to the door, we are in the exit. Stairs might break up or full of people. Elevator, avoid that, because you might get in and poof, power gone, and you're stuck in that box without ear. Take cover under a strong table or a bed, or crouch against an inside wall or in a corner, and cover your face and your head with your arms. Remember, DCH, drop, cover, hold on. Glass windows and doors, outside walls and doors, in an earthquake, bad news. 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Last thing, nobody run outside and ask, "You feel it, you feel it?" Remain calm, stay indoors until all the shaking stop, and do the DCH, drop, cover, hold on.
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1: You ever hear Earthquake call and say, "Hello, Miss Lee, yes, it's me, Earthquake, I come in Tuesday around 10? No, sir. Earthquake does arrive unannounced, and when it come, it shake all sense and sensibility out of we. Remain calm, stay inside, and do the DCH. 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

0: you ever hear Earthquake call and say, "Hello, Miss Lee, yes, it's me, Earthquake, I come in Tuesday around 10? No, sir. Earthquake does arrive unannounced, and when it come, it shake all sense and sensibility out of we. Remain calm, stay inside, and do the DCH. Drop, hover, hold on. Once the shaking starts, you know it's Earthquake. Make a quick move to a safe place. Don't run to the door, we are in the exit. Stairs might broke up or full of people. Elevator, avoid that, because you might get in and poof, power gone, and you're stuck in that box without air. Take cover under a strong table or a bed, or crouch against an inside wall or in a corner, and cover your face and your head with your arms. Remember, DCH, drop, cover, hold on. Glass windows and doors, outside walls and doors in an earthquake, bad news. 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Last thing, nobody run outside and ask, "You feel it, you feel it?" Remain calm, stay indoors until all the shaking stop, and do the DCH, drop, cover, hold on.
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1: You ever hear Earthquake call and say, "Hello, Miss Lee, yes, it's me, Earthquake, I come in Tuesday around 10? No, sir. Earthquake does arrive unannounced, and when it come, it shake all sense and sensibility out of we. Remain calm, stay inside, and do the DCH. Drop, hover, hold on. Once the shaking starts, you know it's Earthquake. Make a quick move to a safe place. Don't run to the door, we are any exit. Stairs might broke up or full of people. Elevator, avoid that, because you might get in and poof, power gone, and you're stuck in that box without air. 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Remember, DCH, drop, cover, hold on. Glass windows and doors, outside walls and doors, in an earthquake, bad news. Take care of yourself. Most injuries during earthquakes happen when something drops and

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1: You ever hear Earthquake call and say, "Hello, Miss Lee, yes, it's me, Earthquake, I come in Tuesday around 10? No, sir. Earthquake does arrive unannounced, and when it come, it shake all sense and sensibility out of we. Remain calm, stay inside, and do the DCH. 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
3: 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For this week, I want for us to consider a single word, trust. Trust. The word trust literally, when translated in scripture, it means a bold, confident, sure security or actions based on that security. We understand that trust is not the same as faith, because faith is a gift of God according to Ephesians 2:8-9. Rather, trust is what we do because of the faith we have been given. Trusting, therefore, is believing in the promises of God in all circumstances. And when I say in all circumstances, I also mean even in those circumstances where the evidence, what we can see, may speak to the contrary. And so in Proverbs chapter 3, verses 1 through to 6, the writer wrote about trust. But specifically in verse 5, he says, "Trust in the Lord with all your heart and lean not on your own understanding." He says in verse 1, "My son, do not forget my teaching, but keep my commandments in your heart. For they will prolong your life many years and bring you prosperity." He says, "Let love and faithfulness never leave you. Bind them around your neck. Write them on a tablet of your heart. Then you will win favor and a good name in the sight of God and man." And he says then, "Trust in the Lord with all your heart. And lean not on your own understanding." He says, "In all your ways," in verse 6, "acknowledge him, and he will make your paths straight." I could remember some years ago in a team building exercise, we've had to do some trust exercises. And these trust exercises generally involves closing of the eye and letting yourself fall backwards into the arm of someone. Not only do we do it in management training, but we also do it in sports, in team sports, football and basketball. And the intention really is for you to develop a trust with the people that you are either working with or the people that you are playing with. However, today, the writer of the Proverbs asks us to do the same, but to a more extreme degree. Instead of falling backward into the arm of someone, the writer is asking us to trust in the Lord with all our hearts And he lists out three commands that we are to pay specific attention to. He says, trust in the Lord with all our heart. That is, we are to rely on God completely and totally with all our beings. He said, trust in the Lord with all your heart. You see, my friends, a heart does not refer to that physical muscle pumping appendage that that is used to pump blood through our bodies. Nor does it refer to our emotion. But rather, the heart is a metaphor for our minds, our feeling, our will, and personality. In this case, he says that the heart is everything that makes a human being a human. So trust in the Lord with all our heart. Secondly, he says, we must lean not on our own understanding. For truly, this is hard for most people because we tend to trust mostly in ourselves. The writer assures us, though, that nothing but God is worthy of our trust, no matter how wise or intelligent we may be. So trust in the Lord with all your heart. Second, lean not on your own understanding. Thirdly, he says, in all of your ways, submit to him. In every facet of life, in all our actions, in all our reactions, in all our thoughts, in all our plans, we are to submit ourselves to the Lord. You see, my friends, the entirety of our being should be pointing towards God. In all that we are to point ourselves towards God. We are to turn ourselves to Him in a right relationship, relying on Him and doing what He says. So the writer is giving us a whole life, all-encompassing ethic of living in right relationship with God. Trust in the Lord with all thine heart, and lean not on your own understanding. In all your ways acknowledge Him, and He will, and He will, and He will, I say, direct your paths. My friend, sometimes it is so hard for us to give up, you know, to hold on. You know, we invited God into our lives, but there's that part of our lives that we do not want Him to be in. We do not want Him to be in that part of our lives. And so we want Him to be in all other aspect of lives, in our finances, and if those who are going to school, in our grades, and those who are working, in our work and promotion. But in living for Him, in complete surrender to Him, oftentimes these are not the ways that we want to submit to God. My question today, my friends, is this. Who are you trusting today? Are you able to trust God in all of the circumstances of your life? Consider that for a second. Are you able to trust God in all of the circumstances of your life? If not, what then do you need to turn over to Him so that you can trust Him? Remember the song that says, simply trusting every day, trusting in that stormy way. Even when our faith is small, trust in Jesus, that is all. My friends, I hope that this meditation was a blessing to us and will give us a thought for consideration that indeed we must trust in Him. And we must trust in Him with all our hearts for His name and His mercy's sake. Amen.

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0: our daily bread. See, I done did all this over. And to atone, I throw a little something on the pulpit. We took that, measured it, and then cooked that. And what we gave back was crack music. And now we ooze it through they nooks and crannies. So our mamas ain't got to be they cooks and nannies. And we gon' repo everything they ever took from granny. Now the former slaves trade hooks for Grammys. This dark diction has become America's addiction. Those who ain't even black use it. We gon' keep bagging up this here crack music.
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0: never hear Earthquake call and say, "Hello, Miss Lee, yes, it's me, Earthquake, I come in Tuesday around 10. No, sir. Earthquake does arrive unannounced, and when it come, it shake all sense and sensibility out of we. Remain calm, stay inside, and do the DCH. Drop, hover, hold on. 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

0: Welcome to your weekend review here on WinFM 98.9 for the period June 22nd through 27th. Making the news last week, Prime Minister Drew talks projected shifting dynamics of climate change and risks of 2026 Atlantic hurricane season. Saint-Kitts and Nevis Prime Minister says the Federation stands ready to provide aid to Venezuela following doublet earthquakes. ECCB to host third STEM camp open to ECCU member countries. Hurricane preparedness and emphasis for local disaster management authorities despite below average forecasts. CIU Executive Chairman sends message of belonging, community and connection at IAGS closing. Saint-Kitts and Nevis Energy Minister shares what energy success means for the country. Now the details. Climate change is fundamentally supercharging the Atlantic hurricane season by making storms stronger, wetter, more prone to rapid intensification, and significantly more destructive upon landfall. While scientists do not continuously see a definitive increase in the total number of storms each year, greenhouse gas emissions are raising the speed limit of the hurricanes that do form. This is evident even in the El Niño effect on the season. It makes it harder for storms to develop, yet once they do, the system can become highly intense. The forecast for this year favors less activity, and Prime Minister of St. Kitts and Nevis, the Honorable Dr. Terence Drew, states that while there is expected to be less activity, the dangers the season presents persist.
1: The change in the pattern is not favorable for the development of strong hurricanes. So we have the drought and the heat and so forth, but as a consolation, we expect a lower than average hurricane season with less major storms expected. That does not mean you can't get one major storm to disrupt everything. And so your question is correct. I met with NEMA very recently to get an update about 2 weeks ago. I can also say on Wednesday of this week, there was a desktop exercise with NEMA and all of the agencies.
0: If a tropical system manages to bypass the wind shear and hits official hurricane status, 72 plus miles per hour winds, it transforms into a self-feeding entity where the core vortex becomes robust enough to withstand the hostile wind shear. Because El Niño prevents weaker storms from forming, the ocean's heat remains unspent. Hurricanes that break through the wind shear find a reservoir of highly warm sea surface temperatures, which act as a high-octane fuel to supercharge the storm. El Niño and the drought conditions being experienced in the Federation and across the region pose another challenge to water security, especially amid the recent uptick in fires in the Federation.
1: If you look at the place, I saw somebody send around a drone picture, and this is the driest that I've seen sink. It's extremely dry. It's like if you do this, a fire catches because, you know, of how dry the vegetation is. And this is being driven by the El Niño effect and the significant severe drought that we have been having. This is why from the beginning we said climate change is real and we need to rush to get to a sustainable island state. Why did we rush? Because we knew things like this would happen. What we had to do was to make sure that there is water. I am comforted for one thing. We will not run out of water because we have enough water. I am sure of that. And if it push comes to shove, of course, we have the sea. But I know we have enough water in our system. And that is why these fires have been able to be curtailed. Because wherever the fire truck goes, there is water available. And that is why we had to make water available, of course, first to preserve life and so forth. But this is one of the reasons why we do that. So these fires are really because of climate change. And so if people didn't understand what climate change means, because it sounds technical, it means drought, no rain falling, place dry, more fire. And fire can threaten lives and homes and so forth.
0: While the risk of fires have increased due to current climatic conditions, the Prime Minister reported that the Fire and Rescue Services are equipped to handle the season.
1: And I met with the acting fire chief and the deputy just recently in my office. And I asked them, they told me about one of the appliances. They brought in a specialist to make sure that appliance is on board. And so they are making sure that we have it. And they now tell me, PM, we should now invest in a new fire truck. Got to do the projection. Back then they told me we needed a new one and an upgrade, which we did. Now they're telling me it's time to think of a new fire appliance. And so we are actually going to put that in our next budget, that we get a new fire appliance. But I'm comfortable. I can sleep at night. Once my life is lost, I can go back to sleep because I know the fire services will take care of what is taking place.
0: The dynamics of the Atlantic hurricane season are changing. Climate models project that future hurricane seasons will become more volatile with hyperactive peaks driven by intense ocean heat alongside steep drops in activity during years with high vertical wind shear, as seen in the 2026 season. However, the warmer the oceans become, the more intense a hurricane will be once developed. According to the Environmental Defense Fund, abnormally warm sea surface temperatures enable storms to intensify rapidly. Rapid intensification, defined as a 35 mph or greater increase in wind speed within 24 hours, leaves coastal communities with dangerously little time to prepare or evacuate. The Intergovernmental Panel on Climate Change, IPCC, suggests

0: from June 1st to November 30th. However, rising ocean temperatures mean tropical systems are increasingly developing in May, prompting agencies such as the National Oceanic and Atmospheric Administration, NOAA, to begin issuing standard operational outlooks earlier in the year. Two earthquakes hit Venezuela's northern coast on Wednesday evening, June 24, 2026. A magnitude 7.2 quake struck first, followed 39 seconds later by an even more violent 7.5 magnitude quake, making it the strongest seismic event to hit the country since 1900. The confirmed death toll from the catastrophe back-to-back earthquakes has jumped sharply to 589 people killed, with 2,980 others injured and thousands of others reported missing. Acting President Delcy Rodriguez reported the dramatic increase in casualties as international rescue teams began arriving on the ground to assist local crews searching through the rubble of collapsed buildings. The coastal state of La Guaira has been declared a disaster zone, with over 100 large apartment buildings and warehouses completely flattened. Extensive structural collapses and severe damage are also heavily impacting the capital city of Caracas. During the June 25, 2026 broadcast of the Roundtable with Prime Minister of St. Kitts and Nevis, the Honorable Dr. Terence Drew, he said that the Federation has been in contact with Venezuela and St. Kitts and Nevis stands ready to provide support.
1: Venezuela, of course, we have written thus far. I've called Venezuela as well and extend our support from St. Kitts and Nevis and extend our condolences for the loss of lives that they have suffered, and let them know that St. Kitts and Nevis stand ready to help where we can help. I've spoken to our ambassador to Venezuela, His Excellency Ambassador Dr. Nargen Wilson, who has been in touch with Venezuela and is to travel to Venezuela very, very soon. I think within the next week or so, he'll be in Venezuela. And so he has been in touch with Venezuela as the ambassador, and he's also been in touch with the Venezuelan embassy here in St. Kitts and Nevis. So there is a robust communication between us and Venezuela at this particular time. And I know the foreign ministry is also doing their part. So I can say we are in touch, and Venezuela will indicate to us, because people must know what their needs are. But St. Kitts and Nevis stand ready to help where we can help. And those discussions have already started.
0: According to international reports, international search and rescue teams from Switzerland, Mexico, the United States, and Spain have begun arriving to find survivors within the critical 72-hour golden window. The U.S. government pledged $150 million in humanitarian aid, and the U.S. Southern Command is deploying transport ships and aircraft to support rapid relief operations. The Eastern Caribbean Central Bank, ECCB, is set to launch its 2026 STEM Camp on July 6th, a transformative four-week initiative designed to empower regional youth through advanced technology and leadership training. The program targets students aged 14 to 18 across all eight member territories of the Eastern Caribbean Currency Union, ECCU, including Anguilla, Antigua and Barbuda, Dominica, Grenada, Monstrat, St. Kitts and Nevis, St. Lucia and St. Vincent, and the Grenadines. Senior Project Specialist at the ECCB, Sybil Welsh, discussed the camp's activities, learning opportunities, and its role in fostering the next generation of STEM leaders. As a cornerstone of the ECCB's Big Push strategic initiative for digital transformation, the camp aims to transform participants from passive digital consumers to active creators and innovators.
2: Well, the vision is part of the ECCB's transformation thrust. And the whole idea of the bank is to ensure that our citizenry, they are armed with the skills and the opportunities, especially when we're talking about our youth, to explore the skills in a way that prepare them for work. And so what we did in 2024 is to design a camp that takes into consideration high-tech, artificial intelligence skills, programming using Python, and also looking at user experience, design thinking, collaboration. You know, those soft skills that are critical for us to be very successful in the world arena. And that's what this is about. It's how do we give our young people the opportunities and the tools to be their best selves? That's what it's about. That's part of the transformation thrust of the Eastern Caribbean Central Bank.
0: Well, shared some insights from the camp's first iterations.
2: 2024 was when we made our debut. Okay. And that was a period of testing, experimenting. Right. And we ended up with 250 students from three countries. It was just Antigua and Barbuda, St. Lucia, St. Kitts and Nevis. By that time, It was a pilot. And we had 16 chatbots that were produced. So what the students do, we give them scenarios and problems. So we gave them a problem in terms of climate change, disaster resilience. We were just coming out of the Grenada when we had the storms. And so we wanted to make sure that they can really understand how what they're doing relates to what is happening in the real world. And then we also had the issue of health. So we wanted them to create chatbots that would respond to persons. And the chatbot is a communication tool. One may think of it as your digital receptionist. How do I answer questions where persons have concerns? And so they came up with some innovative ideas that was really, as a pilot, told us, wow, our young people, all they need are opportunities to excel.
0: In 2025, the program expanded to include more countries in the ECCU.
2: We had 7 countries, and we had 387 students, and we had 28 applications, 21 chatbots, and we had 7 multimedia applications. The chatbots were given 3 areas, and so they focus on cultural tourism, they focused on crime mitigation and financial education. And for the multimedia, where you had to develop almost like a mini movie using animation, sound and video editing, all of these fancy things, you know, they were able to do it using their understanding and discovery of cultural tourism. How do you promote? And so the idea for us is let our young people discover, then ideate. And then when they finish ideating, let them design. And they don't stop at design. They have to develop a real operating, functioning application. So that was 2025. So we did not just the chatbots, but we went into multimedia, giving those graduates of level 1 something else to really challenge them. And of course, they rose to the challenge, so much so that they're asking, when is level 3 coming?
0: The senior project specialist discussed some of the ways the camp advanced and supported students' work.
2: We did not have the chatbot speaking. Basically, you entered a prompt, a command in text. It gave you back the response in text. Now, when we got to 2025, we not only had the chatbot speaking, so we gave it a voice, but it was multilingual. And so you had the chatbot speaking in English if you spoke to it in English, responding in English, but if you spoke with it in Spanish or French. I think in 2024, there was one chatbot that had a multilingual architecture. By 2025, every chatbot had to have that multilingual architecture. And then some of the chatbots also had AI agentic characteristics. What that means is that unlike a chatbot that would just respond to what question you ask, the agentic characteristics now takes on a more thinking. So it makes a decision and then does something that it thinks is appropriate based on the needs it is sensing from the conversation.
0: The 2026 curriculum features specialized tracks in Python programming, artificial intelligence, multimedia design, and data analytics.
2: This year, I'll start off with the clients. We're no longer inventing a client. You know, in the past 2 years, we invented a client in tourism, a client in education, a client in disaster resilience. Now we're having real clients. We're talking clients in the financial sector, in insurance sector, in utilities, and other sectors. And so the children, the young people, I like to say young people, they have a chance now to get really into the design thinking of how do you prepare a proposal for a real client? How do you understand their pain points and translate that into discovering what sort of tool, application, design will be able to address that pain point? And so they discover, they ideate, you know, they roll out a draft design, meet back with the client, say, is this going to be an alignment with what you're thinking? It's a back and forth, an iterative process, but it's an engaging process. Right. It allows for the end user, the client, to sort of serve not only as client, but mentor. to give them a real work experience of how it works in the real world.
0: Students will engage in project-based learning to build minimum viable products that address real-world challenges such as financial literacy, heritage tourism, and crime mitigation for regional clients.
2: 50% of the grades, because this is a competition,
3: wow,
2: will come from the client.
3: The client.
2: The client will say, when I was using this, and we speak about user journey, this was real smooth and seamless. It appealed to not only the problem, but it was enjoyable. And that is part of the whole development of our young people. Then we haven't stopped there. In addition to the real clients, they're going to get certification.
3: Wow.
2: So every day of the camp, they have an hour and a half of online application for certification. Because we want our students not just to be good, but we want them to be good from an advantage from the real world across the globe, that they have that same skills that other persons have, but not only the skills, but they have something to show that they have the skills. Because every time you know you may have the skill, but you don't have the paper to show. Here is my certification of proof. This goes on your resume.
0: The program concludes with a high-stakes regional showcase where teams will pitch their innovations to a panel for the opportunity to win significant monetary prizes, with past top awards reaching up to $8,000.
3: You're kidding.
2: So you win for your team, which is shared up among your team, first, second, third place for both the chatbot and the multimedia, a good amount of thousands of dollars, okay? And we also give prizes for persons for teamwork and for punctuality and attendance, so teamwork and participation. So you can end up winning part of your team as part of the prize, but you can win individual awards by country. So it's a win-win all over. You have your resume, you have your knowledge, and you get some pocket money to save. We don't want to say spend all, to save and spend a little.
0: Interested students can secure their participation by registering through the official ECCB portal or through their local high school administration. The sink is at Nevis National Emergency Management Agency, NEMA, and the Nevis Disaster Management Department, NDMD, hosted synchronized pre-strike meetings, strictly as part of a national disaster preparedness drill. On June 22, 2026, authorities across the Federation initiated simulated emergency protocols. The scenario involved monitoring a fictional Hurricane Barry to test the response readiness of local disaster committees. The tabletop simulation utilized a rapid accelerating storm scenario to test emergency coordination. Hurricane Barry was initially positioned 940 nautical miles east of the islands, moving west-northwest at 18 miles per hour. The scenario quickly upgraded Barry to a major Category 4 storm located 509 miles to the east, with a projected intensification into a catastrophic Category 5 hurricane. The Honorable Spencer Brand, Minister responsible for disaster management in the Nevis Island Administration, NIA, and Chair of the Nevis Disaster Management Committee, expressed Nevis's readiness during the pre-strike meeting as part of the simulation.
4: I want to say that the island of Nevis have certainly made the necessary preparations thus far. We do recognize that we will be expecting some very rough seas in the Charlestown area. And there are, of course, a number of areas in Charlestown which are prone to flooding, and we have already ensured that those areas are evacuated. We also recognize of the heavy flooding that is expected, and we have already removed those folks who are in areas that are expected to be prone to flooding. We have also ensured that all of our hurricane centers have been activated, and we are ensuring that all of those hurricane shelters are not only fully stocked, but the necessary personnel are in place. We also do have on standby a number of heavy equipment that is available to clear any roadway that may become impassable. And all communication facilities are already in place. So on the island of Nevis, we have put the necessary mechanism and infrastructure in place to weather this very terrible storm at this time.
0: Officials conducted simultaneous meetings in St. Kitts and Nevis via Zoom to synchronize emergency operations for the Hurricane Barry simulation. They evaluated response protocols for destructive winds, heavy rainfall, and potential storm surges. Simulation exercises are significant and are routinely used by disaster management agencies in St. Kitts and Nevis and the Caribbean to identify logistical bottlenecks, test communication equipment, and ensure that national emergency infrastructure is resilient before real seasonal storms approach. Caribbean Disaster Emergency Management Agency, CDEMA Executive Director Elizabeth Riley, recently emphasized the need for resilience, which requires a whole-of-society approach with governments, businesses, communities, and other stakeholders working together before disasters strike.
3: CDEMA is preparing on three connected fronts. First, the readiness of our participating states at the national level. Second, the readiness of the regional response mechanism that links us all together. And third, our own inward internal readiness here at the coordinating unit. And I will speak to each of these in turn. At the national level, each participating state is assessing its own preparedness using the National Operations Readiness Checklist. This is a tool that we recently updated and digitized with the assistance of the University of the West Indies Disaster Risk Reduction Center. This tool looks across the full national mechanism in our 20 states, whether national disaster management organizations and policymakers are being properly briefed, whether national and supporting emergency operation centers are set up, staffed, and trained, whether plans and policies are current, whether subnational mechanisms at the parish, regional, and community level, including those structures, can reach the last mile, and whether the emergency services, the police, fire, health, are prepared and equipped to do their job.
0: Although international forecasters have predicted a below-average 2026 Atlantic hurricane season, in part due to El Nino conditions expected to help suppress hurricane development, experts continue to warn against complacency. The St. Kitts and Nevis Investment Gateway Summit, IGS, successfully concluded its third edition, held from June 17th through June 20th, 2026, in the Twin Island Federation. Co-hosted by the Government of St. Kitts and Nevis and the Citizenship by Investment Unit, CIU, the four-day event brought together global investors, entrepreneurs, policymakers, and high-net-worth individuals under the central theme, Shared Values, Shared Futures, Building Tomorrow's Global Community. Executive Chairman of the CIU, His Excellency Calvin St. Just, in a closing address at the Investment Gateway Summit 2026, reflected on the relationships built throughout the summit.
5: I think it is very clear the energy, the connections, the relationship that occurred over the last several days is a testament of what we classify as family. And you heard that last night from the Prime Minister. So instead of saying goodbye, I would say welcome home. I know some of you would perhaps be traveling back, and then perhaps may see you on airports, or perhaps I may see you in different continents. And others, I've heard, may be staying, and so I may see you in Bastia, I may see you along the beach. But wherever your path take you, always know that you have the spirit and the warmth of the people and your new home along with you everywhere you travel, from St. Kitts and Nevis.
0: He shared a message centered on belonging, community, and the enduring connection between St. Kitts and Nevis and its citizens around the world.
5: A new country is like investing in a home. You don't leave it the way you've met it. You have upgrades, change the furniture. You make some modification. You add a plant. And you do that because it's a level of improvement, not just for the moment when you move in, or perhaps for the future when you perhaps may wish to move in again. But perhaps it's also for the future generations that you may leave or wish to offer that particular opportunity. So I want to say thank you to everyone who traveled from various parts of the world to come here to meet to greet, to eat, and to really have the conversations, but not just the conversations, but to have meaningful insights around when we talk about investing, when we talk about a new country, when we talk about a home, that you truly feel the warmth of the people.
0: Government ministries highlighted that climate resilience and renewable energy are core drivers for economic growth rather than cost centers. Investors were invited to fund projects spanning technology, sustainable real estate, and agriculture. Keynote presentations such as the Digital Trust Global Access Redefining Citizenship in St. Kitts highlighted new transparency frameworks, including the Electronic Travel Authorization System, designed to bolster the integrity of the world's oldest citizenship by investment program. As part of the four-day summit, attendees participated in guided tours of the UNESCO-listed Brimstone Hill Fortress, rode the iconic St. Kitts Scenic Railway, and traveled over to experience the sister island of Nevis. St. Just expressed gratitude to the summit stakeholders who contributed to its successful hosting.
5: So I want to thank you for taking the time. Sponsors, stakeholders, citizens, friends. Steel Pan, I remember my days playing that, so it brings back memories. You're sitting here, you look outside, it's beautiful. See the weather, the people, the staff of the citizenship unit, each and every one of you play an important part. At times we have tough conversation, and at times we have interesting conversation. But it's all about people. And I want to just say again, not goodbye, but welcome home. And thank you for spending an exorbitant amount of time with us. For those who had the green juice and those who perhaps may have had a little bit more diplomatic fun last night, I want to thank you because you work hard, you play hard, but it is with the people that makes the difference.
0: Executive Chairman of the CIU, His Excellency Calvin St. Just. The global fuel market is undergoing severe contraction and extreme price volatility driven by the military conflict in the Middle East and the closure of the Strait of Hormuz. However, the market anticipates positive transitioning as the United States and Iran approach a peace deal to reopen the strait, which would cause oil prices to fall. In the face of such volatility, many import-dependent nations are seeking alternative energy sources or routes. For St. Kitts and Nevis, energy security means achieving complete energy independence by transitioning to 100% renewable energy generation and cutting national carbon emissions by 61% by 2030. As the Energy Minister, the Honorable Conrus Maynard, suggests, energy success means energy independence powered by geothermal, solar energy, battery storage, and a resilient national grid connecting both islands.
6: I see a St. Kitts and Nevis in 10 years that is fully independent when it comes to energy. That geothermal is largely developed. St. Kitts and Nevis is interconnected with one grid, connected to the Narrows by underground cables. That there are developed and successful solar energy plants on both islands with battery energy storage. That there is a regulator that is shielded from political interference and that survives politics. And that we have turned energy from something that we just use as a commodity into a sector. We're using it to drive industry, we're using it to drive our economy by the potential of interconnecting to other islands, whether it is directly by undersea or by providing services like power services, green molecules, and these things that we can actually export the energy that we produce.
0: Minister Maynard made those remarks during the recently held energy policy mixer, Leaders in Conversation. True success transforms energy from an expensive imported commodity into a self-sustaining economic sector that lowers local costs, stabilizes a national grid, and builds regional leadership. Capitalizing on Nevis's massive geothermal reserves, estimated at up to 1,000 megawatts, the completion of a 30-megawatt plant at Hamilton Estate would provide stable continuous power, unifying both islands in a single resilient energy infrastructure via undersea transmission cables would bolster energy sovereignty and shield the Federation from future global shocks. Integrating utility-scale solar farms and wind projects alongside advanced battery energy storage systems would create the necessary redundancies, replacing expensive imported diesel, which accounts for over 90% of electricity generation, and shielding citizens and businesses from volatile global oil markets. Because the Twin Island Federation's peak demand sits around 38 megawatts, fully developing the geothermal capacity will yield massive energy surpluses, as experts and the government expect, with the hope of completely shifting the Federation's economic position, not just regionally, but also internationally. Long-term energy success, therefore, involves transitioning into a clean energy exporter for the wider Caribbean by sending electricity to neighboring islands like Antigua or St. Martin via subsea cables, or converting excess power into green commodities like hydrogen and ammonia.
7: Police have charged three individuals in connection with an alleged fraud and money laundering scheme that authorities say spanned nearly 6 years. According to a statement from the Royal St. Christopher and Nevis Police Force, Paul Bilzerian and Terry Stephen, both of Frigidby, and Gregory Gilpin Payne of New Road, all of St. Kitts, have been charged with offences related to money laundering and fraud allegedly committed between November 2018 and July 2024. Police said the accused, along with other individuals, are alleged to have conspired to obtain US $50 million by false pretenses and subsequently launder the funds. The charges were formally laid against the trio on June 18, 2026 at Abastir Police Station. Police revealed that Bilzerian has been charged with money laundering by transaction, conspiracy to commit money laundering, false pretense, and conspiracy to commit false pretense. Stephen has been charged with conspiracy to commit money laundering. Gilpin Payne has been charged with money laundering by transaction, conspiracy to commit money laundering, false pretense, and conspiracy to commit false pretense. Police have indicated that investigations into the matter remain ongoing.
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0: Welcome to the WinFM 98.9's Sports News, sponsored by Island Bakeries and presented by Troy Beef Mills. Let us get started on the international scene with football, heading up north to El Mexico, the USA, and Canada, where the 2026 World Cup, that is FIFA's 2026 Football World Cup, is happening, and phase two has commenced. That happening on Sunday, 28th June. But before we get into phase two, let us give you an indication of the 32 teams, because this is the knockout stage, and 32 teams, the winners and runners-up in all 12 groups, plus the best 8/3, they have advanced to the round of 32. Group A, the winners of the groups, Group A, Mexico, B, Switzerland, C, Brazil, D, USA, E, Germany, F, Netherlands, G, Belgium, H, Spain, France, from I, Argentina, J, Colombia, K, and England, L. And actually, given the points, they would have attained Mexico 9 points, Switzerland 7, Brazil 7, USA 6, Germany 6 points, Netherlands 7, Belgium 5, Spain 7, France 9, Argentina 6, and Colombia 6, England 4. In terms of the second placed teams, from Group A, South Africa with 4 points, B, Canada with 7, C, Morocco 7, D, Australia, E, Ivory Coast 6, Australia, they had 4 points, F, Japan 5 points, G, Egypt 5 points, H, Cape Verde 3 points. Could you imagine that? Cape Verde, they have not lost a match in the World Cup as yet. They had 3 drawn matches. And Cape Verde, the smallest country, well, they created quite a bit of history, the smallest country to make the World Cup, well, the third smallest country, Curacao is the smallest. However, they are the smallest country to ever get out of the group stage and get into the knockout stages. And remember, prior to this year, there were only 32 teams. That has been expanded to 48. We have Norway 6 points, J, Austria 7, K, that's a mistake here. Group K, we'll tell you a bit about that. And L, Ecuador. Ecuador had 6 points. In terms of the 8 best thirds, I'll start by giving you who lost out. Iran from Group G, Korean Republic from Group A, Scotland Group C, and Uruguay Group H. Uruguay, perhaps a little disheartening, and then again, perhaps it tells the quality of the competition, because Uruguay, they were the first country to win this World Cup back in 1930 when it started, and it was held in Uruguay, and they had since won one of the cup, one of the world championship. But if we look at the 8 best third teams, Democratic Republic of Congo out of Group K, they ended with 4 points. I should say 1, 2, 3, 4, 5, 6, 7. 7 teams had 4 points. 1 team had 3 points. So, I'll give the team with the 1 point. Sweden Group F, Ghana Group L, Ecuador Group E, Bosnia and Herzegovina Group B, Algeria Group J, Paraguay Group D, and Senegal Group I. Senegal out of Africa, the only team to advance with 3 points. There were 3 other teams, but Senegal got ahead of in terms of the goal difference. And this is really interesting because I don't know what is happening in Africa apart from the third smallest team making it to the World Cup and apart from the smallest country to make it into into the playoffs. Cape Verde created some history. I'm going to tell you this, and it might be a little shocker. There were some 9 or 10 teams, I'm going to confirm that next time around, that made the playoffs, the 32, round of 32. 9 teams from Africa. Could you imagine that? As a matter of fact, yes, it is 90% of their teams. They had 10 teams, 9 of them made the playoff. Europe had 16 teams in the competition. 13 of them got through. CONMEBOL, that is South America, they had 6 teams. 5 got through. CONCACAF had 6 teams. 3 got through. And Asia, 2 out of their 9 teams made the round of 32. So we say congratulations to Cape Verde. There are some predictions, and we are now in a position to say what were correct and what were not correct. And we are going to play that in a subsequent broadcast. And there's still a film, a little video, giving a little tribute to Cape Verde on making the playoffs. But we're going to tell you more about that. The round of 32, that started on Sunday, June 28th, with South Africa. They were out of Group A, taking on Canada, out of Group C. Sorry, Group B, Canada. They were the runners-up in Group B. South Africa, the runners-up in Group A. And it's really tough when you have to lose in the dying seconds of the game. South Africa, this was a completely different South Africa playing, and they really came to the party. However, they lost out in the dying seconds of the game when the Canadian skipper was able to put one in the old onion bag, and therefore Canada advancing to the round of 16, creating history themselves, the first time they're getting out of the group stage, and the first team to advance to the expanded version, the group of 16. So, tough luck for them. And what we're going to see happening on Monday, there are going to be 3 matches happening. At 4:30 p.m., we have the Group E winners, which is Germany. They are going to be coming up against Brazil. Actually, they are going to be coming up against Japan. Germany, they are going to be coming up against Paraguay. And Netherlands versus Morocco. These are going to be three very good games. So you have to stick and stay and tune in. The Group E winners, Germany versus Paraguay. And that game is going to be happening at 4:30 p.m. Prior to that, at 1 p.m., Group C winners, that's Brazil, they're going to be coming up against Japan. And Group F winners, that's the Netherlands, they are going to be coming up against Morocco. And initially, some commentators had indicated all kinds of things. It's going to be a watered-down first round, and it's only going to be second round when all the action will be happening. I really need to try and hear them now, because this first round, the group stages, boy, it had a lot of surprises. Big teams gone home, small teams gone through. But we have to stick and stay and wait and still and see how it goes. Because as I say, the ball is round, the field is rectangular, and at the start of the game, it's an 11v11. You have been listening to the WinFM 98.9's Sports News, sponsored by Island Bakeries and presented by Troy Beef Mills. I thank you for taking time out to be with us and encourage you to tune in again next time when you will hear more local, regional, and international sports news. I haven't heard of any accidents or any incidents surrounding the music festival weekend and the the White Sands. So therefore, I must compliment all your drivers, pedestrians, motorists, cyclists for being cautious, being most aware. And I'm hoping that there would have been no serious incidents. But nonetheless, thank you for listening. And as I leave, always be positive in your words, in your thoughts, and in your actions. Thank you for listening.
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0: A pleasant good morning to the Federation of St. Kitts Nevis, to the regional and international diaspora. Welcome to today's edition of Island Tea. Wherever you're listening us from, we're grateful that you would have joined us. It's just about 10 minutes after the hour of 8. Just to remind you of today's activities on our show, we have traffic talk at 8:30. Then we go on to have some guests that's from the Lawrence School of Music, as they will be having their 42nd annual Piano Forte concert, and they will be on at 9:15 to 9:30 a.m. this morning. So go tell a friend to tell a friend that they'll be on, so you can listen for all the good things as it pertains to their presentation. Just to remind you, we're being simulcast on TVC Channel 40, Facebook, YouTube, as well as we are on your FM dial at 98.9. As we continue along this morning, I just wanted to join with Biff. As he said, there were no incidents or accidents. I saw a few fights here and there. Other than that, as I said, if the police needed evidence, they can just call up those folks and say, can we have your phones? Because everybody tapes, and it looks like nobody parks these days. So as I mentioned before, thanks for ensuring that we had an accident-free music festival season, but I can't say incident-free one, because as I said, I did see incidents popping up here and there. I also want to send condolences, empathy, sympathies to the families of those folks in Venezuela who would have lost loved ones. I just saw something here on Facebook. I'm hoping that it really isn't true, but it says a soccer star, that's the wife and two children of Argentine footballer Lucas Trejo, was found dead under the rubble of their collapsed apartment building following the catastrophic twin earthquakes that struck northern Venezuela on Wednesday. We see they had back-to-back earthquakes. They were expecting a tsunami. I didn't hear anything of a tsunami, as I have been keeping tabs, but I just continue to hear the death toll rising over there in Venezuela. I send my condolences, as I said, sympathies and empathies to all the families, to the interim president, everyone that's in cabinet. I know you'll have a tough job ahead, and for all the countries that have already proceeded to lend their hands as the recovery of persons continues. Kudos and God bless. And as I said, we'll continue to pray for the comfort of those who would have lost their loved ones over there in Venezuela. And they said the recoveries of these bodies concluded a harrowing 74-hour continuous search and rescue operation. Biff, good morning. How are you doing today?
1: Good morning, good morning, good morning, Hortensia. I am blessed, highly favored, and giving thanks. What about you, my dear?
0: Trying to be better than yesterday.
1: Well, you're certainly looking better than...
0: I don't feel my best, but I'm trying.
1: Okay. That sounds like you went to the music festival. Somehow you snuck in and I didn't see you, but I couldn't see you with the size of the crowds there.
0: I'm happy that you couldn't see me, because I don't know who you would have seen. I am happy.
1: I join you in extending sympathies on behalf of the management, staff, board of directors, and sponsors of WinFM 98.9 to those persons who lost their lives in the twin earthquake.
0: Yeah.
1: And they were listening to the various news items coming out of there. Obviously, there's a particular period in which the hope and the expectation of finding survivors is high.
0: Yeah.
1: And as it goes beyond the 72-hour mark, 96, then it decreases, and it's been quite a few days now.
0: Yeah.
1: And there have been some positives. I think they found a 7-year-old boy, and the mom gave birth somewhere in the streets there, or something
0: That. Oh, wow, she's strong.
1: Her granny, I think it was her granny, was the midwife, and things like that. So,
0: oh, boy.
1: But... It is expected that tens of thousands of persons will not make it.
0: Yeah.
1: Hortensia, that is pretty tough, eh?
0: Boy, that it's very. And as I said, I saw it. I was supposed to mention it on Friday, right? But somehow it slipped me. Us talking about all the music festival and we are into the festivities, it slipped me, and I'm like, oh boy, I honestly forgot to mention the earthquake. I saw a baby was pulled from the rubble too. I was like, oh my gosh, the angels must have been surrounding this little one. I saw the rescuers pouring water from a bottle into a dog's mouth. He's trapped, just his head is out. And I was like, wow. And then you see people, when it started, you see people were in aircrafts that were boarded up already, ready to go. They were
1: a little to your left.
0: They were shaking while
1: still.
0: Whilst on the plane, it was just a lot that was happening in Venezuela at that time. So, as I said, kudos to, not kudos, but sympathies, empathies to those folks over there in Venezuela. And to those that are helping, kudos to you. Thank you for your speedy efforts to assist the Venezuelan people in their recovery of as much lives as they can, although we see the numbers are rising. Every time you look at your phone, you just see the numbers get higher and higher.
1: And they said they're expecting the deceased to be in the tens of thousands. So that's either 10,000, 20,000. But I'm here thinking, saying Kitts and Nevis, we have 55,000, roughly. And for 10,000, that's like nearly 20%.
0: Because the last metric I saw was 1,000.
1: They're expecting
0: tens of thousands to be, boy.
1: That's what I'm hearing. Yes, you're correct. I'm hearing that they have just about 1,000, but they're expecting tens and thousands, of thousands to be, I don't know, cartons, yeah?
0: A lot of things are happening, but you know, most folks will say it's a Bible coming through, which it could be true, but it's happening too fast. When it's not here, it's over there. It is a lot. It is a lot that is happening around us.
1: And some countries...
0: Look, 1,450 people so far. It's gone up.
1: Okay, wow.
0: Yeah.
1: And aid is coming in. A lot of countries are sending in persons to assist with the rescue. And I was in discussion with a gentleman, and he was saying as much as the concrete structures there are good, they are very prone to the earthquake.

0: though they'll stand up to hurricanes. However, the boathouses, they'll probably do better against the earthquakes, but not necessarily against the hurricanes. But then again, it depends on the type of houses you build. Because when you drive through the community after some hurricanes, you see some windows hanging by just one hinge hanging and flapping in the wind, but it's still there.
1: I don't even, listen, as they say, right? Remember, water can break rocks, but there's no way water can break the rocks instantly. The water has to be consistently beaten against the rocks in order for it to eventually get it to break, right? So consistency is key. I don't think anything we build can really withstand nature, you know.
0: Yeah.
1: I think nature has a force, be it fire, be it water, be it wind, whatever, that can consume everything that we normally, you hear fireproof this, waterproof that, blah, blah, blah. But these things still consume and destroy these same things that claim to do what they're supposed to do.
0: And I guess how the Almighty has it, different countries in different parts of the world, they have different types of nature to deal with.
1: Yeah.
0: In the U.S., you know, they have these
1: Tornadoes.
0: Mm-hmm. They don't have hurricanes per se. They don't have.
1: They get it now and then because they had Katrina and stuff up there.
0: Okay, yes, that's true. But we don't have the tornadoes down here.
1: We don't. Listen,
0: I know of.
1: Have you seen the ones on the sea? As we call them, water spouts?
0: They twist and turn and go with everything in the way. And then
1: Antigua, one made landfall on this resort island called Jumbie Bay one time there. Tear up the place.
0: And then up in Asia and then places you have monsoons and all kind of things and hurricanes.
1: Cyclones.
0: As well. Yes.
1: They get a lot of big waves. Oh my God.
0: There's a lot of fires, especially over in the California region, I think it is.
1: And I see the heat wave in France. Oh, my gosh. Even here, Biff, I decided yesterday I was going to cook because I had a little time home. I went in for a late shift yesterday at work. Oh, my gosh. I was soaked. I swore I finished a whole entire bounty just mopping my brows every second. I was soaking when I was done cooking. This is how hot it was. And I was speaking to my cousin in England, and she, too, was telling me how hot it was in the UK. Caller, good morning. You're live on Island Tea. Okay, we lost that caller. The caller cannot. Caller, good morning. You're live in Island Tea. How are you doing today?
2: Good, thank you. Okay.
1: All right. We're good, too.
2: Along the line of your conversation,
1: mm-hmm.
2: I'm going to bring it home.
1: Mm-hmm.
2: And this is something that is resonating in my mind and bothering me a little bit, too. You see the geothermal?
1: Mm-hmm.
2: The geothermal. Now, the Iceland company is going to be doing the drilling.
1: Mm-hmm.
2: Iceland has geothermal. Also, Iceland has volcanic eruption. The last volcanic eruption in Iceland, I noted when the reporter said that the lava was flowing away from the geothermal plant.
1: Mm-hmm.
2: Think it's me, this is only a rock. When we start to fan the volcano, we have no idea what can potentially happen. It sounds alarmist, but it should be. In my view, politicians are pushing for geothermal. Good. It gives a name. But one of the questions in my mind is, in the countries with geothermal, how far away is this plant from your general population? This plant is mixing with us. In St. Vincent, the people say, the volcano did not start to erupt until the same geothermal

0: Okay, sir. So they drill into the volcano? That's what he's saying?
1: Well, I am thinking drilling into the earth. I don't know if by doing that they probably
0: Disturb the volcano?
1: a vent or something like that. I'll have to do some more research on that, obviously.
0: All right. You can always call back, caller. Yeah.
1: But they, I don't want to talk Cartesian, but not a.
0: Caller, good morning. You're live on Island Z.
1: Hello, caller, you there?
0: We have a caller. Caller, good morning. You're live on Island Z. Hello?
2: Good morning. Good morning, guys.
0: Morning. How are you doing today?
2: I'm good. How are you guys?
0: Good, thanks.
1: Bless, thank you.
2: Bim, how are you? Bim, how are you? I hope you're not too tired from all the cousins.
1: Girl, I have some stories to share about those cousins, girl. You wouldn't believe me. And one of it had to do with a heartbreak because when I went looking for this cousin, I saw the cousin holding on tight and dancing with perhaps one of her cousins, and I never danced so tight and so close with that cousin yet. So I got to ask some questions. I don't know what's going on. I have to reevaluate my cousins.
0: Too much,
1: But
0: yes,
1: before
0: indeed.
1: you continue, I had another experience. I just am by my lonesome self bubbling and enjoying some berries hammond. Next thing I see this lady facing me. Well, I thought she was facing me live and direct. Hi, how are you? And started screaming and getting excited. So I said, wow, so it comes like I'm going to get a new cousin now. So she started moving towards me. So I made a step forward, only to find out it's a gentleman behind. She was healing.
0: Oh my
1: So
0: God,
1: I thought
0: shameful.
1: I would have got a new cousin. But I lost out, Cleo. And the thing is that, you know, Cleo, things were kind of looking up for me because the three cousins in Nevis, they missed the boat. And the cousins from up in St. Peter's wasn't feeling well. And oh boy, so I said, okay, good. I only have two cousins to contend with. And one of them in there, like I said, dancing with your cousin in this way. I never danced, she never danced with me yet. So I don't know really what's going on. So it was disappointment and heartbreak, but I still had one cousin to deal with. So at the end of the day,
2: Oh
1: God,
2: boy.
1: fuck off.
2: Oh boy, oh boy. Bim, you're too much, you and these cousins. But anyway, what the caller was just saying, I wonder what he's talking about make a lot of sense. You know, sometimes they go drill, you wake up these volcanoes, you know, when they
1: Correct.
2: Sleep, you go and you wake them up, you disturb them. So the caller making a lot of sense, and we have to, like we said, we bought a stone. It don't take much. And the volcanoes, we have them right in our village. Because, and I think there's one right there next to the airport in Canary. So you wake up these things, they're underground, they're asleep, you got drill, you got do all kind of things. So we really have to be aware of what we are doing. We have to, it's not everything that's come that's a progress. We must just jump on without weighing the cost to the country and the people. Constancia, I see in Guyana that the people are upset.
0: Why?
2: Because the president of Guyana said he's going to build 300, he's committed to building 300 houses in Jamaica. But the people of Guyana saying they have housing problem there. Oh, he want to build 300 houses in Jamaica and they will want houses in Guyana.
0: For real? I have to do some more research in there because I now I wonder why he's going to build houses in Jamaica.
2: So the people want to know that they take care of a home first.
1: That's a yard.
2: Charity begin that home. The people there who need housing, but you want to stop. You're committing yourself to building 3 houses in Jamaica. There's more than 300 people in Guyana need house.
0: Exactly. They want to be voted out, man, because if they know these people understand they have the power now and they're not playing with the governments they put in.
2: But that's the thing, I always wonder about these leaders. They're quick to take the country money and take it all over, give it away while the people suffering. That's why I always, always, when it comes to Venezuela, it get me mad when I see how the people suffering, and when you look, when you read, and oh, get Venezuela donated this millions of dollars, and they give away this billions of dollars, and to this country and that country, but yet the people down there suffering. Make it make sense.
0: Because we always want to impress people abroad, and we treat our own at home like garbage.
1: But it might just be the politics of it. It might be the politics of it. At some point in the future, you may very well need help. So when somebody else, when your brother or your country is, they are in issue, they have issues, you give a little help.
2: But Biz, how you quick to ready to help somebody, but your people crying out for help.
0: And they can't get
2: in. You ignore them every day. Make it make sense.
0: And when they protest.
2: Am I supposed to be happy and go lucky? Yeah, oh, it is so nice that my president wants to build 300 houses in Jamaica. There's more than 300 people in my country where I want a place to live.
1: I agree.
2: Make it make sense. Charity begins at home first. Take care of the people first. Because remember, it's not Jamaica going to vote for you. The people in Jamaica ain't coming to vote for you when it's time to put you back in power. And they're coming to face those same homeless people who well want a place to live and fool them off with a bunch of lies.
0: Well, they're going to fool them off. They're going to give them the 500 US that they're giving them, and then they're going to forget all about not having a home. And that's the sad part that gets me. People all the time, they forget the end goal of what they were fighting for in the first place.
1: But Cleo,
2: in the
1: from what I'm checking now, the building the 300 houses is part of the recovery program for Melissa. When was Melissa? Last year? The hurricane that really hit them hard. So I'm wondering, the 300 houses going to cost whatever, 1 million US, I don't know. I'm wondering if it wouldn't have been better to give 1 million US as opposed to say you're going to build 300 houses.
0: Then the money disappears and the houses never show.
1: You got me cornered, so maybe that's why he's building the houses.
0: Maybe that's
1: because
0: right,
1: he sure the people going to gain.
0: Dance a yard before you dance abroad, because people need houses.
2: Exactly. I understand that, yes, they had a hurricane, but I'm sure the people of Guyana have gone through devastating situation and their life is devastated.
0: Yeah. So they need houses too,
2: They need the help too. The people said, no, we need housing. Are you pledging to go build 300 houses when we well want a house of our own? And you're not helping us.
1: That's a funny argument. Good point, Carla.
2: Yeah, all right, I'm going to let somebody come in.
1: Okay, thank you, Cleo. Thank you for listening. Have a good day.
2: All right, babe. And I'm sorry your cousin them treat you bad, but you deserve it. Only supposed to have one cousin.
1: I have to reevaluate my cousins them and so.
2: Yes, you're wrong.
1: And the thing is, you know, Cleo, the one where she did dancing and holding on tight and in a kind of way, she never danced with me. And I did saying, boy, babe, I had to look to see if this really Chubai, this my cousin for Chubai. But at the end of the day, I had to walk away with a dejected heart and say, maybe I deserve it after all with all them cousins I have.
2: You must go to my cousin, baby.
1: Yeah, I'm going to trim them. I maybe stick to about 2 or 3 or so instead of 5 and 6.
2: You're still not learning.
0: Never going to learn.
1: All right, Cleo, thank you.
0: All right, so we'll take a short break. Are the officers here yet, babe? Okay, so we're going to take a short break and we'll be right back. Stay tuned.
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0: 15 feet off the corner, parked in a manner that calculated to cause obstruction in that the double park, and these kind of things. And so
1: We'll have to start over. We had a technical issue just now.
0: Oh, okay. Yeah. All right. So I was saying that on the first night, we would have towed approximately 30 vehicles and issued over 76 tickets. The second night, I think 15 vehicles were towed, and we issued over 100 tickets. The third night, we issued more tickets than the vehicle that were towed, because by then we did not have the availability of the tow trucks as we would have liked. And so even though those vehicles were improperly parked, we issued the tickets nonetheless, and we hope that those persons who have been ticketed, they will pay the fine of the tickets. If there are persons who are probably visiting and would have already left the Federation, the owner of those vehicles will be held accountable for the payment of those tickets. Mm-hmm. So the thing is that's not what we would have rather, mm-hmm. but persons, to my mind, have made a choice. And so we just have to continue to enforce. So perhaps the listening audience, they can make suggestions, speak to your own experience, and whether you think that the restrictions that were in place and the traffic management was sufficient, what can be done so better enhance in relation to that. Mm-hmm. So once we get the feedback, it will be of a main help in relation to that. There were other parking. Persons would have parked in open spaces like Basketball City, mm-hmm. and right next to the Brimstone Hill Fortress office. And so we would have provided necessary patrols and everything, and make sure that people's vehicles were safe. We did say that, mm-hmm. that we will try to do that, but even on Taylor's Range, people took advantage to park on the grassy area off the road, not on the road, but on the grassy area.
1: It's all other people on the sidewalk.
0: Yeah, but that is also an offense. But because it's the last night, we didn't really put too much emphasis on it. But the intention was to have absolutely no parking along that roadway. Mm.
1: All right, so we're going to take a break and we'll be right back.
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0: And we're back in Island Tea, just about 46 minutes after the hour of 8. And we have back one of our officers that has been MIA for a little. Welcome back, yes, Officer Bell. How are you doing today?
1: I'm fine, thanks. Good morning.
0: All right, and I see you have some updated stats for us.
1: Well, I'm not sure if the sergeant had already spoken on it.
0: Yeah, he did. That's why I said yours is yours.
2: The stats that were provided. Well, you could go ahead and give because I brought them down unlikely.
1: Oh. Mm-hmm. Okay. So we had a total of 50 vehicles being towed.
0: On night one?
1: No, that's the overall.
0: Oh, the grand total. Okay, total. So 50 towed, yeah. Okay.
1: Yes. I don't have the breakdown as yet, but we could always send back that information.
0: Okay.
1: On Thursday night, we issued a total of 30 tickets. On Friday night, we issued a total of 82 tickets.
0: It got worse.
1: Saturday, we issued a total of 22 tickets.
0: Okay.
1: So Friday night, we would have been real, real, real busy.
0: Okay.
1: Friday night. And more vehicles could have been towed, but it was a matter of the timing for the tow trucks. Mm-hmm. And, you know, sometimes people make calls, they see the tow truck going with a few vehicles, they make calls and people run out of the show
0: and
1: to come and move their vehicles.
0: Yeah.
1: You know, someone actually said, officer, it's a chance I take, you know, because on Friday night, because they say they parked there Thursday and they realized that
0: they didn't get away.
1: So they went back and they tried again Friday.
0: But if they know they shouldn't be there, why did they?
1: I don't know.
2: But that is what I'm saying, Cartensia, that is almost tantamount to a deliberate act. You know that you're doing something wrong.
0: Mm-hmm.
2: And you do it once, you probably get away with it, and you feel it's okay to do it again. Mm-hmm. This is the kind of behavior that we are discouraging persons from trying to really perpetrate, because the thing about it, you know that it is an illegal parking.
0: Yeah.
2: You shouldn't have to wait for you to be penalized.
0: Exactly.
2: For doing an illegal act.
0: Mm-hmm.
2: You know that what it is. You know, so the thing about it is that it's really, it can be somewhat exhaustive on the part of officers, and that's why I said we don't really take pleasure in doing this, but we have to, in order to maintain proper management and the flow of traffic.
0: Okay.
2: Because Connor is one area that people know that when you park and decide, it creates a congestion, and people do that nonetheless.
1: And you know,
2: and at the time when you go, they expect you to ask them to move, they expect you to just give them a blind.
0: Okay.
2: You know, it's the kind of mentality and the thinking behind doing wrong, is wrong, rather than doing what is right. But nonetheless, Cartensia, I tried to get, I got some feedback from persons. I would have spoken to one or two persons, and the feedback was quite positive in terms of the fluency of the traffic, the efficient flow of traffic. One of the concern was the ending of the event. And that is quite understandable. It's not really within the control of the police officers because everybody wants to get home. I'm told that some people hatch live with other people, and they park their vehicle a good distance. They have to go for the vehicle and come back to pick them up. All that contribute to the congestion in relation to that. And the thing about it, if everybody is trying to leave at once and you are in a really limited traffic flow, it will take some time.
0: Yeah.
2: And I know that people can get impatient because I'm told that there were some near misses accidents because people get frustrated and so on and things like that. But other than that, I think that everything would have gone quite well.
0: Okay.
2: So the feedback from the public is helpful as to how we can better manage an event as the magnitude of music festival, like, it's getting bigger and bigger.
0: Yeah, I saw a photo and I was wondering, I said, is this AI? But maybe it's not.
2: No, I didn't go inside, but I had to go inside on Saturday night,
0: mm-hmm.
2: because there was an officer who was kind of timid to go in, so. and so I went in with her. She was kind of fearful.
0: She's new to it.
2: Yeah, okay. So I said, no, you're in uniform. You just go. You don't have to worry about security. You're the security.
0: You are the biggest one.
2: Right. So I took her in, and
0: you were surprised.
2: Because. The amount of people that I see, the VIP, the whole park was designed,
0: mm-hmm.
2: VIP stretched from over by the scoreboard, come right back around.
0: Okay.
2: To the mount, the western mount.
0: Uh-huh.
2: And then the stage, I noticed that the stage was closer to the pavilion, the player stand.
0: Okay.
2: And so between that space, it seems, I believe, that they were trying to protect the cricket pitch.
0: Yeah.
2: So between that space and where the stage is was a very wide space.
0: Mm-hmm.
2: And the people, you were looking like peas, all you see.
0: Yeah, because that's the pitch I saw.
2: Yeah.
0: Because I didn't go.
2: It wasn't AI at all.
0: Oh, wow.
2: A lot of people are patronized.
0: Oh, wow. I know. See, but they say they need someplace bigger to put it because mm-hmm. of the amount of persons that are going now. That's good. That's good to hear that we have growth.
2: It is. Yeah. It is good. It is good. A lot of people come explore and enjoy St. Kitts.
0: Yeah.
2: And so we try to be as supportive as possible in mm-hmm. terms of, because they come with their own thing.
0: Mm-hmm.
2: So when we run across these persons, we try to be as lenient as possible. Not always, but,
0: okay.
2: you know, because we understand.
0: Yeah.
2: I think if you come into a country and you obviously you intended to jive, you must... First thing you must do is to make sure you're familiar
1: with the road
2: and exactly. so on and things like that. So.
0: But I must say, I didn't have a lot of wrong driving like last year when I was complaining.
1: Well, I must say that too, and we didn't have much accidents.
0: Yeah, I'm grateful.
1: We didn't have much mm-hmm. accidents. The only thing that kind of disappointed me is that, you know, we put out notice of the restricted areas and where people can get parking, you know.
0: Mm-hmm.
1: And, you know, some people sacrifice paying $20 or $10 for parking to have to pay $100 ticket.
0: Yeah.
1: At least $100.
0: Yeah.
1: And $250
0: for
1: towing fee.
0: And
1: once your vehicle was towed, it was also issued a ticket.
0: Yeah, exactly. And Sergeant McGuire said that on Monday because we went through the logistics because I started out with the notice that was sent out and me and the sergeant here went through it together.
1: I actually drove up by Beach Allen School mm-hmm. where
0: the open
1: was
0: parking.
1: Allotted.
0: Yeah,
1: it was secured because I had security and everybody mm-hmm. up there. And
2: it was empty.
0: Because people wanted to be closer.
1: Yes, people refused to park where their vehicle could be secured. And then the thing is, some people try to
2: same thing at Pozante as well.
1: Park on the sidewalks or on side areas. And vehicles that come and rightfully park in the road where there's no restriction, you know, they come out and they call in the station, somebody is blocking them, but the person is not blocking them, they were not supposed to park up there.
2: Right.
1: The person is rightfully parked now, and now they want us to call them
0: mm-hmm.
1: to move their vehicle
0: for so
1: them who bumped up to try to squeeze in to get out.
0: Because I saw a lot of people, I was even
1: saying, didn't have no consideration.
0: But are they not on the yellow line? But is it the fact that they're on the sidewalk that makes them exhume or from the yellow line?
2: Right.
0: Especially in the Taylor's way, because a lot of them are on the back
2: get
0: and
2: smart. People get smart because they realize if they park on the road, that's where the offense is. So they park on the sidewalk. But it's also an offense because the sidewalk is mainly for pedestrians.
0: Yeah.
2: And so you're still interrupting the free flow of traffic because pedestrian is part of the traffic.
1: Yes.
2: So it's not really an alternative to parking in the road.
0: Exactly.
2: That is
0: wow.
2: the thing. And even government vehicles got towed to the accountants.
1: And whoever was assigned the first
2: vehicle we towed was a government vehicle.
0: But
2: right
0: it's nice to see that you all Yeah, yeah. Stuck to the guns.
2: The first vehicle that was stolen was, I don't even remember this rich department, but it was a G something, and that was the first one.
0: Oh,
1: and you
0: God.
1: Know, if we ignored them, persons would have used that to slap it in our face.
0: Exactly.
1: So we had to set.
0: You had to set precedence and an example. Yeah. Oh, boy.
1: And
0: it's
1: if
0: sad,
1: you do
0: know.
1: The calculation, we had a total of 134 vehicles being ticketed at least $100. That's $13,400 just in tickets.
0: Y'all just make the government richer. Yeah, see, y'all don't listen, no. Brandon, right, you know. Y'all don't hear.
2: One lady asked me, y'all making money. I said, no, people are giving the government money.
0: Exactly. It's not intentional. We went through this whole thing with y'all for weeks now. Come on, man. Y'all have money to give, you know.
1: They even complain about the towing, you know, and 50 vehicles being towed at $250, that's $12,500. And none of that goes to the government.
0: Exactly, because that's the tour money.
1: Yeah.
2: Right. And you know what is worse, Cartens here? Once your vehicle is towed, you can't get it before 6 o'clock.
1: In the morning.
2: Because
0: so how do you get to work for those of you that work so and so?
1: People came with all sorts
2: of excuses.
1: I
2: don't know how they got home, but they are...
0: Lord.
2: Because you can't go up to the Defense Force camp in the night.
1: You know, at a point in time, we saw one vehicle being towed two separate nights. The same vehicle being towed.
0: So this person don't intend to listen. This person have 500 plus maybe the ticket
1: night.
0: Money. That's $700.
1: And the last day he came, he had a smile. He was like, my artist was about to go perform and I couldn't find a parking.
0: So you paid how much to get to that festival, plus the two extra tickets.
2: So yeah, it's a mindset.
1: It's a mind thing. Some persons literally know they're not supposed to park there, you know, but they're running late and they woke up. They're going to take a chance.
0: Take a chance on the police right there. I'm not taking a chance on the police. I'm not taking no chance, period, because chances get you in problems.
2: Yeah.
0: And listen, the man song right. I hope he keep in a roadmap. I hope he bring on that song every year. They don't listen. They don't hear. They knew that would have been a bad idea, but the artist was on, so they did it. They did it.
1: Well,
0: I know. His song make plenty cents. Plenty cents.
2: You know, one of the things, and this is for the organizers, in particularly the VIP organizers, I don't think the other VIP areas they had provided parking. I know that White Sun provided parking for their patrons.
0: That's Horsford, right?
2: Yes, at Valley Mall parking lot. And I find a lot of people came driving around asking, where is the parking for Express? Where is the parking for this? Where is the parking for that? I told him, well, there isn't any parking. You just find parking. So I think for the organizers of these events, that is something they may want to
0: look into
2: because some of your patrons, they are visitors.
0: They
2: will not be aware, and it will be an added value to your service that you provide.
0: Look at the sergeant getting your extra advice.
2: Yeah, to make arrangements to have your patrons, you know.
0: But then we discussed the Monday prior to festival that the Horsford parking lot is for one of those VIPs.
2: White Sands.
0: Okay, we mentioned Express.
2: Yeah,
0: we
2: discussed that. So they can follow the lead of White Sun and do that because when people ask and I told them that, they were quite pleased. So then that will help to keep your patience in relation to that because you might just lose some patience because you're not providing parking.
0: Oh, yeah. Because that's something they can work on. So y'all owe the sergeant two VIP tickets for next music festival, okay? One for him, one for his wife. We thank you.
2: Yes.
0: Yeah, but makes sense.
2: Yeah, I think everything went smoothly in relation to that. I think we are doing better at the the management of the flow of traffic in and around the event. And so I don't know what other additional plans are going to be made.
0: You may have to go apologize to a resident of Taylor's, you know, because she said when she come, it is her and her husband's vehicle. She said y'all tow one of her vehicles and she lived right there. When y'all came on the walkthrough, she wasn't home. The neighbor gave her number to call. She called the number, but nobody answered her.
2: Right. I think we spoke to that resident. She did indicate that she has a vehicle, her husband has one. And we gave her a pass.
0: She didn't. I don't think she got her passes because her vehicle got towed.
2: She got a pass. We tried to end because what I was suggesting to her that rather than parking on the street, there was a open lot just immediately adjacent, adjacent to where she lives.
0: Yeah, I know that empty lot.
2: Right, and so she could have
0: parked there.
2: Just because I know that the other neighbor, they take care of that. I don't know if they are the owners, but they normally, you know, keep it clean and so on. I see a lot of vehicles parked there.
0: I often a lot of vehicles were parked there. Yeah.
2: You know.
0: So. Oh, you mean on the night of the show?
2: Yes, on the night of the show.
0: Okay.
2: Because those vehicles that had the passes displayed, we know that they are residents, so then they would not have been ticketed or towed. So, if it is that her husband, for example, vehicle, we were not aware of it, then that might have been the challenge. Yeah.
0: Okay.
1: Yeah, another problem we found, some persons had passes, car passes, to enter the venue,
0: okay.
1: You know, with food stuff, and they tried to use that to park in restricted areas, having those passes on their glass.
0: Shameful.
1: But those passes were specific.
0: Also, they said to take whatever into the venue.
1: Vendor passes and what's not, but not for parking.
0: Vendor passes think they're good. Come on, folks.
1: Yeah. You know, so you know, sometimes we try to assist. You know, and because a lot of the passes that were issued, I found them to be unnecessary. But you know, it's about money.
0: Yeah. Okay.
1: But you know, you give them a little assistance, and they try to you know go around and you know.
0: Yeah.
1: Try to find loopholes to manipulate.
0: But to use it to park, that don't make sense.
1: So if it's just a even those vehicles were towed.
0: Oh well. You don't listen, you don't hear, you're gonna pay the fine.
1: Yeah, but I just wanna say, you know, good job to the team, you know, because we were tasked with everything.
0: Oh boy.
1: Securing the perimeter, putting down all the signs. Still man,
0: and they had a lot of signs, so still, kudos.
1: Still man the perimeter each night from beginning 2 hours before, hour before, until after the event. And still be on the road, enforcing, giving tickets, towing vehicles, dealing with accidents. So traffic was tasked with everything.
0: The accidents that you had, you have a figure? So it wasn't nothing past that.
1: No.
0: Okay.
2: No, but I don't think they were big ones. Music festival related.
0: Okay. No. All right.
2: Because the week was the last that I saw. I think was 11 for the week.
0: Yeah. Oh, okay.
2: And those were during the day.
1: During the day. Because I worked all night. Unfortunately.
0: Okay. So. I saw a lot of incidents. How y'all dealt with those?
1: Incidents.
0: Yeah, I saw like fights, little fights. I saw this one guy, I swear that was 10. He was one man and 10.
1: That's
0: why I'm saying people filming, they better be careful because when the police want evidence, they're going to find who phone that is.
1: I saw
0: how were those things dealt with?
1: I can't comment on it.
0: Okay, all right.
2: I guess that the police at the time depends on what happens because. The thing I have about, the qualm I had about videotaping, you only see where the person starts, so you don't know what happened.
0: Oh, what happened before. Yeah. Okay, you have a point there.
2: So I believe that if there were incidents and police were present, they would have dealt with them.
0: Okay.
2: They would have dealt with
0: it. Yeah, because so prior to the starting over the weekend, we had a couple incidents. I see some charges. Well, I was like, wow, the police not playing with us anymore. We don't hear we can get in trouble.
1: That was a festive Pokemon weekend.
0: Oh, man. Yeah, it was too festive. I was there eating at Patsy's, and I look up, and I'd be like, look, they're fighting. I see everybody just running, and I'm all the way there, and I could see up there, and I'd be like, oh my gosh. Carla, go ahead. You're live on Traffic Talk.
3: Good morning.
0: Good morning.
3: I'd like to offer a suggestion with regards to noticing.
0: Okay.
3: The police pride themselves that they have been on the radio and they've put out WhatsApp circulars, etc. However, I think, and not just this is also applied to music festival. In general, when it is known ahead of time that a significant traffic detour will take place or parking restrictions will be in place for a certain area, rather than depending on radio, and after all, a teacher in school at this moment cannot hear the radio, we should employ putting signs ahead of time. Today is the 29th of June, saying, on the 10th of July, this street will be closed. On the 10th of July, there shall be no parking on this street. Put notices in the area so that people who use that route will be aware that that route will be unavailable to them on the date ahead of time. Some time ago, there was a mobile sign that used to be down at the bayfront, people advertising, whatever it was. An investment and employment of something like that, which is put in a location where there shall be traffic restrictions on a date future, will be very useful. Because if I live in Sadler's, hearing all these notices, and I have no plans to come to the music festival, is not important to me. However, if I live on a street named X, and I do not listen to the radio, and I do not use WhatsApp, I'm not aware of these notices. And so I think putting signs in the locations ahead of time, giving motorists notice. Those who will be most affected are likely to be aware of these things. Yes, people will always ignore these things and figure they can get away with things. But for the general usage of people who just happen to find themselves suddenly one day, uh-oh, why can't I go there? It would help, I would suggest. May everyone have a hard working and a productive week.
0: Thank you,
2: Kaisa. Thank you very much. Very noted. It's a very, very, very, very good suggestion. Mm-hmm. We will take it and see where it can be implemented as necessary in terms of the advance notice in relation to certain particular areas that will be restricted.
0: Yeah.
2: Cassandra, I don't want to make a public announcement, but... I'll be on a short vacation.
0: Okay.
2: So you wouldn't be seeing me for quite some time, a couple of weeks.
0: Okay.
2: And so...
0: My good friend over here is going to be with me. All right. No problem. Well, you enjoy. You deserve it. You need the rest. I hope my good friend over here got some rest because I know y'all have been... Oh, what? Wow, okay. So you're going home to get some rest now. All right, we'll get some rest.
2: He'll get 2 days off.
0: Oh, all right, no problem.
2: No. It's just about the time when I do my
0: rest and recovery.
2: Recreation. Yeah,
4: okay, sir. Yeah, okay, hope you enjoy it.
0: All right, so this is where we bring Traffic Talk to a close. Stay tuned.
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0: And we're back on Island T. It's just about 16 minutes after of 9. And as promised, with us in studio, we have three representatives from the Lawrence School of Music. I refuse to introduce them. They're young, they're flouncing, they're bouncing. I have their names, but I'll let them introduce themselves this morning. So I'll start over here.
1: Good morning. My name is Kylie Richards.
0: Kylie Richards, okay.
2: Good morning, I'm Michael Holness.
0: Okay.
3: Good morning, hi, I'm Ashley Holness.
0: All right, so welcome. All right, so welcome back to the studios. I know I had your set of twins, right?
3: Mm-hmm.
0: Yes, I know I had them last year. I don't remember Miss Richards over here. You weren't here last year, right?
1: No, I wasn't.
0: All right, so welcome to the studios of WinFM and to our Island T program, and I will say welcome back to my regulars over here. So I will begin this morning with what is the name of the music school? Well, I kind of gave it away, but yes, let's go ahead. What's the name of the music school?
1: The name of the music school is the Lawrence School of Music.
0: And how long have you been a part of this school of music?
1: I have been a part of this for 7 years.
0: Seven? Okay. Yeah.
1: For 14 years, actually.
0: 14? Okay, yeah. So maybe all your life.
1: Yes.
0: Because you look pretty young over there. All right. And you too, how long have you been part of the school?
3: All our life.
0: Oh. I love it. So what is the event that you're all here to talk about today?

0: The Lawrence School of Music annual piano forte concert.
1: Okay, and this number would be what number?
0: 42nd.
1: Oh, wow, just behind our Independence, that's 43, huh? Yes. So they started just behind.
0: Mm-hmm.
1: All right. And we already got which one it is. And for Mr. Holness, when was the first concert held?
2: The first concert was held in 1982.
1: Go ahead. Mm-hmm.
2: Right, but we had a 3-year break due to COVID for 2020, 2021, and 2022.
1: All right. So, Ms. Richards, where will this concert be held this year?
3: This concert will be held at the Zion Moravian Church at the top of Victoria Road.
1: Okay, and Ms. Holness, when is this concert scheduled to be held?
0: Tuesday, June 30th, which is
1: tomorrow.
0: Yes,
1: you don't say. Yeah. All right, indeed. Okay, so Mr. Holness, what kind of music can we expect?
2: Well, you can expect piano, violin, vocals, and the Lawrence School of Music Orchestra. As usual, we'll sing the school's theme song, which is music, an original composition by Lady Hulda Lawrence.
1: Okay.
2: And we'll have a wide variety of music played during the concert.
1: All right. And I see you have Universal Well Loved Hymns. Any one of those hymns you want to tell us about? Because you know some of us have our favorites.
0: Mm-hmm. We have Majesty and Through All the Changing Scenes of Life, as well as a Seventh-day Adventist hymn, Heaven, by Stephen Manders.
1: All right. So we see we have church sacred hymns. We have modern and contemporary music, music from composers from around the world. What? Y'all going all the way to Japan and Canada?
0: Mm-hmm.
1: Y'all are going pretty far. All right, and I see you have a local composer.
0: Yes. Our local composer is Madden Alvarenga, and he's doing a piece that he has titled himself, Deserted Island, and he has composed the piece himself.
1: Oh, wow, that's nice. I see we also have classical music, so we have a lot to look forward to for this 42nd concert. All right, so let's talk about the we know what these concerts are about, but I'll allow anyone who wants to take this away. Why are the Lawrence School of Music concerts fundraisers?
2: Right. Well, typically we fundraise for people in need. So today, this concert, we're fundraising for the Ebenezer Estridge Moravian Church. Since it'll be turning 120 years old next year, and is undergoing some major restoration work.
1: All right. Okay. And Ms. Richards, who was the major beneficiary of the music school concerts last year?
3: The major beneficiary was the Wesley Methodist Church on the occasion of its 200th anniversary of Wesley Chapel. There is work to be done on the building.
1: Okay. And how much money did the church get?
3: The church got $10,000 in donations.
1: That's good. That's good. So I'm sure the church said thanks, but I'm going to say thanks again because this is quite a bit of money that the school donated. So over the previous 41 years, how were concert funds used?
0: The funds are always used for community causes and are fully used for community causes. Very often, the church is the major beneficiary. The projects include building repair or construction and the purchase of musical instruments.
1: All right. You want to continue?
0: Yes.
1: Ms. Lawrence?
2: The music school also has other causes. They have a food voucher program that makes monthly food donations to persons in our community. They also have schools for prize giving, so they raise funds to give prizes to children in schools. They also fund churches for various church activities, contribute to people who have lost much through fires in their homes, and contribute to people needing medical care.
1: All right. Ms. Holness, you want to continue?
0: Mm-hmm. Historically, we've also held concerts for groups like Project Strong, which provides skills training for youth, Harris Home, which is now renamed New Horizons, the Carden Home for the Elderly, the Children's Home, and the Special Education Unit.
1: All right. So how many concerts does the music school hold each year? Ms. Richards, you can take that one.
3: The music school holds 2 concerts each year, a summer concert and a Christmas concert. In the Christmas concert,

0: them at Moravian Church offices.
1: The lady, you can purchase them directly from Lady Hulda Lawrence or Dr. Louisa Lawrence.
0: Through the music school's parents and students.
1: The Harmony Christian Bookstore by the Methodist Church.
0: Or Meridian Medical's office.
2: All right. I see a little thing here. Is this for me or is it for you? Okay. All right. Okay, so now I'm going to, since we have spoken a bit about this, I'm going to ask about your personal experience as it pertains to being part of the School of Music. Mr. Lawrence is already looking at me like, all right. So how, as you prepare for this, were there any technical challenges in your particular piece, in the group? I'll start over here.
0: All right. For my particular piece, which is a duet,
2: yeah.
0: I'm the piano and my partner is the violin.
2: Okay.
0: And we struggle with the timing, so we need to work and practice at that, but we've got it down.
2: Okay, good stuff.
1: Right, I'm playing two pieces.
2: Okay.
1: One of them is piano, which is a solo, and that one just took quite a bit of practice.
2: Oh,
1: it was
2: wow.
1: pretty difficult. And I'm also doing a trio with myself, Madden Alvaranga, and
3: Kylie.
2: Mm-hmm.
1: We are playing the piece Let It Be by the Beatles.
2: Oh, okay, Let It Be. And all of us know that song. So, Kylie, what did you find difficult in preparing for this particular concert?
3: I have a piano solo.
2: Mm-hmm.
3: I think just learning it, you know, it's simple, but it has its challenges, especially the ending towards my song, in its
2: mm-hmm.
3: opinion, that gave me a lot of challenges.
2: Okay. So for young ones that are listening now that might say, I want to go to Lawrence School because I like what these young people do, what would you recommend them do? How do you recommend them to prepare? If they want to get into the school. If you're not ready, I could pass it along.
0: I think they should just join the school because we start them at a very elementary level and build their skills from there. So you don't really need any prior musical training to join the school. Everybody can join. And for the concert, I feel you just need to know your piece and practice your piece and
2: practice.
0: Feel confident in your piece.
2: Okay. What about nerves? Because even I get nerves sometimes,
0: yeah.
2: and I'm good at this. How do you deal with nerves when it comes to you going out there and ensuring that you just knock it off? Because I've come to a concert already that you had over there at Convent, and listen, you all really knock it off. You all didn't look like you all have nerves, and I'm sure you did. So how do you deal with nerves on that day of the concert?
0: Usually with that, it's good to talk to your friends before and after you play your piece.
2: Okay.
0: And remember to breathe.
2: Okay.
0: And take your time. And I feel like it's best to get out of your head while doing that and remember who's on your side in the audience.
2: Oh, okay. That's nice. Kylie?
3: Dr. Louisa Lawrence, mm-hmm. she also sometimes have us play in front of the school to get rid of nerves and stuff.
2: Okay.
3: So that helps a lot.
2: Okay.
1: I'd say just focusing just on the piano while you're playing and not on the audience certainly helps. Just remember that right now you're just playing a piece.
2: Okay. And I like that indeed. So, excuse me. So... well, I already know how old you were and when you were taking classes. It's basically since she was born. So is it still as enjoyable as when you all started?
3: Yes.
2: Okay.
0: I would say it's more enjoyable because now we know what we're doing.
3: Yeah.
2: Oh, I like that. I like that. And you agree?
1: Yeah, I'd agree.
2: All right. And I know the instruments you all play. So do you sing anywhere other than with the group?
0: Sometimes we sing in church, and yeah, it's mostly with our choir.
2: Okay, not in the shower.
0: Okay.
2: All right. So how many concerts have you all played in December, in July? Are they different? Are they the same?
0: Well, I'll start.
2: Mm-hmm.
0: My brother and I have been playing concerts since we could walk. I don't know. We've been say around 11?
1: Yeah, 11.
2: Okay.
0: Yeah. And in December, it's much less stress.
2: Okay.
0: Because you know it's just your family. But
2: yeah.
0: in July, it's a bit more high pressure because you're playing with the big kids.
2: Okay. Mm. Oh, the big kids, but I thought you would have been the big kids. So they have bigger kids than you.
1: Yeah.
2: Oh, okay.
1: The past students.
2: Mm-hmm. Okay. Okay. And for you, Kylie?
3: I've played in about 7 concerts.
2: Okay.
3: And what I find different is that in the Christmas concerts, they tend to have more seasonal songs. Yeah. More Christmas songs, while the July concert has a variety.
2: Okay. All right. So how often do you practice? I know Ms. Lauren said practice, but how often do you practice?
0: Around, just normally, at least once a day, and then around concert time, maybe once in the morning, twice in the afternoon, and around exam times, any time possible.
2: So do you have to go, by your aunt to practice, or you have your instrument at home?
0: I have my instrument at home.
2: Oh, okay, all right. And Michael, how many times do you practice?
1: On a typical day, usually twice a day.
2: Yeah, okay.
1: Yeah. And I'm getting closer to exams and concerts much more often. Anytime I have free time, it's practice.
2: I like that. I like the discipline that you three have. So, with the music exams, you just mentioned it, so you went straight into the last questions. Have you done any music exams, Kylie?
3: Yes, I have. I have done the grade 1 theory and practical.
2: Okay. And Michael?
1: I've done the grade 1 and 2 theory and the grade 1 practical.
2: Okay. And Ashley?
0: I'm the same.
2: Okay. Yeah. Oh, yeah, forget twins do everything together. All right, so let us remind the folks of the date of the concert, the time of the concert, where the concert will be, and what will the proceeds that we make from this concert go towards this year.
0: All right, so remember that the concert is tomorrow at 7:30 at Zion Moravian Church, and tickets are $30.
2: All right. Remind us where we can buy the tickets from.
0: You can buy them from the Moravian Church offices, directly through Lady Hulda Lawrence or Dr. Louisa Lawrence, through the music school's parents and students, through Harmony Christian Bookstore by the Methodist Church, and in the Meridian Medical Office.
2: All right, and let's talk about social media. We didn't touch those because we need to know. I'm sure parents are listening now. They want to know how they can get their children into the school. Where on social media can we check out this particular school?
0: All right, you can check out the Instagram page, and there you can message, and from there, go from there based on if you want your child to enter, and then you can contact Dr. Louisa Lawrence directly.
2: All right.
3: The @ is Lawrence School of Music.
2: Okay. So at Lawrence School of Music on Instagram.
3: Yes.
2: Yes, I know. I'm so senior, I'm still learning how to. I don't have Instagram, right? Shameful, but yeah, one day I'll get there. Well, it was indeed a pleasure. Go ahead.
4: I'm very intrigued by the talent of these youngsters.
2: Mm-hmm.
4: But how could a dinosaur like myself get involved in learning music? Forgive me when I say dinosaur, because I'm thinking of elderly persons. could somebody, an elderly person, get involved in learning music, especially learning piano?
1: Yeah, of course. Music isn't an age thing. Anybody can play music, and there's no age requirement for the Lawrence School of Music.
3: When you apply yourself, you can make it easier. It doesn't matter your age. You can still perform very well.
2: Okay.
4: Thank you very much. You're giving me goosebumps and getting me all excited.
2: You're going to roar?
4: I'm probably saying no.
2: All right, Kylie, Michael, and Ashley, it was indeed a pleasure having you on this morning. We look forward to hearing the concert tomorrow. And everyone, please go out and support. It's a meager $30. The monies go to all the good stuff you heard the young people spoke about, whether it's feeding, whether it's the New Horizon, whether it's to upgrading the church building. They do a lot of good with this money. So please go out and support them. It's right there at the Zion Moravian Church on the corner there of Victoria Road, right next to the preschool. We know where that is. So go out tomorrow night, support the young people. This is the past and the present students of the Louisa Lawrence Musical School. And we know this is their 42nd installation of this program. They're right behind our independence. And the longevity proves that they are doing good. So go out, support. Thank you once again, young people. Mm-hmm. And see you again in December as you come to promote your Christmas concert.
1: Yes, hopefully. Yes.
3: Thank you so much for having us and giving us the opportunity.
2: Thank you so much. The pleasure was mine. All right. So we're going to take a short break now. Stay tuned. We'll be right back.

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0: And we're back in Island Tea. I know I said we were done, but apparently we're not done. The young people in the studio have a surprise for us here at Island Tea, so I'll let them take it away.
1: Right, so we have concert tickets complimentary for you. Remember, it's 7:30.
0: Thank you.
1: Tomorrow.
0: Okay. All right, so, all right, you got it? You sure? So we got tickets to tomorrow's concert, so I want you to go out and get your tickets as well. Anything else you have for me, kind sir?
2: Yes, ma'am? we also have tickets for all of the crew.
0: Okay, yeah. Thank you.
2: Complimentary, of course.
0: All right. So see, folks, we got a lot of tickets over here, but this is for our crew. You have to go get your own tickets, okay? I'm trying my hardest. Wait. Getting there. So, right here. Do you hear Biff? Yes. He's excited. He is excited to have tickets for tomorrow's show. So, thank you again, folks. Thank you. And we will see you tomorrow night at 7:30 at the Zion Moravian Church. So, please go out and support.
1: All right. Thank you for having us.
0: You are certainly welcome. All right. You folks have a good day.
3: Thank you.
2: Thank you too.
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0: And we're back in Island G. It's just about 42 minutes after the hour of 9. And as I say, and I will say once again, go out tomorrow at 7:30 p.m. at the Zion Moravian Church and support the Lawrence School of Music as it has its 42nd piano foot program. Go support the young, the old, and those in between. And as I said, the monies, they often time goes, or all the time I should say, not often, all the time they go to good causes. So go out, support the young people, let them feel the love, or make them feel loved, and go out and get your tickets today. Biff, so I'm seeing you at the concert tomorrow night, all things equal.
1: We have On the Ball tomorrow night.
0: Oh, yes.
1: I wonder if I could talk to my boss.
0: Tuesday night On the Ball.
1: Yeah. I wonder if they could change it to maybe Wednesday night.
0: No. No. Carla, good morning. You're live on Island G. Okay, Carla, you can always call back. We lost that one again.
1: I think I'll give Miss Lawrence a call and ask if she could switch. Or maybe
0: the kids, the children, the young people, they're ready to play tomorrow and they're not going to delay. They've practiced. You heard how much they've practiced. They're ready to go out there and show out, okay?
1: Please.
0: So maybe you'll have to go the Christmas one and you can maybe share your tickets with somebody else. No, we can't do that.
1: No, you're putting me on the problems and stress cartels.
0: To
1: work on which cousin are going to give the ticket.
0: No cousins. Give your little, you have a daughter, son, give them to go so they can be intrigued and join the Lawrence School of Music. Carla, good morning. You're live on Island T.
2: Good morning.
0: Morning. How are you?
2: Good morning, Biff.
1: Morning, sir. How are you?
2: Good morning. And good morning, Biff.
0: Morning.
2: Good morning again.
1: Morning, morning.
2: Good morning, Biff. Cotencio.
0: Hey.
2: The word on the street, people say they enjoy the music festival and where they pay for, they ain't get.
0: Oh.
2: You understand?
0: Mm-hmm.
2: But we, poor people, want accountable. We need accountable people to run the music festival. We cannot got ministers running this thing. Running it like it's the money in the pocket. We need transparency in this money. You had it before on the Team Unity. And we need transparency. We need to know how money is spending in the country. Not you just do what you want with money and bring in artists who you want. Because it's still assumed to me that people getting kicked back off this thing. And not just now. Long, long, long time since the inception it went up. And it has to stop. Have a good morning. This is Jam Down.
0: All right. Thank you, Jam Down. So, Biff, did you hear any of what Jam Down just said on the street?
1: Yes, Cartensia. And I have a different view. I was there for the three nights.
0: Mm-hmm.
1: The first night, a lot of high energy.
0: Mm-hmm.
1: If I'm asked to give some feedback, I'll say perhaps Marshall should have been the one finishing.
0: Mm-hmm.
1: Though her voice could have finished,
0: mm-hmm.
1: I am suggesting it should have been Marshall for at least two or three reasons. One, he's the current Road March champion
0: mm-hmm.
1: out of Trinidad and Tobago. Two, his songs are more hype, power soaker, so to speak. Voice, both of them did an excellent job, but I still would have gone for him.
0: Mm.
1: And I don't know. Well, we have a call, Cartensi. I'll get back to that.
0: Okay, caller, go ahead. You're live in Island G. Good morning.
3: I still would have gone for him.
4: Hi, good morning. Hello.
0: Hi, we can hear you.
1: Hello. Good morning, sir.
4: Okay, you can hear me. Well, I will say congratulations again to the committee who actually put on the music festival. It's a good thing. And from the beginning, from the onset that this have started, it's been a good thing. But the thing is, our people are not ready. Let me tell you, for the whole of yesterday, last night, you couldn't go to a restaurant in town and have a meal.
0: Mm.
4: Only place you could have get something to eat was KFC. That is bad. I think it's people have to know that there's a time for them to work and when there's a time for them to play. You can't be playing in everything. When you have guests in your house, you're supposed to be busy looking after your guests.
0: Mm-hmm.
4: They don't want to leave this country here with the money in their pocket, and they was hungry.
0: Mm-hmm.
4: And don't tell me that you only place, even one of my best restaurants that I give lots of praise to, Boozy's.
0: Mm-hmm.
4: Boozy's closed after lunch. That can't work.
0: Mm.
4: It's not acceptable. Boozy's know this thing is coming on. They should have prepared themselves and get the staff ready for the eventuality.
0: Mm-hmm.
4: So many people you carry by Boozy, no help. Mm-hmm. And you have to give it up to the Jamaican restaurant. What do you call it? Jamrak?
0: Yeah.
4: Jamrak and what's the other one name? Shiggy Shack.
0: Shiggy Shack,
4: a couple of them were open. Other than Andy Strip, no. There are people who didn't want to go to no White Sand, the party and the up in the corner.
0: Yeah.
4: Elderly couple. Uh-huh. They just wanted to go someplace, sit down and have a dinner.
0: Yeah.
4: They couldn't do that. That's not acceptable.
0: Oh, I got you.
4: Plan your staff, because once you have food in the freezer, food in the fridge, get it out, get people, feed people, and let them drink some drinks and relax and talk. And so lots of people on the ground.
0: Mm-hmm.
4: And no place to eat. That don't make no sense.
0: Oh, boy.
4: So yeah. That is one of my biggest concerns. We have lost an opportunity that we cannot regain. If you lost money on the 28th of this month,
0: mm-hmm.
4: you cannot get back the 28th of this month. That opportunity window closed for that day. And you're stuck. And you still have your staff to pay.
0: Oh,
4: so when there's no business, you cry, there's no business, you send home the staff. Set your staff for the program on the day when you're going to have business.
0: Oh, boy.
4: And that is my problem with that. I think I've said enough. Have a good day.
0: Oh, thank you so much, caller. Yeah, but we can't do that. And you know what I fear, or what I feel, I'm going to assume because I'm not sure. Maybe the restaurateurs just think nobody's going to come because, as you, the gentleman rightfully said, they have white sands and all these other activities, but we can't just lock them just like that. He is so correct about that. Caller, go ahead. You're live on Island T. Good morning.
5: Good morning to everybody, and greetings once more in the name of Jesus Christ, the only Savior of sinners from their sins and from hell, by the gospel only, through faith only, in Jesus only, according to the Bible only. Also, we need to become a republic and come with the British Commonwealth. Now, like I've said, and I will continue to say it, you know, government sponsoring and having things like music festival, carnival, culture and all those sort of stuff goes against the Bible in what God set out in the Bible for the duties of government, which they are supposed to stick with only. So that's really the first place where they've gone wrong. Not only that, I was glad to hear just maybe about 2 or 3 days ago where John said it should be privatized, which has come closer to what the biblical thing teaching is on these things. John has come a bit closer to it. That's number one. And whatever go against the Bible cannot be good. It's wrong. Not only that, contrary to what people think, music festival, because of the government running it, music festival, like all the other things government does, only contribute in the end.
0: Mm-hmm.
5: In the long run, for hardship in life, high taxes, and that sort of stuff. You know, people just say, well, music festival, it contributes to economy, it rev up the economy. No. At best, it only give us a spike in the economy. I mean, if these things were so good for the economy, in sustaining the economy, how come shortly after we go back to the hard life we have in? You know? We would have had a much better economy if these things was really of any sustainable good for the economy. At best, they only give a spike.
1: May I intrude on you a little bit, Greg, please? The purpose of music festival, from my understanding, this is not our tourism season. That ended April 30th.
0: Mm.
1: So the purpose of this music festival and other summer festivals, so to speak, in the Caribbean, CARICOM, is to, in a sense, get heads in beds for our low periods. I think the governments of the CARICOM know that it's not a sustainable thing per se. It's just to generate economic activity, in my understanding, for that period, 4, 5, 6. Bearing in mind, some persons may come not just to the festival. They may come and spend a week holidays, 2 weeks holidays, because they may not come back at any time in the year.
6: Mm-hmm.
1: So the economic activity during that period, I think that meets its objective. And yes, after whatever period, it goes back to norm. So if you're saying that they have to be other activities on a longer period, more of them, perhaps fine. And then that is why you have the music festival and the culturamas and all of that. So I think at least the objectives were met for this particular period. It's not meant to be for the entire year. That's just my humble view.
5: Yeah, but the thing is, the problem is that the end result, the long run result of these things, as we are experiencing today, end up in us having a harder life, carving up the cost of living, because government now have to get back money, and one of the things they have to do is keep taxes high.
1: Okay, no, go along, Greg. You'll ask me, Greg. Are you saying by the government having music festival is making life harder for us?
5: That is one of the reasons why life is so hard today.
1: Hold on, Greg. We are specific about music festival. I understand from what you're saying, because the government put on music festival, it is making life harder for us. That's what you're saying?
5: Let me get away my words. It contributes. So, because everything government does, okay, it does at the expense of us, the people.
1: Greg, we have to start wrapping up in preparation for voices.
5: I will invite you to call back
1: tomorrow, Godspeed, please, so we can continue. Please, we have to leave it there, Greg. And forgive me, please, I don't mean to cut you there, but yes, we have to. We don't have a choice. We've gone over time, as a matter of fact.
5: Okay.
1: All right.
5: Okay.
1: But thank you.
5: Okay. Okay. Thank you.
1: I appreciate that, Greg. Thank you.
0: All right. So as we wrap up this morning, I see tragedy averted as Inter-Island Ferry sinks off St. Kitts. Preliminary information suggests that all passengers and crew on board were safely rescued through the swift response of another ferry operating in the area, along with personnel from St. Kitts and Nevis Coast Guard. Their timely intervention helped avert what could have been a devastating maritime tragedy. The circumstances surrounding the incident are being investigated. And this report that I just read is from What's Happened in St. Kitts, so I'm glad that everybody is safe. Thanks be to Jesus. We all wake up and we pray every single day for our federation.
1: You said Inter-Island Ferry. Is there another name, Cortensia?
0: They didn't say who the Inter-Island Ferry belonged to, so I can't say a name.
1: Oh, okay.
0: They just said Inter-Island Ferry sinks. Yeah.
1: Okay.
0: Yeah.
1: We didn't get to touch much of the music festival and things we started, but we had to yield for the call, so I'm hoping that we'll continue tomorrow. And like I said, I'm hoping Greg would call in as usual. Well, I don't have to encourage Greg. I know he will call in.
0: Mm-hmm.
1: But it was nice being with you this morning, Cortensia.
0: Yeah.
1: I think I'm going to run off in some corner now, maybe by one of my cousins and grab a nap or something like that.
0: I
1: hope the cousin gone to work or something and don't come back. Otherwise, I'm in problems, Cortensia.
0: Folks, have a great, great Monday, and stay tuned for the Premier's monthly press conference. It's coming up at 10 a.m. right here on Win FM. Thank you for watching. 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

0: 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Don't risk it, fix it.
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3: A pleasant good day to you and yours, and welcome to Voices for Today. Usually on a Monday, it's Socrates, but for whatever reason, he's not here. So I'll be keeping your company, and I hope that you'll be keeping mine. As I often do, I pick up from where I left off on my last session, and I'm going to do so again today. I'm going to pick up from where I left off, and it's in the region because, again, the region is in the spotlight, and not in positive ways. The U.S. is back in our waters, ships on the coast of Haiti, ships on the coast of Jamaica. Pressures are being applied. Recently, there was a foreign minister who was debating in Congress, and it would be quite interesting to hear what she has to say about what she is implying is not good for the region. Anyway, without any delay, let me go and pick up, because the last time I was playing between a bit of a conversation between a former leader in Jamaica and some of the concerns of the present leaders, and what part can leaders who were there before but are now in opposition, can they play positive roles? And by listening to that opposition leader who is now on the opposite bench, yes, they can contribute positively. And like I said, pressure is being applied to the Caribbean region. So let me play a bit of a clip that deals with some of the pressure that is being applied to the region. And specifically, let's jump over to one of our sister islands, and that is Antigua.
4: The United States of America, led by President Donald Trump, is threatening or pressuring Antigua and Barbuda, the Caribbean nation of Antigua and Barbuda, to accept 120 U.S. deportees per year. Can you believe this? And the U.S. is giving Antigua and Barbuda no choice. In this video, I will explain to you exactly what is happening here. Will Antigua and Barbuda accept 120 U.S. deportees per year? That is what the U.S. is demanding. But, my friends, the Prime Minister of Antigua and Barbuda, the Honorable Gaston Browne, is saying that is too much people. That is too much. They would have asked for 10. They can accept 10, but 120 is a lot that the U.S. is asking. And what is fascinating about this story is that the Prime Minister is saying that when the United States of America officially, or during the negotiations, when they asked Antigua and Barbuda to accept 120 deportees per year, they were not offering any help, any resources. They just wanted to send the people. And then Antigua and Barbuda is supposed to find the money and the place to post 120 deportees, which can be forever, because once they are deported there to Antigua and Barbuda or any other Caribbean island, they can stay there forever. It will be up to the government

0: to help incorporate these deportees into the island culture and system. Prime Minister Gaston Browne would have said in his radio show, 120 is just too much for a small nation of Antigua and Barbuda to accept. These deportees can be coming from anywhere, across the Caribbean or even outside of the Caribbean. PM Browne says a proposal to accept up to 120 deportees is not in Antigua's and Barbuda best interest. So the U.S. actually sent a proposal to accept 120 deportees per year. Prime Minister Gaston Browne says as many as 120 third country nationals from the United States are totally unacceptable. Discussions continue between the two countries on the proposed deportee arrangements. Browne said Antigua and Barbuda has informed U.S. officials that it is willing to accept only 10 individuals per year under any such arrangements. Prime Minister Browne said, and I quote, "At one point, they had to ask us to accept as many as 120 individuals, and there was no guarantee assistance, no guarantee due diligence, and I said to them, that is totally unacceptable. No security checks, no assistance, just wanted to dump these people on Antigua and Barbuda."
1: And there you heard it. And you know, when I listen to these individuals expressing, and from listening to the individual, he's trying to make his prime minister look as best he could, which is expected. But I am baffled at these leaders that, I mean, Gaston is saying, you're not even sending money to help us with them. You're not giving any. Why are we even entertaining this in the first place? I mean, if you read between the line, it seems to me that it is being implied by what this individual is saying, that Gaston Browne is saying to the United States of America, well, if you were to give us monies to look after them and house them, we wouldn't have a problem. That is what it sounds like to me. When we should not be entertaining this in any form, facet whatsoever. But we can't not accept, because again, it comes back to these individuals on these separate islands. Think, for whatever reason, they can come up against the U.S. and say to the U.S., well, we can't do that. That is unacceptable. As you heard him say, Gaston Browne said, well, you know, you're offering too much. But we're not in a position as individuals to say or deny what the U.S. is doing. If you want an example, look at what they're doing with their ships in our region. Bring their warships in our region, kill our people with impunity. And I've said it over and over and over again, I've not heard a body of individuals in our region getting together and saying, we are making demands that you tell us why you are killing our people with impunity. The reason they can't do that is because we're individuals. And when these individuals go in a forum behind closed doors, people like Marco Rubio and the generals, they threaten our leaders behind closed doors. And our leaders know that the U.S. is in a position to carry out these threats because we are fragmented. Let me go to the phones. Hello, caller. Oh, lost that. Feel free to call back. We are fragmented. And for the life of me, ever since I was a young boy, and if you look at me, you can see I'm an old man. Ever since I was a young boy, the older leaders back in those days were pushing for a unified region. For whatever reason, it kept falling through. One of the main reasons was the big islands kept feeling that they did not want these small islands hanging on their coattails.

0: the world. Well, let me say America and Europe. You see, Clint, everything is skewed against us as a people. We, black Africans, globally. Because you see, this is their war, Clint. It's a war of survival. And like I've asked the question, where would they be without their guns? We have to take that into the equation, Clint. Where would they be without their guns? Now, let us go back to COVID in 2019 when Journey said Caribbean and the African continent need to join. We need to reconnect with our roots, Clint, because nothing of America and Europe would benefit us. I highlight that ad that was played on our airwaves during COVID. Caribbean tourism is dead in the water. Going forward depends on what happened in Europe and America. But that in itself is a message to us.
1: Journey, look at an example that we can follow, that the black world can follow. And let me repeat that again, the black world. Because, you see, we want to live in this sugar-coated, delusional thing.
0: Illusion.
1: Okay? Look at the Sahel states. They have been able to survive because there are three of them, and the three of them have joined together and said, if you attack one, you attack all. They are being attacked, you know. Almost every day, every week, they are being attacked. But the reason why they survive is because you are attacking all of them. Every day, France is sending some threat. The world body says, oh, this is not going to work. You're going to self-destruct. But look at their economies and you see how they're thriving. So you want to tell me, that's only three, you know, out of 52 countries in Africa. Only 54. Three.
0: 54.
1: And 54, sorry. And only three have united in close proximity to each other, and they've been able so far to push off their assailants. And you want to tell me the rest of the black world can't see the example?
0: But, Quint, let us go through here, because people like to say, Journey, dance abroad before he dance a yard. But what if CARICOM? You want to tell me between CARICOM, our politician, and note, Clint, I am using the word politician deliberately. Our politician in CARICOM, in the Caribbean, cannot take up a phone and call each prime minister and say, hey, listen, what are we paying attention to? Let us observe what is taking place here. I mean, do they have to get permission to come together between CARICOM? Can't they come together without America and Europe?
1: It doesn't seem so.
0: And have a discussion about our future and going forward?
1: You don't see, even the other day when they had a discussion just before America went and attacked Iran, they all of a sudden we saw a warship in our harbor and Marco Rubio was invited. You don't see the...
0: Yes.
1: Imagine the slaves are planning a rebellion and they are inviting the master to the planning of the rebellion. Does that make any sense to you?
0: Yes. You know what I've noticed? Now, remember, a couple years ago, recently, Mayor Motley took a stand and Mayor Motley spoke with authority I'm trying to remember
1: the forum isn't important. It is what she wanted that is important. So,
0: but you know what I've noticed now, Quint? Now Mayor Motley, I've been seeing a lot of this with Mayor Motley on social media in clips. Where you see, I've come to realize, right, when a black politician make speeches, bold statement, like, you know, you look at William Ruto, but I just want to stay with Mia Motley. Mia Motley made some powerful declarations. You know, she spoke with authority at the European Union, but you know what I've come to realize now? Mia Motley have almost, in my opinion, Mia Motley have become tamed, because Mia Motley now, like, she is adapting And and And
1: but journey, I hear you. But let's be reasonable. Let's look at what you just said. And I hear those clips. I see those clips. I'm looking for new statements from her, but I always bump into these old ones. And I understand. We must understand. If you're a lone person, a woman at that, you understand? But you're bold enough to make these statements. Don't you think pressure is going to come down on you? Now, when the pressure comes down and all of the other Caribbean leaders, men for the most part, nobody backs you up. Let's be realistic. What is she supposed to do? Is she supposed to continue, or is she supposed to be hoping that others will come and buttress her? You'll hear, well, St. Kitts and Nevis leader speaks, Jamaica leader speaks, then you hear, you know, Guyana leader, and then she has a strength and she can go forward.
0: Right,
1: and when she is standing alone, let's be realistic. What else can she do?
0: But yes, Queen, that is quite true. And you know, like I've said before, we cannot come up against them as an individual. And Queen, we are talking, you and I and others, we are talking, but you know, we are the voice of our politicians. We are their voices, Queen. We cannot come up against them as an individual. And we are fragmented.
1: Don't you think when the mere fact that she made those bold statements, she made them hoping that others would listen and say, well, she makes sense, let me join her. Don't you think that was her intent?
0: Well, yes, Quint, quite true.
1: But where are the rest?
0: There's something about us, Quint, and that's why I say we have to take this into this our discussion that they're ruling by the guns, Quint. They're ruled by the guns.
1: Right now, they're not ruling by the gun. Even though I hear you, I hear what you're saying, because that is always back behind. It is always an implication, a threat that we can use that force. But what they're ruling by right now is divide and conquer and psychology. Those are the two things. And those are the two things that should not be working with intelligent present-day regional leaders. Because you want to tell me you don't see the divide and conquer has been going on from since they brought us over here from Africa. So you want to tell me we don't know that by now? You want to tell me that Mark Brantley over there and Drew down here and Gaston over there and the others, that none of them sees the psychology? They see it. It is obvious to them, but they're thinking to themselves that they can do it because it's this pompous individual pride.
0: But yes, Queen, yeah. But let me look at our present Prime Minister, who is a young man, very young Prime Minister. And you remember when Europeans said that they would support young people to take leadership position in their countries. But, you know, that in itself is a strategy. Because, you see, now while they've mentioned that and our young people are moving into politics and want to become politicians, have they themselves did a survey? Because it almost seems okay for them to say, well, they select a doctor, a lawyer, somebody who went to study a profession, but then they turn into politics. Without even studying politics, it would appear that we're queens. Are you following what I'm saying?
1: Yeah, and I agree with you.
0: When these young people now go in, they have no ideas, no agenda to lead their country. They just go to follow orders. This is staggering, Quint. It is staggering, and for the life of me. And then when someone like Journey speaks, who is becoming, well, not becoming, I am race conscious now, then they said Journey is racist. Journey have animosity.
1: You know, that is the... That is one of the things that they use because... And it's ironic because imagine our own people now. When we make certain utterances, they raise their eyebrows, they look at us, and the first thing they say is, you're racist. But then when you ask them, if you're bold enough to say, so I'm racist, so tell me what are my statement? What are my statements doing to cause problems, as opposed to the actions that are around us? What makes me racist? Look at what they're doing and tell me who the real racist. And they can't answer you.
0: Right. Well, you know, Quint, I said something a couple of weeks back, right? That it's not just, we are not the only one that was colonizing a Quint. When you take a closer look at what was done to us and what was imposed upon us, we are not the only one that was colonized, because all that they gave us, Quint, Jesus was colonized. God was colonized.
1: I'm not
0: and
1: even.
0: Heaven was colonized.
1: What?
0: In
1: what?
0: Their concept, Quint, let me finish. In their concept of what God or who God is,
1: Journey.
0: All of that was colonized.
1: To each his own. But I don't go back to this Christianity thing, because that again is another. To me, that is mute. It is of no essence. Even though I understand what it has done up to now, but look at let me strengthen the point you made. Not only we were not the only ones colonized. China was colonized. China was colonized by the British. Look at China today. Look at, I won't say India, because India is, to me, India is trying its best to be embraced by the very same colonizers. If you look at the actions of India, this is why India isn't sure, as much as it is on the verge of being a superpower and blah, blah, blah. It is being used here and there because their leaders are trying to gravitate towards whiteness, right? Even though to some extent China is the same, look at China's policies. Look at what China is doing internally and otherwise. And you see that China is a force to be reckoned. All that is happening in the Caribbean right now is because of China, you know. You know that.
0: Yeah. But, you know, Quint, now you mentioned China, and I want to get off quickly so that others can partake. But let me say this quickly, Quint. You mentioned China and India. But look at them, Quint. They have their culture and they have their names. Everything was taken. I'm saying this to say this, Quint. We are still holding on to Christianity and religion. And this is what is keeping us into this box. This box, Quint, that they impose on us. Because China and India is rising. But Africa and Africans globally are still into this box, this book that we gravitate to.
1: And to strengken
0: because
1: your
0: we
1: point,
0: we have given up all of our everything.
1: And to strengthen your point, neither China nor India are crazy about the Bible. They have their own religion.
0: Exactly.
1: China is known as, they call it an atheist state, even though there are those who follow Buddha, there are those who follow the, you know, but they do not follow this biblical thing, nor does India. So you're right.
0: All right, Quint, I'll just pause for now. And, you know, but Quint, you know, we have to talk about the water system in our in St. Kitts and Nevis right now, and maybe we'll have a discussion on that. I was just reflecting on AGARD last Wednesday,
1: yeah,
0: and I did some research on, you know, what is going. You know, Quint, I did say water going to be the most expensive commodity going forward, you know. I said this a couple of years back, water and melanin, Quint. But, you know, for another discussion, because I want to get more into this water, because, you see, they invest into the desalination plant, Quint, and we have to talk about the Dudon Pond and the other ponds that are here in St. Kitts and Nevis where we can, you know, manipulate that water system. But like I said, when I get in again, Quint.
1: Yeah. Okay. Right. Well, thanks for your input. I'm going to take a commercial break and I'll be back.

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0: And I'm back with you, the time 10:42. Now I'm going to play for you a clip. And this clip is, recently there was a bit of a discussion along going on with a particular woman who is supposed to be the foreign minister to the Caribbean from the U.S. And from all accounts, from what we hear, she is... I mean, I don't like to say it, but it is undisputed. She is one of those, as you know, Trump surrounds himself with puppets. He surrounds himself with people who don't ask questions. Whenever he says anything, they just go out of their way to do it. So I'm going to let you here be privy to a bit of a discussion that they were having. And that discussion is to do with how they're going to be dealing with Jamaica. The emphasis right now is on Jamaica. It seems to me they have come to the realization or the conclusion that they already have Trinidad and Tobago. It seems to me they because of the oil and whatever, it seems to me they feel they already have Guyana, and so they're putting emphasis on Jamaica. So listen to this.
1: Jamaica is one of our largest trading partners in the Caribbean, with bilateral trade in goods exceeding $3 billion in 2025. Americans account for more than 70% of the tourists visiting the island. These deep economic, security, and personal ties are the foundation of a strong and enduring relationship. Under the Trump administration, we are renewing our focus on strengthening partnerships in the Western Hemisphere, recognizing that our neighbors are vital partners in creating mutual security and prosperity. If you're not putting out your story, somebody else is. And the Americans have done such great work with our partners in Jamaica. They're our neighbors. We have a great relationship. We're culturally more similar than China is with Jamaica. And we need to tell the people what we're doing. We were on the ground in massive numbers after the hurricane. The U.S. military put out 133 flights in the hours after the hurricane struck. And we brought in almost 500, I think 480 some humanitarian and relief workers. We brought in search and rescue crews, heavy equipment to move debris. Jamaica's democratic traditions, strategic location, and resourceful and strong citizens make it an indispensable partner in the Caribbean.
0: So you hear that? The emphasis right now, Jamaica, Jamaica. Why? You see, the mistake the Big Islands made long ago when I was a boy growing up was they didn't want to unify because they felt they were big enough on their own. And they could do it on their own, and they didn't need anyone hanging on to their coattails because they felt that we were a big burden. The irony now is that most of these small islands, our economies are doing so good that now these bigger countries in the region are sending their citizens here in droves, okay? But back then they felt, no, we don't want these people on our coattails. They're going to be a burden. We can do it on our own. And the reason why I put emphasis on Jamaica is because Jamaica was going it on its own, running its debt up, and its foreign debt reached to such a proportion they were forced to go to the IMF, and the things that the IMF suggested Jamaica do, along with making sure that they devalued their money. That is why Jamaica has never been able to catch itself. Because this is what they want. And to come back and bring it home, not too long ago, we had a big, big foreign debt. And you see the problems that it created. And we ran to the IMF. And the IMF said, do this and do that. And all the things the IMF told us to do put us in a precarious position that we are suffering from up to today. So even though we had reached a point where we had eradicated the foreign debt, or almost, or, you know, because you never can be sure with these people, but from what we understand, we had eradicated the foreign debt. We still have this VAT thing hanging on around our necks. we still have that, which is a big burden. And that is what happened to Jamaica. And so Jamaica is in a quandary, has been in a quandary from then until now. Let me go to the phone lines. Hello, caller.
2: Now, Quint, you know, the clip we just played with the Jamaica, you notice what the narrator said about how many flights flew into Jamaica after the hurricane?
0: Mm-hmm.
2: Now, Quint...
0: And you notice, and you notice how this is something we need to understand, you know. Whenever we have a disaster and the West comes and help us, I mean, they have all this money, they say that, but we never seem to drill it into our heads that they don't, I mean, they don't really like us. Whenever they do something for us, they have it. So you hear her talking about how much they help and how much, as if though it's blackmail now.
2: Right.
0: It's blackmail now. It's, remember when you were in trouble and we help you? So now you're supposed to only do business with us. Go ahead.
2: But Quinn, to go a little further now, what if the hurricane that hit Jamaica, now I'm going to say what if for those who, I don't even know how to put it, Quinn, but let me just stick with what if. Knowing the capability of certain technology, what if the hurricane, the way the weather can be manipulated with this machine called CERN. Now we come down to the 26th of this month, the earthquake in Venezuela.
0: Yeah.
2: With Venezuela being that, with all that oil that they now discover in Venezuela, are you seeing a pattern here?
0: Right now, because of the disaster that Venezuela is going through, and you hear Trump saying how much money he's going to put in, but when they come on the ground now, they'll be doing everything to make sure that they conquer Venezuela completely.
2: Right. But you see, that's the pattern. That's they create the scenario as a gateway for them to come in. Now, I think it was late last year or early this year, two African presidents met with Trump at the White House. Paul Kagame and Felix. Paul Kagame is the president of Rwanda. Felix Tshisekedi is the president of the Congo. But you know what struck me is when Trump said, a lot of people are going to make a lot of money out of this peace deal. Trump didn't say, or if he said it wasn't sure, I didn't see. Why Trump didn't say, well, they will achieve peace with these two African presidents meeting at the White House. Now, when I look at those two men that was there with Trump, Kagame and Felix, they never looked at each other, Quint. So you see how they're called to make peace by someone who referred to Africa as S-hole countries. And that float over their head, Quint. This, and today, America is more into Africa than ever before. After Trump referred to Africa as S-hole countries, Quint. Now, within the African continent and the Caribbean politicians. That means nothing to us?
0: No, it doesn't.
2: Mean nothing to us?
0: It does not mean anything to us because, let's face it, we in the Caribbean region, we have I'm sure you hear it every day, we say, no, we're not African, I'm Caribbean. I'm Kitishan, I'm Antiguan, I'm Jamaican, I'm Barbudan, I'm this, I'm that, we're everything but African.
2: And they're like, when we are like this, like we said, Quint, we are fragmented. And once we are divided, we are being manipulated.
0: I mean, Journey, when let's just use St. Kitts and Nevis alone. When St. Kitts and Nevis alone, standing in the proximity of the big, great United States, and St. Kitts and Nevis alone, to look on the map, you barely can see, you have to go very close to see those little dots, right? And St. Kitts and Nevis feels so pompous and arrogant in our stupidity that we alienate ourselves from. Yes, Africa has its problems. Africans have their problems. But we alienate ourselves from the one source that can give us a strength worldwide to say we identify with those over there because that is the motherland. No, we alienate ourselves because we have reached a materialistic level where we still, in this modern day, we look at Africa and we say, oh, they're not developed, as if though we don't have the apparatus to look and see that there are places in Africa that are better developed than some of the places in the West.
2: But you see, Quinn, that's what they showed us, and that's what they, you know, they always want us to get that picture of Africa to keep us away from it.
0: Yeah.
2: You know, but, you know, Quinn, I lose my chain of thought, Quinn. But let me say quickly about the water thing. Right now, I've seen some clips with the desalination facility, the plant that the government has just, you know, brought in stream. And I've seen a certain character, Quint, and this is a Caucasian person who has lived within the hotel industry in Frigate Bay for years here, Quint. Now, when I've seen that this person, because, Quint, I've served tables. That's my work. I work in food and beverage. Now, when I was at a certain hotel in Frigate Bay, this same character that I saw, and most of these clips, I've served him. I'm saying this to say this, Quint. Now, you think our Minister of Public Works, he's an engineer, right?
0: Minister of Public Works. Is that Conrad?
2: Yes. Yes.
0: Yeah, he's an engineer.
2: I think I've heard he's an engineer.
0: Yes, he is.
2: Now, you're telling me that our minister couldn't investigate the desalination plant that are already operational in the Caribbean before bringing this desalination plant here, and then use that money to manipulate Dudon Pond water to circulate.
0: You know something. You know something, Journey. You know, recently I've said that when you speak about Kagame, that he baffles me. Because he's supposed to be brilliant, but yet still we're never sure whether he's here or there. Well, this minister, Conrad, he reminds me of Kagame.
2: I hear you, Quint.
0: Quite a brilliant young man with all the potential in the world, but you never know whether he's here or there. Because if he would sit down and use the mental facilities that I know he has, he will be able to do certain things, but the question is, does he have the guts to do it? Does he want to do it? Does he not see the implications of not taking certain stance and view of things? Does he not? So I whenever I hear and see Kagame, I remember this minister.
2: Well, you've said it, Quinn, but you see, now the thing for me is, Congress could have, you know, had he used that idea that you just mentioned within the Dudon Pond. You know how the country would have seen Congress as an engineer to say, well, okay, let me use my ability as an engineer to see if I can manipulate the water that is at the Dudon Pond to serve the people of the country.
0: But here is what happens.
2: You know how we would have seen Conway?
0: Yes, but here is what happens, and this is why I say we live in a delusional world. This is what happens. I'm going to use a hypothetical because I like to use hypotheticals. Let's give Conway a little bit of the benefit of the doubt and say that perhaps he went to cabinet and he said, you know, as an engineer, this is what I see, and this is how I think we should do things, and this could reach to this and that and that. I'm being hypothetical, okay? Let's say he went to cabinet. Remember, cabinet has all these other ministers, the prime minister, the minister of education, minister of tourism, minister of agriculture, so on and so forth. Let's assume, using a hypothetical, that Conrad did that. I'm not saying he did it. I'm assuming. I'm giving him the benefit of the doubt. He put that to cabinet. All of the other ministers just didn't pay it any heed because they are listening to what the World Bank and the IMF and these other people are saying. And what these other peoples, what these other peoples and these entities want is that you do not do anything within your own proximity to develop yourself. They want you to be dependent upon them.
2: Yeah. And the point I made about the certain character, Quint, this certain character, now, he's an engineer, and you know engineers are not small paid people.
0: You mean the individual who you say you've served?
2: Right.
0: Okay, yeah.
2: So you see, now, you see where we are going along to get along?
0: That is what I'm saying.
2: Instead of using our brain to serve our own people. I don't know what to make of it anymore. I don't know. I can't find words.
0: And if you look at this desalination thing, if I'm not mistaken, the main thrust it seemed from the desalination perspective is from those people, those Arabs up there, the Saudi Arabia and what, you know, Arab Emirates or whatever.
2: Right, yeah.
0: Yeah, okay. And you know, this is why our leaders are so, it seemed to be so daft. You know the part that these people are playing in Africa, trying to undermine Africa. You know that, right?
2: Yeah.
0: So if you know what they're doing in Africa, and look at the color of the skin of the people in that place where they're doing that, trying to undermine even in the Sahel states.
2: Yeah.
0: So why can't you think if they're doing that to them over there and they have all these power possibilities of minerals, what will they do to me who have almost nothing? How come they don't see that?
2: And Quint, now, why I say that the minister should have do a survey, investigate what other Caribbean desalination plants, how they're functional, because from what I've heard is that, you know, it most of them, in less than what, 5-10 years,
0: yeah,
2: something gone wrong, and to maintain it costs them, it's like twice over.
0: It's very expensive. It's not only very expensive for our small, look for instance when they were doing certain developments like the port and so on and so forth. You heard about what doing the port, what it did to places like over in Frigate Bay, where the golf course is and that kind. You see what happened to the coastlines in those areas, right?
2: Yeah.
0: So when you live in small countries, and these engineers are aware of these things, you know, when you live in small countries and you do drastic developments, remember nature have to find ways of relieving itself. And if you put blocks one place, nature is going to start to divide those things that it was doing naturally across different spaces. So not only is desalination very expensive in terms of finances, it is going to change our ecosystem in terms of where the brine is going to go, the brine and how you're going to disperse of it. And so all of that is part of maintenance, you know. You're aware of that, right?
2: Yeah.
0: Well,
2: Quint, let me just say this, right? If the minister is listening, I would like him to just consider the Dudong Pond. I mean, right now, the heat wave is the drought. We're saying it's a drought here, but there's a heat wave in France and Germany and elsewhere. But I would like him, because right now, things are perishing, Quint, in terms of our vegetation.
0: Yeah.
2: Things are perishing, and you just have to let it be. Well, I would like for the minister to consider Dudong Pond, you know, and let him think about that. If he's hearing this conversation, Quint, or anyone who's close to him, this is something that needs to be taken on board. Like Agard said, you know, the tons of water that is at Dudong Pond, and right now the water pressure is low, island-wide. I mean, you know, these politicians need to,
0: from,
2: you know, activate their brains From my understanding,
0: Agard is from, I know Agard is from the Old Road area, and I know we used to go, and I'm sure you've gone to Old Road when you were a child, going on hikes, going to look mangoes, and there's a water table in that area. You're well aware of that, right?
2: Yeah.
0: Yeah. So there's also a big water source in that area. Why is it? It is not. That is something that what's his name? The same individual we were just referring, Agard, is the same thing that Agard keep questioning. Why is not the water in this area being utilized? So there are many different places.
2: Yeah.
0: All
2: right, Quint.
0: Okay. Yeah, so let's take another commercial break and we'll be back.
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0: 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Don't risk it, fix it.
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2: And I'm back with you. The time, 5 minutes moving away from the 11 o'clock hour. Let me play this clip going back to the former Prime Minister of Jamaica. And let's listen to some of what he has to say.
3: We're Caribbean people. We share a common history. We share common aspirations. And I believe that in these treacherous times, we need to huddle together. Jamaicans, Trinidadians, Barbadians, Antiguans, St. Lucians, St. Vincentians, all of the Caribbean people need to start meeting under the same roof, exchanging their ideas and developing their plans as to how they are going to protect their interests while they are subject to a jurisdiction that is not of their own nationality, but a jurisdiction in which they have to exist. Not just to survive, but how best to secure their own future and prosperity within that sort of framework.
4: We then look to the mechanism that has been in place and we say we're not just newcomers to the table. In fact, ideas like this floated in the Caribbean long before even the European Union was conceived. And yet we still find ourselves today that the structure we have, CARICOM, still laggers behind. In other words, as a Caribbean national, I'd venture to say that the collectivity of people right here in Brooklyn probably have a stronger potency than the collectivity of CARICOM today. I'm being cynical here. We don't feel satisfied at the CARICOM level, where we should be taking into consideration our similarities and the collateral we have amongst us at that level to push issues that are germane to us as a people.
3: Yeah, but Aaron, as closely knit as we may think we are, because of our common heritage, we are not immune to the strategy of divide and rule.
2: Yeah, we're not immune to it. But as he said when he started, the one way to deal with the divide and rule is to understand we have so much in common. Our history, who we are as a people, the area that we populate, so much. And all we need to do is to go beyond just having the conversations and having this being bandied about and really going towards unification. Hello, caller.
5: Area that we... Good day, Quint.
2: Good day, Greg.
5: And greetings once more in Jesus Christ's name, the only Savior of sinners from the sins and from hell, by the gospel only, through faith only, according to the word of God only, in Jesus only. And we need to get out of the British Commonwealth and become a republic. We need to do both of those things. Now, first of all, let me say this. The genesis and the root cause of our problem is disobedience to the Bible. And we see, as in the Bible, when countries are disobedient to the Bible, in God's own timing, he brings all kind of troubles and problems upon us. We in the Caribbean, we have been disobedient to the Bible for a very long time now, for the longest of time now. But we have deluded ourselves that we are all living in a zone of peace. But God in his own time is showing us, no, you're living in a zone of false peace.
2: So let me ask you this, Greg. For 400 years, we have been oppressed by a particular people, okay? For 400 years, I'm going to follow what you're saying. For 400 years, we as a black people have been disobeying the Bible and we've been punished for 400 years. But the other set of people who have been doing things to us, a million, a trillion times worse than the things that we have done in our disobedience to God. These people have done things a trillion times worse than us. Let me show you, for instance, one example. Back in our history, they used to, when weekend comes up and they're going to have picnics, they get together. And this is these are documented in history. Eh? This isn't Quint saying. You look into the history and it is there. On the weekends, back during the Jim Crow day era, they would go on the weekends, gather in mass numbers to watch the hanging of black people. They would go with their picnic baskets and they would carry their kids. You see these pictures and you can't make this thing up, you know. You can't believe what you see. You see children, 5, 6, 7, 8, 10, 12 years old, among these big groups of people, and they're sitting down on their, or they're standing up and they're watching black people get hanged. And you're telling me, Greg, that this God you're speaking of, who is so just and who dispenses equally across for 400 years, yes, we have messed up, yes, we have disobeyed, but for 400 years we've not done to anyone the things that has been done to us. But yet still it is justified that we continue to suffer and they continue to thrive?
5: Okay, well, number one, what you may be considered to be the worst evils may not what God considers to be the worst of evils.
2: Okay.
5: So your standard and God's standard
2: are
5: different.
2: So I like when you people say this nonsense, you know. So here is it. Let me show you an example. Recently, two young women went into a shopping place in the United States. It is alleged that one of them stole some Pampers. Because it comes down to what you're saying, you know, in terms of God. And this is where a man puts himself in God's position and decide what God decrees as right or wrong. These two women, it is alleged that one of them stole some diapers, okay, some Pampers. The both of them go out and they go into their car. Someone calls. Mind you, the very same people who came to our area in Africa, stole the land, divide and conquer, come to the Caribbean, stole the land, do the very same thing I just outlined, go on picnics and murder people. The very same people today are so pompous and justified that they say that if you steal, mind you, stealing, this is where you're saying God says, well, you say murder isn't as bad as stealing some Pampers. So you're suggesting that the going out and the murdering of black people isn't, in God's sight, isn't, he might not see that as bad as these, one of these women stealing some Pampers, because of those Pampers that were stolen, a young boy, 1 year old, was shot by police and killed. So this is the twisted warped mentality that you people have, you know. These people hear them now on the internet. Oh, well, she shouldn't have stolen. Why did she? But then we hear that she had a receipt. Yeah, so some say, oh, she stole. Some say she had a receipt. But I'm saying, in a world that is supposed to be humane, let's say that she was a struggling mother and she couldn't afford to get the Pampers. You're saying that because she stole some Pampers that the penalty is death now? That you kill a child? The mother, the woman is in the hospital on life support. A young one-year-old boy is dead. The mother of that one-year-old boy is grieving. This is the kind of twisted mentality we're dealing with today. And we in the Caribbean, who have a semblance of certain freedoms because they haven't invaded our space in mass numbers, those who come into our space, they come here, a lot of them come here because they want peace. They want to run away from the twisted thing in their places, and they come and they have some peace in our space, and now they're seeing these twisted people want to come into our space and mess it up. bring their warships, come and bomb people in their boats, do all kind of despicable things. And you're saying God picks out and he says, well, you know, Quint, you stole that, so you deserve to go on for another 400 years suffering while those who've been doing the most wickedest thing, you're saying God doesn't really see it as wicked. Okay, I hear you.
5: No, I did not say any of the such that you have attributed to me.
2: But,
5: no, I have not said any of the such.
2: But that is what you imply when you. What did you say? You said, I might think that that was the worst,
5: yes.
2: But God doesn't see it as that. That is what you said. Isn't that what you said?
5: Right.
2: Yes.
5: Right,
2: so right. What does that imply?
5: Well, that implies that God, as I said, God have a different measuring standard than you.
2: So that is what I'm saying.
5: What you consider to be the worst is not necessarily what God considers to be the worst. But what you already went on to imply, to say that you have deduced from what I said, no. I haven't said anything that gives you any permission to deduce anything that you have come up with that imply that I said it. No.
2: But that is what you said.
5: Let me clear up.
2: So Greg, here is where you baffle people like me. So rather than saying, you know, that was really horrible and they should be punished for it, you just jump to saying, oh, well, you know, God might not see that as how you see it.
5: And that is definitely true where you are concerned. What I am saying is simply this, okay? No, you may consider that to be the most evil of sins. No. The most evil of sins is preaching a false gospel, trying to deceive people in discrediting the Bible. Those are the worst sins, idolatry.
2: Okay.
5: Idolatry.
2: So I hear you now. So I hear you now. So for someone to say, well, you know, I'm not too sure about this biblical thing because my understanding is that it was written by man and twisted in a way to fool men. You're saying that is worse a crime than murdering people.
5: You saying that and others saying that, yes, it's a much worse crime than murdering and raping.
2: Wow.
5: And all those sort of other stuff.
2: Wow.
5: Yes, the worst of things that we can commit is trying to discredit the Bible.
2: Wow. This is why we say, and people don't like to hear it, but this is why we say that the bringing of the Bible into our space has been the worst thing. It has warped us. It has made us passive, make us ignorant, and utter the kind of foolishness. Again, people out there, you're listening, you know, Greg just said that for someone to question the Bible is
5: right.
2: A worse crime than for people to commit murders and rape.
5: Murder, raping children, name
2: wow.
5: What you think is the worst. And they are not as bad as trying to discredit the Bible, committing adultery, blaspheming God, and that sort of. Those are the worst of sins.
2: Hmm.
5: Yes. And so what I'm saying is that God, when we disobey the Bible, he brings his judgment upon us.
2: But Greg, you're not God. Why is it that you people determine what God wants and what is right with God and what? How is it that man? This is what we're saying. You know, we're saying that men have reached a point where they're now telling us what God sees as right and wrong.
5: The Bible is the word of God, the inspired, infallible, inerrant word of God, the verbal, plenary word of God.
2: And this is why I say, we have been kept in bondage. This is why we have been kept. This is why it baffles me and it doesn't baffle me. It doesn't baffle me why we as a people, look at all the people. Like I said, China was colonized, but look at China today, thriving. We were colonized, and of the 54 states in

0: Africa, most of them are still fragmented. We were colonized in the Caribbean, and of all the Caribbean islands, we're still fragmented. You know why? Because we're the ones who are still holding on steadfastly, blindly to this religion thing.
1: Well, Sinkis have a higher, based upon the UN measurement, Sinkis have a higher human development than China. So I think, yes, China have a higher life expectancy than us, which is true. But when it comes to general human development, we have a higher one than China.
0: You're speaking
1: significantly
0: about...
1: Significantly higher, too.
0: You're speaking about economic development?
1: Well, human development index concern your general life development.
0: But, Greg...
1: Economic, social issues.
0: But, Greg...
1: Justice issues, that sort of stuff. But Greg, don't
0: we realize that our humanness is what they have been downplaying all the time? It's good for you to say that, but they don't look at us on a human level like themselves. So if a set of people don't look at you on a human level, this is what I'm saying, we are individualistic. We are looking at ourselves and we are saying, I am this. But we're doing it in a narrow little minute space. And while we're doing it in that little narrow space, the rest of the world is looking at us and paying us no mind whatsoever because we are insignificant as far as they're concerned. Because you're saying on human development, and this is where you all use semantics and certain things, but why is it then that we still want to, we still look for aid from China, we still look for aid and help from America, we still look for aid and help from everywhere else, and we are so. Because the human level of development, they don't see us on that same level.
1: We look for aid from all of these places because we have leaders who doesn't really intentionally care about doing things the Bible says. So therefore, we have leaders who not really begs a lot, and we think that our leaders going about here and there begging is a good thing when it's a bad thing.
0: We have leaders who don't go about doing things the right way. I don't follow you about this Bible way. Is a right or wrong?
1: Well, that's the only right way.
0: It's a right or wrong, and the right way is to use your common sense and do things that make sense, so you not get caught up in corrupted things and all that kind of stuff. Because I'm going to play over time. I'm not going to be able to exhaust all of my clips in one setting. But over time, you're going to hear this proposed foreign minister to the region, this female woman, and you're going to understand what they're saying is that when it comes right down to it, they do not see us as of any great significance. What they want is that we are in a space that is in close proximity to them, and because we are in a space that is in close proximity to them, they feel that they should control what we do. It's as simple as that.
1: Yeah, I fully agree that they do not see us as any significance. They see us as nothing. I agree with you. That is not what concerns me. What concerns me is how God sees us. And if you are serving God, he sees you as a child of his, and in his time, in his way, he will be blessing you. Now, black people, we black people who, our ancestors who were slaves, many of them became Christians, were converted. There were others who came over already Christians. Now, and they were calling out to God for emancipation and that sort of stuff. And I believe God heard them, just like how we heard Israel. And he gave us emancipation. And not only that, because of black people being converted more and more to Christianity, why we had all these kind of wall streets and that sort of stuff, where God was blessing us very much economically. Yes, in Tulsa, they came and they burnt it down. But within 3 years, it was rebuilt to its original state, if not better.
0: And what have they done since that?
1: Yeah. And black people, based upon the stats that I've seen by such men as Thomas Sowell and Walter E. Williams and others, we were growing economically until when, well, I'm

0: never have our interests at heart. They never do. But we don't see it at the time. For instance, you say you tout emancipation, and I say we've never been emancipated. We in the Caribbean region have a certain level of freedom because it is mainly we are the majority. But whenever they come into our space in mass numbers, look at what happens. Our progress becomes impeded. They make sure that why you think they want a different space in over there on Nevis Way where they can have their own laws? Because what they're going to do when they get that space and have their own laws is to make sure that they create outside of that space, they're going to do things that make sure that we as a people deteriorate, and next thing you know, they're going to use it around the world and say, but see what we told you, they can't govern themselves. This is why we have, and their laws are going to be different. Look, we don't have long-term vision, you know. Our leaders do not see long-term. Our leaders see right now because of their laziness and desperation that, for instance, the citizenship by investment, that is what the SSZ or whatever wants to use. So here is a people who are going to come into your country, use something that you created in the first place. We, Little St. Kitts and Nevis, were the first to come up with citizenship by investment. The rest of the world is using it. But yet still, when we benefit from it, they beat us over our heads. And the only way it can work is when they come into our space and they say, give us a big amount of land and we're going to use your own citizenship by investment. We're going to bring people into that space and you're going to make a lot of money because these people are going to come into your space and develop businesses and so on and so forth. And you're going to get jobs, which is a lie, because all they're doing is they want you to give them that space, which now means they have the land. They now own something that you can't take back. And then they're going to use your own citizenship by investment to speculate and make money off of it. And you're going to get the little crumbs. When you hear that we made $2.5 billion in St. Kitts Nevis off of the SIDF, you know how much they made? They made 10 times that.
1: A lot more. That is quite true. But you sequence. All these are part of why God is dealing with us, because we put up men and women who do not meet the biblical qualifications for leadership, and we not only that, we come up with man-made documents as our constitution and as our laws instead of enforcing the Bible and applying the Bible as our only true constitution and law of the land, which it is, and only that is, of the land. Instead, we do things that seems right in our eyes. We lean on our own understanding, which the Bible condemns. And hence, it's bringing more and more suffering from us. Our leaders are selling us out because they are not biblically qualified to be in government. So we're going to reap all kind of bad in the end. Now, every country do not reap the same things at the same time. God works on a different time scale for every country. America, I believe, is seeing the beginning of the downfall. Same thing with Europe and other countries around the world. I think right now they're seeing the beginning of the downfall, and that's true.
0: I would agree with you on that, because it seems so. But they can only see that downfall if we don't play into what they have been pulling over our eyes so far. Because, for instance, France and Europe, they were able to last so long, and the United States, but mainly Europe, because they could go into Africa, take all the wealth and so on and so forth, and they were mismanaging their countries, because this is why you're having so much chaos in Europe right now. They were mismanaging their country, making sure that they stockpiled their wealth individually. So you had a minority of people who were filthy rich, who are still filthy rich today, but the majority of their people in their country are poor. But they could sustain that because they could always print money or get gold. But now Africa is saying, no, we're going to stop that. And until and unless we do that, that they will not see a downfall. But you're right, they're seeing that downfall, because Africa and certain other places are kind of wising up. And China is the main reason for that, because China used its resources after having been colonialized, went over to Africa, and is doing a sort of minor colonializing of Africa, where China is now saying to America and Europe, well, a lot of these things that you want, you can't get them because we have them. But China itself doesn't have them. They are in Africa. So it means the African leaders still haven't to learn of the power that they have.
1: And by the way, China, as you bring up China, China is seeing an increase in Christianity in its land. I believe the same thing with India, but don't hold me to that. But I think the same thing with India. But like I said, don't hold me to that. But I know China is seeing an increase in Christianity in its land.
0: That is expected.
1: It's rising in China.
0: That is expected, because they know if they put this, if they can succeed in that, they tried it in Russia too. They know if they can succeed in making Christianity the big thing in these places, the people are going to become passive. And they're going to be easier to use.
1: Actually, when it comes to true Christianity, the opposite is true. You cannot enslave somebody who is a true Christian.
0: But you see, Greg.
1: As a matter of fact, many of the slave rebellions were led by people who at least profess to be Christian.
0: But you see, Greg, this is where we're always going to come up against a wall, because the problem is we cannot define who are the true Christians. Because when
1: we cannot
0: see into the hearts of people. We only know when these people have done certain things, and then in retrospect we say, oh, because when the Europeans came, all of them professed Christianity, every one of them.
1: You may not be able to say, I half agree with you, you may not be able to say for sure that this or that person is Christian. But we know, based upon the definitions, we can define who a true Christian is based upon the Bible. Now, you can't see in another person that, but you could know if you is one or not, if you're using the biblical standard. But if somebody else is not going contrary to the biblical standard, then the Bible instructs us to give that person the benefit of the doubt until proven otherwise.
0: And while we're giving them the benefit of the doubt, they're killing us. And by the time
1: that is enough to show that they're not true Christian.
0: But by the time we realize, but Greg, this is nonsense. But by the time we realize they're not true Christians, we're in a compromised position. And we're in no position to defend ourselves, because they now have the upper hand. I mean, what you're saying is just complete nonsense.
1: As far as people just show the cards early. I mean, it's a very hard thing to go on for some time. Trying to pretend you're a true Christian when you is not. It's a most hard thing to do.
0: No, it is not.
1: It is.
0: Because have you watched people who play chess? Have you watched the real seasoned gamblers? Have you watched and seen how there are certain individuals? This is why you can't read their faces. You can't read their expressions, because they're good at this thing. It's the same. It's the same as in Christianity, because these people come. Go ahead.
1: Somebody cannot be living in a sexual immoral life and is a Christian. Somebody cannot be a thief, practicing thievery, and is a Christian.
0: But that is what I'm saying, Greg. I'm saying, Greg, you're looking at those actions, but I'm saying let me use myself as an example. I come into Saint Kitts and Nevis. I come on a plane, right? You hear that I'm a multi-millionaire, like perhaps Elon Musk, right? When I step off the plane, I meet the Prime Minister Zhou, and I say, it's good to come to your country. I'm a God-fearing man. I'm a Christian, blah, blah, blah. You never see me raping anybody. I don't do it. You understand? I don't steal, at least not that you can see. Yeah, you hear? I don't do all of these things that people can visually see, but I know it in my heart what my intent is. And my intent is to come here and make sure that I so ingrain myself with this government and its people so that they have all the confidence in me. And by the time they have all the confidence in me, I'm doing things that people cannot see in terms of finances. This is what I'm saying. You're talking about rape. And no, these people can look very nice in every other aspect. But what about what they're doing in terms of how the finances is going, what they're doing with the finance, how much of our own money that should be circulating here within our country they're taking out on the pretext that this is a multi-trillionaire. He don't need our money. But this multi-trillionaire really needs your money because he's not really a multi-trillionaire. He comes around and he makes his money off of making people believe that he's so rich, and then he comes and you give him the riches that you struggle for, and this is what you call a Ponzi scheme. So he takes the money from Little St. Kitts and Nevis and he pays off the last debt that he had when he bought this big yacht and this big plane and whatnot. And when he finished with St. Kitts and Nevis, he goes over to Anguilla or Antigua or whatever, and he does the same thing. And by the time he leaves St. Kitts and Nevis, St. Kitts and Nevis can't catch itself. Okay, but he never raped anyone. He never stole anything from a store. These are things that you're looking at from a different...
1: It's more than that. For example, you call Elon Musk's name. Let's say I am the Prime Minister of St. Kitts. Elon Musk come before me. Well, Greg, you know, I am a Christian, blah, blah, blah, okay? I go and say to Elon Musk, well, Elon Musk, well, I don't know if you're having a track record that you're preaching the gospel, telling people to repent. If you're a Christian, how come you ain't doing these things?
0: Greg, you know that no leader is going to do that.
1: That's what I tell you. Somebody who has spiritual eyes will sit you
0: even if,
1: back.
0: Look, you're living in a delusional world. You're living... Look, let me tell you, the real world, from the time these people hear that this is Elon Musk, and they don't do their research. They don't hear he's the richest man in the world. They don't understand that sometimes these things, when you hear the richest man in the world, it's because that man is in a compromising position and the world is using that man to say he's the richest in the world because they know that they have that man by the scrotum and they can use that man to fleece the rest of the world.
1: Yeah, but what I'm saying is that if you is a godly man who have spiritual eyes, you'll be able to see through the smoke screen. Because how you gonna come before me and say he's a Christian? When you don't do X, you don't do Y. Well, what track record do you have for me
0: Greg, what I'm simply saying to you is that no matter how big a Christian the person says they are, from the time they hear this person come, Elon Musk, and they did their research, they're not going to have the gauze. They're not even going to contemplate questioning him. You know why? You know why? Because they're thinking about greed. They're thinking what he can do for them.
1: No, a true spiritually mature man will put God in.
0: Those people don't exist, man. I don't believe they exist. I believe that is a fantasy world. This is why we have been duped, and this is why after all this, people don't like. Look, I'm a realist. I can't help it. I survived from the days when I was young and a juvenile delinquent, and everyone counted me out. I survive because I look at life from a realistic point of view. I never looked at what other people, I never said, oh, well, you know, this is to blame for that, and that is to blame. I look at it and ask myself, why? Why am I in this position? And I look at it from a realistic perspective. And when there were times when I was, as a young boy, and I was caught, taken up, put on the bench, remanded into prison, I watched the young men who surrounded me, and I listened to them. And I listened when a police or a warder came and he said, so what they say you do? Hear all of the young men around me. Well, they say I did this, and they said I did. They never owned up to that they did anything. And I realized the only way I was going to change, I had to own up to what I did wrong, so that I could change them. And that is the world that we live in. Whether people want to accept it or not, we live in a delusional world. No one wants to admit that they are wrong. Everybody else is wrong but you. And it's because you put the blame on everybody else why you never change and you never really survive.
1: When you have spiritual eyes, as a mature man of God, you see through the smoke screen. But Quint, let me go to two other things. Because, yes, I would love to continue this conversation. But let me go to two other things.
0: I want you to be brief, though, because you and I have been engaging for a while.
1: That's why I said quick.
0: Yeah.
1: Three quick things. Number one, electricity has increased. When I say electricity, I mean your electricity bill has increased. Maybe they might try to say, oh, maybe the surcharge or whatever increased, but maybe not the electricity set, but whatever, your electricity bill has increased.
0: How do you know that? How do you know that it has increased?
1: Because one person read to me just a few days ago a letter that they sent to I think either the person, uncle, no, father, something like that. And the person read the letter that they sent to me, read the letters mentioned, some things has increased pertaining to electricity. I think the surcharge, I think, might have been one, and something else, and I think something else. But the thing is...
0: But before you go on, we knew that was going to happen, though, didn't we?
1: But that's what I've been saying for the longest of while now.
0: This is why I say we live in a delusional world. When you look at what was happening in the Hamas and all of that, and the U.S. trying to stave things off by depleting their own resources and that kind of stuff, did we think that this was going to go? We knew that it was going to come and hit home in these small areas.
1: With all due respect, even before Trump came in office, I said these things are going to happen, let alone the Strait of Hormuz confusion. But Quint, let me also say two other things quickly. Number two, I hope everybody has been rescued safe and sound from the apple cider boat that has been sinking in the harbor in Bastia. And lastly, Megyn Kelly came out with her very racist attacks against Haitians.
0: Yeah, I heard that.
1: And let me say this, Quint. Let me say this. Nobody who support the Labour Party have any moral authority to criticize Megyn Kelly because their leaders, their cabinet members, had said you could send all kind of other deportees, but not Haitians. So I would just like to say, and I'm thinking correct. Nobody.
0: And I agree with you
1: and
0: on
1: the
0: that.
1: Leaders.
0: I agree with you on
1: and
0: that.
1: The,
0: but
1: I might
0: stretch it a little bit. I don't know if any of the parties have the moral authority to do that.
1: Well,
0: because
1: yes, I agree with you too. Because neither am I here criticize the Labour Party for saying that. So yes, I agree with you with that. And your Quint, let me get other people in. Thank you very much. I'm sure people costing me now, but let me make me real.
0: Well, all they have to do, if I had seen another person ringing in, I would have told you, well, Greg, we have to, because there's another caller. I didn't say that because there was not another caller. So let me take a commercial break and I'll be back.
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0: And I'm back with you, and I did see it's weird, you know, when the commercials are playing, the phone light up, and when the commercials stop playing, then the phones aren't lighting up. But anyway, feel free to call, and if you do so, I will indulge you. Hello, caller? Hello, caller?
1: You know, quickly, Quint, I listened, you know, the engagement between you and Gregory, and Greg is firm, and you know, he's in the Bible. But, you know, I was looking at something that happened in Belgium, or actually in the Congo, where a 7-year-old boy was hanged. And the Bible, before hang him in the Congo, the Belgium soldiers, they read the Bible. They quote the Bible to a 7-year-old boy. And why they hang him, Queen? They hang him because his father, in front of his father, they hang him because his father never met the quota to fill the barrels of the thing that made the tire.
0: Yeah.
1: That they were. I mean.
0: Well, let me ask you. Let me ask you this: are you aware that the youngest person ever to be executed in the United States of America? Was also, I think he was maybe 14 years old, the youngest.
1: Right. Are you referring to Emmett Till?
0: Huh?
1: No, not Emmett.
0: No,
1: this was,
0: no.
1: You're familiar with that, Quint? Yes.
0: This is not the kind of history that you have to be like me into history to know these things, okay? But
1: yeah,
0: he
1: was the variable to put him to sit because he couldn't.
0: Yes.
1: The thing that executed him with could.
0: He was so small, a little black boy. Look, a little black boy, two young teenagers were killed. And a little black boy, he said when they were doing an investigation, him and his sisters were together, and he said, I did see them pass that area. That's all he said. And because he said he saw them pass that area, they caught him, they took him, they accused him of raping and whatnot. And when you look at that little boy, right, 14-year-old, you know, some 14-year-old, and they look like they're still like 10, 12 years old.
1: Yeah.
0: That's how he looked. He didn't even weigh 100 pounds. But they accuse him of raping and killing these two young teenagers, right? The case went through as quick as possible, and when they were going to execute him, he was so small, he couldn't fit properly in the chair. But he was holding this Bible. He was hugging this Bible because he was taught that the Bible would save, and they took the Bible from him, put it under him to sit down on so he could reach up so they could strap the things on him, and they murdered that little boy. And it is only when just recently they revisited the case and they exonerated him all these years after, you know.
1: Quinn, that's the history of America. They always find the evidence after. But you see, Quinn, we are not even scratching the surface. We don't even begin to scratch the surface yet, Quint. But the thing is, right, the Bible now, that's why Journey says that the Bible gives us ready-made answers, and here's where Greg is hooked into that, all these ready-made answers, because, Quint, when Journey said that the God of the Bible is the writers themselves, because there is no God outside of self, Quint. You are a God. But they gave us this one deity, and this God in this book is a thief and a murderer.
0: I don't even wish.
1: Let me finish. Greg would say, I am blaspheme. I am using blasphemous word. Well, what is that? That doesn't affect me.
0: You notice
1: I speak from a place of knowing rather than believing, Quint.
0: You notice if I can avoid it, I don't go down the biblical way because that just mixes up things as far as I'm concerned, in a really unrational way. But if, like, for instance, Greg, he always brings it up, so I try to get within his mind and his way of thinking. But I don't just bring up these things because it is, as far as I'm concerned, it just takes us off on a tangent that is of no real consequence.
1: Well, Quinn, quickly, let me just say this right. When you look at all of the thou shalt not in the book, when you look at Europeans and Americans, thou shalt not kill, feed, hate, destroy. They are against planet Earth itself, Quinn. They have done all of that, and they're still doing it. And the subtle way that they're now doing it, doing things with it, is by what we now call foreign investment and destiny here. They're now creating chaos as a gateway to come in, the hurricane, the earthquake in Venezuela, all because of minerals and colonization all over again.
0: Journey, even the church. Even we are seeing all these denominations coming up. There's a particular church, when I pass, they have this sort of missionary house, and it seems as if though occasionally they have a congregation there. And sometimes I'm coming to work, or you know, and I see this Caucasian man sitting down there with a big dog. It seems as if though he trains dogs, because he's always with these big German shepherds or whatnot. This morning I saw him, and I asked myself, why is it that this Caucasian man have to be sitting down in front of a religious place with these big dogs? Is it that he's so we're so infested with crime and that kind of stuff, hiding, a neighborhood is right off there, and he's sitting, I mean, what does that imply? You understand? And then there's this Church of Jesus Christ of Latter-day Saints that you look and you see these white men walking around, they're usually in twos. And one day he came to me and I said, I don't adhere to your religion. And he asked me why. And I said, because your religion was founded on racism. And he looked at me like he was baffled. And I said, so you're telling me you're going around preaching your religion and you don't know it was founded on the segregation against black people, that black people were not human, they didn't have souls? And Sunday when I'm coming down to work, I see a load of cars parked up in front of the parking lot there. Black people going into... Look, we are so lost as a people. You understand? We are so lost seeking redemption, and we're like grasping at straws. But anyway, go ahead.
1: Well, you know, Quinn Bessett, yeah, we are lacking. We are so lacking because, you see, we are not knowledgeable of who we are. We lack knowledge of self. Quint, I'll leave it there for now, until another time.
0: Yeah, sorry, I was engaged a bit there with the individual who does the news. And he did inform me that the government said that electricity would be going up, especially for businesses because of some, you know, but I guess that is going to be on his news. The news is going to be delayed just a bit because, you know, he's putting it together and he asked me for a little bit of leisure time to do that. So, yeah. But, yeah, we're so lost as a people. Let me say this about myself. I feel good about me. With all that I've been through during the course of my life, it has made me who I am. And I don't look back with regrets, because I realize that I could not be who I am today if I had not experienced the things I experienced. Even those things that back then had me, man, I was so frustrated. Sometimes I felt like I didn't know where to turn. But somehow I survived, because for whatever reason, the Creator has given me a certain level of strength, a certain level of mental, you know, strength that I could cope with these things. So I look back at the things I went through as a juvenile delinquent, at the things I went through as a parent, fighting for, you know, the right to engage with my children and that kind of stuff. And I don't have regrets, because like I said, but this is the problem with us as human beings. Rather than looking at the good things in our lives and the things that we have survived and being thankful and appreciating life, we look at all the things that are bad and we say, oh, if I could have, oh, if only I could have been. No, you went through the things you went through so that you could learn. But unfortunately, we don't learn, because the majority of us are delusional and we don't admit that we are the ones who made some mistakes. We made mistakes. I made mistakes. I'm not perfect. I will never be perfect. But I feel good. When I walk, I feel good about myself. I don't lose sleep in the nighttime. I hit my bed and I go to sleep. I get up. I usually am a loner because I feel good in my own company. I have some friends I go by. I have my aunts. I go, I sit with my aunts and we have talks. And I go by a particular friend and we talk, or he brings out his guitar. And I feel good about my life. I don't sit down and waste time about, you know. Whereas I know people who, when you sit down with them, all they're telling you about, well, you know, look, nobody likes me. Everybody's trying to fight against me. But that's life. Hello, caller. Oh, boy, I inadvertently cut that caller off. So, caller, feel free to call back, right? But, yeah, we've got to learn to appreciate what we have and love what the Creator gave us. This is why I blame a lot of you young men for the way how a lot of our young women are. Yes, women have their own bodies. They can do with it as they like. But if you have a woman, a beautiful black woman, and whenever she comes to you, she comes with these false eyelashes that are like way all the way over here, like a drop shed on her face, and she cuts off her natural eyebrow and paint on eyebrows, she is a black woman and she has green hair on her head, and you, why? Because you want sex? And because we as men want sex with these women, we don't stand up to anything. And so these women are going around today and they're saying, oh, I'm proud. Proud of what? Proud of what the Creator made you? No, you're not. Black, look, you know how it hurts me when I see that black women in Africa are going and getting BBLs, putting on their behinds? Yeah? African woman, hello caller.
2: Yeah, Quinn, let me say quickly, I want to get Jackie's jacket. The first person who I've heard mention the electricity went up is the Honorable Dr. Sean Richard. So let me get Jackie's jacket, okay?
0: Okay, yeah.
2: But then when the lady read the letter to me, it only reconfirmed what Sean had said.
0: Yes.
2: Secondly, you know about the apple cider.
0: Yes, I heard about that. Yes.
2: Yeah, I saw some videos. I really do hope the people them are rescued very safely, because people were on it with their life jackets and the sort and this sort of stuff. And lastly, Satan would do everything to discredit the Bible. Thank you very much. Appreciate it.
0: Okay.
2: Jesus.
0: Yeah, sorry about that. I thought you had finished. Man, as a proud black man who is proud of his woman, of his black women, I will never forsake my black women for any other women, never have and never will. But like I said, I'm a realist. And it irritates me when I see beautiful black women distorting what the Creator gave them. Huh? People are coming to our country and going on the beaches to tan, to get as dark as they can. And you're bleaching your melanin. Don't you know melanin is a blessing? Huh? So you bleach your skin and next thing you know, I had a friend who said he had a girlfriend and eventually they broke up because she was, he said, Quint, that girl was black, beautiful black gold. And next thing, gradually I noticed, and I asked her, I said, you doing something? She said, no. But he said, no, man, this. And he said, they broke up. And years later, he said, he saw her and he couldn't recognize, he couldn't believe that was the same woman he was with. Years later, she's dead. Because she had reached the point where she can't go out in the sun now without an umbrella. Because she killed the melanin that God gave her. Melanin that protects you against the sun. Melanin that protects you against skin cancer. And you're bleaching what God gave you. And then we as a black man, we as proud black men are going to, because we want sex, we're going to condone that and not say to our women, babes, you're beautiful. Don't change what the Creator made. So what is wrong with that? So a woman is going to look at you and say, it's my life. I do what I want with it. Yeah, you do what you want with it, but with somebody else, not with me. Hello, caller. I missed that. Hello, caller. Hello, caller.
3: Hey, Queen, good morning.
0: Yeah, good day.
3: You know, once we lost our women and children, we have lost the generation.
0: Yeah.
3: Our women and children, they are the key in carrying on the generation forward.
0: Yeah. So?
3: The duty of men is to protect women and children. And when you see our women who are supposed to play a leadership role in the children's life, and changing the pigmentation of their color, their skin, they have problem. Mm-hmm. They even wear white people laughing at them. They're wearing white people here.
0: Yeah.
3: All kind of tan and bland and all.
0: I heard just before the music festival, I was in a business place and I saw a beautiful black woman and she was having a conversation with a man in the business place. And she said to him, this black woman said to him, you know, I went into this place and I see here, I set her here and it costs $1,500. And she said, $1,500, you know, $1,500 for here. And so, you understand what I'm saying?
3: Queen, they ain't cheap and they ain't free.
0: Wow.
3: I know of a famous police officer. Nice black color skin. Nice black color skin. And when you see the officer now, I don't know if she's still officer. She's hiding from the sun.
0: Yeah, they're going to do that.
3: Damage your face. All kind of things to fix it because one of the strongest skin you have, you know, is your face, you know.
0: Yeah.
3: Your face could go through a lot of different things.
0: Yeah.
3: And still come out face. But once you start to put laboratory things on it, damage the pigmentation, you're not going to get it back. You're going to get sore.
0: Yeah.
3: And once you get sore, you can't get it healed.
0: That's it.
3: Your face, they meet all the element. And once you touch it, you're damaging yourself.
0: That's it. So let me ask.
3: Now them all here, I mean, just they scratching. I tell you, you must offer them a hammer to bang the head.
0: So let me ask.
3: Bang the head because they hit bite them.
0: So let me ask you this. I wish you had called in earlier, but then we weren't on this topic. So let me ask you this. So then you would agree with me that we as men, if we love our beautiful black women, and you get in a relationship with a woman who you love, that it is within our right to say to her, babes, you look beautiful the way the Creator made you, don't change it. You agree with me on that?
3: Don't change it, but you see, the thing is, what happened is that when I go in the relationship, I go in with my faults too. And she might be trying to work on my faults to get me change them.
0: But you see, wait. This is where you dilute the thing. I'm not speaking about faults in terms of, we all, like I said, I'm not perfect, never will be. I'm speaking about the way the Creator made you. That is not a fault. So not.
3: But when you start adding and taking away, then you're gonna have, you know, you have problem with yourself. You have problem with self-esteem, in confidence in yourself, in what you have. Because what you have is more beautiful than what any other person has.
0: So again, I ask you the question, because I want you to answer the question. So again, I ask you the question, is it wrong for me in a relationship with a beautiful black woman who I love to say to her, babes, you look beautiful the way the Creator made you, do not change it. Is it wrong for me to do that?
3: No.
0: Okay, that is what I wanted to hear.
3: You're not wrong.
0: And the same with a black woman, because black men are bleaching too. We saw this big singer from Jamaica who bleached out his. So the same with a black woman, you get involved with a black man, and from the time you realize he starts to bleach his skin, you say, babe, if you continue with this nonsense, we're gonna have to part ways, you know. I mean, you're a handsome man as the Creator made you. That is why I'm attracted to you. And you want to mess up that? She's within her right to do that also.
3: Yes.
0: Yes.
3: Like when you see human is lack of self-esteem, they always try to copy something else that somebody else have and doing.
0: Yeah.
3: Because in their eyes, what they have look better than what they have. Mm-hmm. And so they make all the adjustment and damage what they have
0: yeah.
3: in the process. You could overlook all the beauty and all the things that you really need to get you through in life. You have it already. All you have to do is continue nurturing it. You don't have to change it.
0: Yeah.
3: And if somebody can't accept you for the way you look and for who you are, they're not really interested in you.
0: That's it.
3: And if you change to who they want you to be, they're still not going to want you.
0: That's it. So anyway, we're out of time. Have
3: Thank
0: to
3: you
0: go
3: very
0: for
3: much
0: the
3: and
0: news.
3: Do have a wonderful day.
0: Same to you. And we're going to the news. Thanks for your patience.
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2: The performers came, they entertained, and they left thousands of fans wanting more as the curtains came down on the 2026 St. Kitts Music Festival, an event many are now describing as a resounding success. From the timeless hits of Boyz II Men and Barris Hammond to the high-energy performances of Voice and Soca King Masha Montano, the night festival lived up to the excitement surrounding it.
3: The crowd asked for one more Michelle, and like the super professional that is, he gave them one more. And I don't think he's as good as his last performance. He's better than his last performance. The crowd thoroughly enjoyed it. The St. Kitts Music Festival. Off the charts, really. Brandon opened the house. He really had fun. Not the biggest of crowds when he started, however, he was able to move the crowd, get them involved, get them activated, and have them move them to his comment.
2: Minister of Creative Economy Samuel Duggins.
4: For us, we believe that cultural tourism is a major part of moving the country forward. We've seen the impact of cruise tourism. We've seen the increase of tourism overall. Over the years post-COVID, we believe that cultural tourism presents a new frontier where you have some of the most iconic artists, cultural representations in the region, and some of the most internationally relevant voices converging on our 60 square miles that's bringing the world to our shores. And St. Kitts Music Festival is a classic example of that. So is our national carnival.
2: The festival got off to a high-energy start on Thursday night with Win FM's Troy Biff Mills among those taking in the opening performances.
3: Lucas H.G. batting at number two. He continued the energy that Brandon would have started with. Brandon really set the pace for this first night of Music Festival number 28. June 25th, 2026.
5: One more to go. Huh? You still want more, Marshall girl?
3: Number three.
5: We have
3: the tribute to Elimat by the All Stars Band.
5: With
3: Youth Calypsonian, former Youth Calypsonian Smiley, lead singer of the Grand Masters.
5: So he's a household name in the federation.
2: Montano also praised the festival's organizers while fans showed their appreciation throughout the electrifying performance.
6: This is way bigger. Last time I was here, I think it was at the hotel, so it was a different venue, and I didn't experience the stadium vibration. The audience is wide, a lot of different Caribbean islands, but I see the old fans and I see the younger fans, and it's a much greater energy than before. It's sometimes good to stay away, but I think we could enjoy some more of these vibes more frequently now. It was great tonight.
7: Marshall, your music is not getting still resonating with the people. How does that make you feel?
6: I mean, I think it is what is in the music itself that keeps it resonating. You know, my songs is not just about whining or jumping and waving. It's about raising the spirit of the human, lifting the human being. It's about unity. It's about love. And, you know, when you take time to make good classic songs, I've been blessed to have a great catalog. But I also work alongside a lot of different people, young writers, young producers. I had the elders early in my life. I think it's just about keeping your finger on the pulse, knowing what is new, but knowing what works. And I give thanks to God for that blessing.
2: The excitement, however, briefly took a back seat on Saturday night after lengthy delays drew criticism from patrons. But once the performances got underway, dancehall star Mavado, Massica and Idonia delivered crowd-pleasing sets that had fans reliving some of their biggest hits. The festival ended on a high note with several several international artists expressing their love for St. Kitts and Nevis. Grammy Award-winning singer Fantasia also celebrated her birthday in the Federation. However, it was reggae legends Barris Hammer and Luciano, along with Tarrus Riley, who brought the event to a memorable close as performances continued until shortly after 6 a.m. on Sunday morning.
3: The time

0: 5 minutes to six nights.
1: With another successful edition now complete, organizers have already turned their attention to the 2027 St. Kitts Music Festival, promising an even bigger and better experience next year. The St. Kitts and Nevis Coast Guard was reportedly called into action on Monday morning after one of vessels began taking on water and started to sink. Video circulating on social media showed the vessel being towed back to shore by the Coast Guard. Details surrounding the incident were not immediately available up to news time. However, initial reports indicate that everyone aboard the vessel was safely rescued. WNFM will provide more details as information becomes available.
2: In regional news,
3: Wealth President Irfan Ali has announced that the government has doubled the ceiling on mortgage interest tax relief for homeowners, declaring that persons can now deduct all interest paid on their mortgages from their taxable income. Speaking at the opening of the International Building Expo last evening, President Ali said the move is intended to put more money in the pockets of homeowners.
4: What does this mean in practice? It means the government is sharing the cost of your mortgage with you. That is what it means in practice, that the government is sharing the cost of your mortgage with you. We're not just giving you access to loan. We are making the government your partner in building your home. Every year, when you file your taxes, the interest you paid on your home loan comes back to you, directly reducing the tax you owe, increasing your disposable income, and putting more money back in your pocket.
3: He described the tax break as an annual dividend to persons who decide to invest in themselves, their family, and the country.
4: The government has doubled the ceiling on mortgage interest tax relief for first-time homeowners. Under Section 20A of the Income Tax Act, if you're a first-time homeowner living in your own property, you can now deduct from your taxable income the full interest you pay on mortgage principal up to $30 million.
3: Additionally, it was also announced that the government has been working with banking institutions to ensure favorable interest rates for aspiring homeowners as another cost-saving mechanism.
4: We are doing this because we view homeownership as not just an economic transaction, but as a statement of belonging. When a family in Guyana owns their home, when their name is on that title, deed, or transport, when their children grow up with a backyard and a bedroom of their own, when they're building equity rather than paying rent, something changes. Security changes. Aspiration changes. The relationship between citizens and nation changes.
3: The president said with all of those interventions by his government, there is now growing interest by persons to own their own homes.
5: The government is responding to claims that third country nationals will be housed at a property in St. Mary pending the outcome of their case by immigration officials in the United States. And as you'll hear in this report, it's still not clear when the first batch of 25 will arrive.
6: There are more questions than answers about where the government will house the first batch of third country nationals when they arrive in Jamaica. In an interview with TVJ News on Saturday, National Security Minister Dr. Horace Chang refuted suggestions that they would be accommodated in St. Mary.
7: There are no third country nationals in St. Mary currently, and there are no arrangement to host any third country members in the institution in St. Mary.
6: But if not St. Mary, then where?
8: St. Mary was never an option. And
7: I don't know what the relevant technical people are doing. They might have looked at St. Mary. It was unlikely because they want them to be near points of transport.
8: Can you say what are the areas being looked at?
7: No, I'm not looking at any area. When the technical people who are involved in the migration operation decide to look around, they look for facilities that they think can be made available.
6: Some Jamaicans have expressed concerns about the background of some of the third country nationals being sent to Jamaica. Dr. Chan, not criminals, but illegal migrants whose claims are yet to be determined by the United States. And so, We asked whether residents would be engaged before the location for housing is selected.
7: We're going to have to use a commercial place. If we take a private residence, we'll have to engage the residents in the community. But if the International Organization for Migration, which will be working with us, find a hotel and lease it, that's their privilege. It's a business activity. Remember, you know, they'll be coming here in transition. And like we transition in the bodies to Jamaica, they'll not be subject to detention. So if we are working with the international

0: international organization for migration, they will identify the venue with us, and they will, it's a commercial operation.
1: As uncertainty lingers about where the first batch of 25 under the program will reside, there are also questions about when they will arrive.
2: When do you expect this to be finalized, and when is it that we can expect the first set of TCNs?
0: I have no idea. I have no idea.
2: We have no idea whatsoever?
0: No, because we have to go through a process, a legal process to process them. I have to give them legal status, we have to find the accommodation, and we have to discuss with the government that will be sending them, when they have, when they're available, and the type of people coming. You have to go through the regular due diligence. So there's some time to come.
3: We now bring you these international reports.
4: Rescue operations are continuing in Venezuela, with tens of thousands of people still missing following last week's earthquakes. Nearly 1,500 people are known to have died. Our correspondent, Yugita Limay, sent this report from Caracas.
5: Outside one of the main hospitals in Caracas, a wall slowly fills up with pictures of those missing after the earthquake. Families, neighbors, friends crowd around a list of those admitted in the hospital, hoping to find a loved one. Yerinker Bermudez has come here looking for his friends. Anger at his government spilling out as he speaks.
6: The police and government didn't help us. We pulled the bodies and survivors out ourselves, along with neighbors and volunteers. We dug through the rubble with our bare hands.
5: In a single family, we find a story of survival and of extreme loss. 12-year-old Angel Paredes was dug out from under the debris of his home after more than 36 hours. But his baby siblings and his father died.
7: Your husband's name?
8: Raimar.
5: His mother, Ruth, showed us a photo of 3-year-old Alexander with her husband, Raimar.
7: She lost two sons, right? He was three.
5: My little son was alive, but the rescuers came too late, and they didn't have the machines that could have dug him out faster. He died next to his father, she said. I'm very close to my family. I love my younger siblings so much, said Angel, who's now been discharged but does not have a home to go back to.
4: As the days roll by, the crowd outside the hospital is mostly people waiting for news of their injured loved ones who are inside. The mad scramble of the first few days where the wounded were being brought into hospitals, that's over, because there are hardly any survivors now being found from under the rubble.
5: For families of the missing, it will be a long wait before they can get closure. Yugita Limay, BBC News, Caracas.
4: Well, an 18-day-old baby and his mother were pulled alive on Thursday from the rubble of a building destroyed in the twin earthquakes that have devastated Venezuela. The family has spoken to the BBC.
9: Fue algo obviamente indescriptible porque yo ya los daba por muerto. 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
4: Absolutely extraordinary story there, and that report coming to us from Venezuela from our colleague Will Grant, who's reporting there. A reminder, we do have a live page running with the very latest from the country. As more international search teams arrive, though, hopes are fading of finding more earthquake survivors.
11: US President Donald Trump says a meeting between

0: Iran's Hormuz and Larak Islands, close to the nation's southern coast. Well, we have Rasul Sadar standing by in Tehran. First, we go to Mike Hanna, who's at the White House in Washington. Mike, Donald Trump just 24 hours ago was threatening renewed military action on Iran, but now we've gone from strikes to talks. What's the administration saying about this shift and about these reported talks in Doha?
1: Well, confirmation of the talks came in an all-caps social media post from the president. Shortly afterwards, we heard from the White House press secretary saying that these talks in Doha would be attended by President Trump's advisors, Jared Kushner and Steve Witkoff, who've been at the center of negotiations. So very clearly, these talks are at a high level. The press secretary adds that the technical talks concerning the memorandum of understanding will continue on the sidelines. So we now have a high-level meeting, according to the White House press secretary, taking place in Doha, Qatar, in an attempt to bring about an end to this constant round of skirmishes which have plagued the ceasefire while the memorandum of understanding is discussed and a final deal is negotiated. Critical to the U.S. administration to restore a sense of peace, to restore a sense in which the negotiations can take place without impedance. And this, it appears, is very important to President Trump to get a deal in place, to put this war behind him, to go to the midterms without political baggage.
0: All right, Mike, stay with us. Let's bring in Rasul Sadar in Tehran. So, Rasul, what are the Iranians saying about talking to the Americans?
2: Well, so far there haven't been any official confirmation of these talks from Iranian side. Indeed, a couple of hours ago, the deputy foreign minister of Iran, Kazem Gharibabadi, who is also the head of Iran's technical team, saying that no technical meetings with the United States side have been scheduled for this week for the working groups under the Memorandum of Understanding. But he's saying that the consultations with Qatar are continuing, including those related to following up on the implementation of the Memorandum of Understanding. So no confirmation from Iranian side, but the talks are continuing. And of course, this is the head of the technical teams, but it's still not clear whether the political teams are going to meet. But regarding technical talks, so Iranian foreign ministry saying there are no such plans for now. But we know that the mediators, like Pakistanis and Qataris, are still putting a tremendous effort to make it happen. So what we know also is that these technical talks were scheduled to be held on Sunday, but due to the rising tensions in the Strait of Hormuz or the conflicts between the two parties, Tehran has canceled that meeting. And now what we know is that even if that meeting happens, so mostly it is going to be focusing on resolving the issues regarding the Strait of Hormuz rather than focusing on Iran's nuclear activities. Another parallel track, however, is ongoing. So Iranian deputy foreign minister and his counterpart in Oman, they met in Muscat, and they said that they're now working on establishing a new mechanism for the future management of the Strait of Hormuz. But when it comes to the communication lines, so Americans are saying now a communication line is established, but that is also not confirmed by the Iranians. And indeed, IRGC saying that there have been no communication between the armed forces of two countries, and there will not be. So we do not know whether that communication line that the Americans are talking about is a political one or a military communication one. However, the IRGC saying such talks have not taken place and it will not.
0: So no confirmation, Mike, as we're hearing there from Rasul, that the Iranians will be taking part in those talks in Doha. But from the American perspective, this is happening. And as you told us, the talks will be taking place at a technical and a high level as well. What are the Trump administration's core objectives then going into these talks?
1: Well, it's a step at a time. The focus of the talks in Doha is likely to be dealing with the immediate crisis, and that is control over the Strait of Hormuz, or more importantly, what the memorandum of understanding that both sides have agreed to says about the nature of this control. There's a difference in interpretation between the United States and Iran, and this led directly to the uptick in conflict that we've seen in recent days. Then there are those further issues, the hindrance of the Iranian nuclear program, checks in that particular program. And linked to that, of course, is a question of sanctions, lifting sanctions against Iran, and the release of frozen assets. All of these aspects are connected together. If Iran gives way or meets agreement on the nuclear part of this memorandum, then the sanctions.

0: Will be lifted increasingly, then funds will be released increasingly. So everything linked, and that is what the talks are going to be focusing on, as they have been. But the key issue at the moment and the first matter of business will be the situation with the Strait of Hormuz and who or who doesn't control it.
1: Mike Hanna at the White House in Washington, D.C. Thank you very much for that, Mike. Rasul, let me come back to you and pick up on what Mike was saying there about Iran's frozen funds, which is also a very important issue and a contentious issue in this agreement. What are you hearing about the release of Iran's frozen assets? And how important is that to keeping the diplomatic process alive?
2: Well, for Iranians, that is extremely important because the country desperately needs some economic resources. So, however, there is a confusion here, and as also Mike was just talking about, a different understanding of that memorandum of understanding from both sides. So the president of the country, Masoud Pezeshkian, today said that there will be initially $6 billion being released, and the first $6 billion is going to be returned to Iran. However, that is something that he has been saying since the memorandum of understanding was signed in Switzerland, and so far that did not happen. So here the confusion is not only about the timeline, but it's also about how is that going to be released, how that's going to be used, and whether there are restrictions on that or not. So what president saying is clearly indicating that if that funds are going to be returned to Iran, that is in cash. However, the governor of the Central Bank of Iran, Abdul Nasser Hemeti, just 4 days ago said that it's not going to be in cash, it's rather money for food formula. Means Iran will use that funds to have access to the equipment, food, pharmaceutical, and basic essentials. So that is one of the confusion here, or uncertainty, let's say. On the other hand, Iranians are insisting that once the assets are unfrozen, so they are going to be free in the way that they want to use, but Americans are saying no, that is not going to be in cash first, and second, that funds are only going to be used to purchase the American goods from the American market, and of course, Iranians are fundamentally against it. So what we know is that, so in the initial phase, there will be $6 billion released by the Qatari Central Bank, and then in the second phase, there will be another $12 billion. And if the talks go smoothly and then they reach a final agreement, that figure could go up to $50 billion. However, as we understand from the memorandum of understanding, first, it's conditional, and second, there is not a clear timeline for that.
1: Thank you so much, Rasul, for your reporting. Rasul Sadar, live for us there in Tehran.

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0: ever hear Earthquake call and say, "Hello, Miss Lee, yes, it's me, Earthquake, I come in Tuesday around 10? No, sir. Earthquake does arrive unannounced, and when it come, it shake all sense and sensibility out of we. Remain calm, stay inside, and do the DCH. Drop, hover, hold on. Once the shaking starts, you know it's Earthquake. Make a quick move to a safe place. Don't run to the door, we are in the exit. Stairs might broke up or full of people. Elevator, avoid that, because you might get in and poof, power gone, and you're stuck in that box without ear. Take cover under a strong table or a bed, or crouch against an inside wall or in a corner, and cover your face and your head with your arms. 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
1: You ever hear Earthquake call and say, "Hello, Miss Lee, yes, it's me, Earthquake, I come in Tuesday around 10? 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

0: never hear Earthquake call and say, "Hello, Miss Lee, yes, it's me, Earthquake, I come in Tuesday around 10. No, sir. Earthquake does arrive unannounced, and when it come, it shake all sense and sensibility out of we. Remain calm, stay inside, and do the DCH. Drop, hover, hold on. Once the shaking starts, you know it's Earthquake. Make a quick move to a safe place. Don't run to the door, we are in the exit. Stairs might broke up or full of people. Elevator, avoid that, because you might get in and poof, power gone, and you're stuck in that box without air. Take cover under a strong table or a bed, or crouch against an inside wall or in a corner, and cover your face and your head with your arms. Remember, DCH, drop, cover, hold on. Glass windows and doors, outside walls and doors in an earthquake, bad news. 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Remain calm, stay indoors until all the shaking stop, and do the DCH, drop, cover, hold on.
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1: You ever hear Earthquake call and say, "Hello, Miss Lee, yes, it's me, Earthquake, I come in Tuesday around 10? No, sir. Earthquake does arrive unannounced, and when it come, it shake all sense and sensibility out of we. Remain calm, stay inside, and do the DCH. 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

As life goes on, I'm starting to learn more and more about responsibility. And I realize that everything I do is affecting the people around me. So I want to take this time out to apologize for things that I've done and things that haven't occurred yet. And things that they don't want to take responsibility for.

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0: never hear Earthquake call and say, "Hello, Miss Lee, yes, it's me, Earthquake, I come in Tuesday around 10. No, sir. Earthquake does arrive unannounced, and when it come, it shake all sense and sensibility out of we. Remain calm, stay inside, and do the DCH. Drop, hover, hold on. Once the shaking starts, you know it's Earthquake. Make a quick move to a safe place. Don't run to the door, we are in the exit. Stairs might broke up or full of people. Elevator, avoid that, because you might get in and poof, power gone, and you're stuck in that box without air. Take cover under a strong table or a bed, or crouch against an inside wall or in a corner, and cover your face and your head with your arms. Remember, DCH, drop, cover, hold on. Glass windows and doors, outside walls and doors in an earthquake, bad news. 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Remain calm, stay indoors until all the shaking stop, and do the DCH, drop, cover, hold on.
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1: You ever hear Earthquake call and say, "Hello, Miss Lee, yes, it's me, Earthquake, I come in Tuesday around 10? No, sir. Earthquake does arrive unannounced, and when it come, it shake all sense and sensibility out of we. Remain calm, stay inside, and do the DCH. 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

0: You ever hear Earthquake call and say, "Hello, Miss Lee, yes, it's me, Earthquake, I come in Tuesday around 10? No, sir. Earthquake does arrive unannounced, and when it come, it shake all sense and sensibility out of we. Remain calm, stay inside, and do the DCH. Drop, hover, hold on. Once the shaking starts, you know it's Earthquake. Make a quick move to a safe place. Don't run to the door, we are in the exit. Stairs might break up or full of people. Elevator, avoid that, because you might get in and poof, power gone, and you're stuck in that box without air. Take cover under a strong table or a bed, or crouch against an inside wall or in a corner, and cover your face and your head with your arms. Remember, DCH, drop, cover, hold on. Glass windows and doors, outside walls and doors, in an earthquake, bad news. 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Remain calm, stay indoors until all the shaking stop, and do the DCH, drop, cover, hold on.
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1: You ever hear Earthquake call and say, "Hello, Miss Lee, yes, it's me, Earthquake, I come in Tuesday around 10? No, sir. 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Remain calm, stay inside, and do the DCH. Drop, cover, hold on. 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

0: ever hear Earthquake call and say, "Hello, Miss Lee, yes, it's me, Earthquake, I come in Tuesday around 10? No, sir. Earthquake does arrive unannounced, and when it come, it shake all sense and sensibility out of we. Remain calm, stay inside, and do the DCH. Drop, hover, hold on. Once the shaking starts, you know it's Earthquake. Make a quick move to a safe place. Don't run to the door, we are in the exit. Stairs might broke up or full of people. Elevator, avoid that, because you might get in and poof, power gone, and you're stuck in that box without ear. Take cover under a strong table or a bed, or crouch against an inside wall or in a corner, and cover your face and your head with your arms. 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
1: You ever hear Earthquake call and say, "Hello, Miss Lee, yes, it's me, Earthquake, I come in Tuesday around 10? No, sir. Earthquake does arrive unannounced, and when it come, it shake all sense and sensibility out of we. 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
1: 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Anguilla, Antigua and Barbuda, BVI, Dominica, Grenada, Montserrat, St. Lucia, host country St. Kitts and Nevis, and St. Vincent and the Grenadines. Thank you to the sponsors, the St. Kitts and Nevis Olympic Committee, Pan Am Sports, SKN Athletics, the Ministry of Sports, NACAC Athletics, and Anoisis. So track and field fans, see you at the Kim Collins Athletic Stadium July 4th and 5th, and find out who will be number one.

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1: 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Different DJs, different vibes, one experience. Daylight, music, energy. 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

0: Yes, it's me, Earthquake. I come in Tuesday around 10.
1: No, sir. Earthquake does arrive unannounced. And when it come, it shake all sense and sensibility out of we. Remain calm, stay inside, and do the DCH. Drop, cover, hold on. Once the shaking starts, you know it's Earthquake. Make a quick move to a safe place. Don't run to the door, we are in the exit. 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Elevator, avoid that, because you might get in and poof, power gone, and you're stuck in that box without air. 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
1: You ever hear Earthquake call and say, "Hello, Miss Lee, yes, it's me, Earthquake, I come in Tuesday around 10? 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
1: You ever hear Earthquake call and say, "Hello, Miss Lee, yes, it's me, Earthquake, I come in Tuesday around 10? No, sir. Earthquake does arrive unannounced, and when it come, it shake all sense and sensibility out of we. Remain calm, stay inside, and do the DCH. 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

I'm the man from the big B.A. What? 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
1: You ever hear Earthquake call and say, "Hello, Miss Lee, yes, it's me, Earthquake, I come in Tuesday around 10? No, sir. Earthquake does arrive unannounced, and when it come, it shake all sense and sensibility out of we. Remain calm, stay inside, and do the DCH. Drop, cover, hold on. 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Stairs might broke up or full of people. Elevator, avoid that, because you might get in and poof, power gone, and you're stuck in that box without ear. 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

0: ever hear Earthquake call and say, "Hello, Miss Lee, yes, it's me, Earthquake, I come in Tuesday around 10? No, sir. Earthquake does arrive unannounced, and when it come, it shake all sense and sensibility out of we. Remain calm, stay inside, and do the DCH. Drop, hover, hold on. Once the shaking starts, you know it's Earthquake. Make a quick move to a safe place. Don't run to the door, we are in the exit. Stairs might broke up or full of people. Elevator, avoid that, because you might get in and poof, power gone, and you're stuck in that box without air. Take cover under a strong table or a bed, or crouch against an inside wall or in a corner, and cover your face and your head with your arms. Remember, DCH, drop, cover, hold on. Glass windows and doors, outside walls and doors, in an earthquake, bad news. 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Last thing, nobody run outside and ask, "You feel it, you feel it?" Remain calm, stay indoors until all the shaking stop, and do the DCH, drop, cover, hold on.
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1: You ever hear Earthquake call and say, "Hello, Miss Lee, yes, it's me, Earthquake, I come in Tuesday around 10? No, sir. Earthquake does arrive unannounced, and when it come, it shake all sense and sensibility out of we. Remain calm, stay inside, and do the DCH. Drop, hover, hold on. Once the shaking starts, you know it's Earthquake. Make a quick move to a safe place. Don't run to the door, we are in the exit. Stairs might broke up or full of people. Elevator, avoid that, because you might get in and poof, power gone, and you're stuck in that box without air. Take cover under a strong table or a bed, or crouch against an inside wall or in a corner, and cover your face and your head with your arms. 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Remain calm, stay indoors until all the shaking stop, and do the DCH, drop, cover, hold on.
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0: You ever hear Earthquake call and say, "Hello, Miss Lee, yes, it's me, Earthquake, I come in Tuesday around 10? No, sir. Earthquake does arrive unannounced, and when it come, it shake all sense and sensibility out of we. Remain calm, stay inside, and do the DCH. Drop, hover, hold on. Once the shaking starts, you know it's Earthquake. Make a quick move to a safe place. Don't run to the door, we are in the exit. Stairs might broke up or full of people. Elevator, avoid that, because you might get in and poof, power gone, and you're stuck in that box without ear. Take cover under a strong table or a bed, or crouch against an inside wall or in a corner, and cover your face and your head with your arms. Remember, DCH, drop, cover, hold on. Glass windows and doors, outside walls and doors in an earthquake, bad news. 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Remain calm, stay indoors until all the shaking stop, and do the DCH, drop, cover, hold on.
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1: You ever hear Earthquake call and say, "Hello, Miss Lee, yes, it's me, Earthquake, I come in Tuesday around 10? No, sir. Earthquake does arrive unannounced, and when it come, it shake all sense and sensibility out of we. Remain calm, stay inside, and do the DCH. Drop, cover, hold on. 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

ever hear Earthquake call and say, "Hello, Miss Lee, yes, it's me, Earthquake, I come in Tuesday around 10. No, sir. Earthquake does arrive unannounced, and when it come, it shake all sense and sensibility out of we. Remain calm, stay inside, and do the DCH. Drop, hover, hold on. Once the shaking start, you know it's Earthquake.

0: place. 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Stairs might rock up or full of people. Elevator, avoid that, because you might get in and poof, power gone, and you're stuck in that box without air. 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
1: You ever hear Earthquake call and say, "Hello, Miss Lee, yes, it's me, Earthquake, I come in Tuesday around 10? No, sir. Earthquake does arrive unannounced, and when it come, it shake all sense and sensibility out of we. Remain calm, stay inside, and do the DCH. Drop, hover, hold on. Once the shaking starts, you know it's Earthquake. 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Don't run to the door, we are in the exit. Stairs might broke up or full of people. Elevator, avoid that, because you might get in and poof, power gone, and you're stuck in that box without air. Take cover under a strong table or a bed, or crouch against an inside wall or in a corner, and cover your face and your head with your arms. 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Glass windows and doors, outside walls and doors in an earthquake, bad news. 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Last thing, nobody run outside and ask, "You feel it, you feel it?" 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

0: You ever hear Earthquake call and say, "Hello, Miss Lee, yes, it's me, Earthquake, I come in Tuesday around 10? No, sir. Earthquake does arrive unannounced, and when it come, it shake all sense and sensibility out of we. Remain calm, stay inside, and do the DCH. 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

0: With Doin FM News reporting, I am German Abel. The St. Kitts and Nevis Coast Guard was reportedly called into action on Monday morning after the passenger vessel Apple Cider sank. While details remain limited up to news time, video circulating via social media showed the vessel being towed back to shore by the Coast Guard. Other footage appeared to show part of the vessel submerged. In a media statement, McKenna Ferry said it responded to assist the Apple Cider after the passenger vessel encountered difficulties at sea. The company wrote, quote, "We would like to clarify that McKenna was not the vessel in distress. Our crew answered the call to assist alongside St. Kitts and Nevis Coast Guard and others responding to the emergency," end quote. McKenna Ferry added, "We are thankful that all passengers and crew were brought back safely ashore with no loss of life. Our thoughts are with the Apple Cider Ferry Company during this difficult time, and we wish them strength as they recover from this unfortunate incident." There has been no official confirmation of how many people were on board at the time of the incident. However, media reports suggest there were 47 passengers and crew. Prime Minister Dr. Terence Rowe also addressed the incident, stating that, quote, "Everyone from the ferry Apple Cider is safe," end quote. Incident has garnered regional and international attention as authorities continue to assess the circumstances surrounding the sinking. The performers came, they entertained, and they left thousands of fans wanting more as the curtains came down on the 2026 St. Kitts Music Festival, an event many are now describing as a resounding success. From the timeless hits of Boyz II Men and Barry Hammond to the high-energy performances of Voice and Soca King Masha Montano, the night festival lived up to the excitement surrounding it.
1: The crowd asked for one more Masha, and like the true professional that he is, he gave them one more. And I don't think he's as good as his last performance. He's better than his last performance. The crowd thoroughly enjoyed it. The St. Kitts Music Festival. Off the charts, really. Brandon opened the house. He really had fun. Not the biggest of crowds when he started. However, he was able to move the crowd, get them involved, get them activated, and have them move into his comment.
0: Minister of Creative Economy Samuel Duggins.
2: For us, we believe that cultural tourism is a major part of moving the country forward. We've seen the impact of cruise tourism. We've seen the increase of tourism overall over the years post-COVID. We believe that cultural tourism presents a new frontier where you have some of the most iconic artists, cultural representations in the region, and some of the most internationally relevant voices converging on our 16 square miles that's bringing the world to our shores. And St. Kitts Music Festival is a classic example of that. So is our national carnival.
0: The festival got off to a high-energy start on Thursday night, with Win FM's Troy Biff Mills among those taking in the opening performances.
1: Lucas H.G. batting at number two. He continued the energy that Brandon would have started with. Brandon really set the pace for this first night of Music Festival number 28, Thursday, June 25th, 2026.
3: One more to go. Huh? You still want more Marshall, girl? You still want?
1: Number three.
3: We have
1: the
3: to
1: tribute
3: on to the
1: Element
3: artist
1: by the All Stars Band.
3: This is a whole
1: Youth Calypsonian, former Youth Calypsonian, Smiley, lead singer of the Grand Masters.
3: So he's a household name in the Federation.
0: Montano also praised the festival's organizers, while fans showed their appreciation throughout the electrifying performance.
4: This is way bigger. Last time I was here, I think it was at the hotel, so it was a different venue, and I did experience the stadium vibration. The audience is wide, a lot of different Caribbean islands, but I see the old fans and I see the younger fans, and it's a much greater energy than before. It's sometimes good to stay away, but I think we could enjoy some more of these vibes more frequently now. It was great tonight.
5: Marshall, your music is not getting still resonating with the people. How does that make you feel?
4: I mean, I think it is what is in the music itself that keeps it resonating. You know, my songs is not just about whining or jumping and waving. It's about raising the spirit of the human, lifting the human being. It's about unity. It's about love. And, you know, when you take time to make good classic songs, I've been blessed to have a great catalog. But I also work alongside a lot of different people, young writers, young producers. I had the elders early in my life. I think it's just about keeping your finger on the pulse, knowing what is new, but knowing what works. And I give thanks to God for that blessing.
0: The excitement, however, briefly took a back seat on Saturday night after lengthy delays drew criticism from patrons. But once the performances got underway, dancehall star Mavado, Massacre and Idonia delivered crowd-pleasing sets that had fans reliving some of their biggest hits. The festival ended on a high note, with several international artists expressing their love for St. Kitts and Nevis. Grammy Award-winning singer Fantasia also celebrated her birthday in the Federation. However, it was reggae legends Beres Hammer and Luciano, along with Taris Riley, who brought the event to a memorable close as performances continued until shortly after 6 a.m. on Sunday morning.
1: The time

0: 5 minutes to date tonight.
1: With another successful edition now complete, organizers have already turned their attention to the 2027 St. Kitts Music Festival, promising an even bigger and better experience next year. The government of St. Kitts and Nevis has announced that former Deputy Prime Minister, the late Hugh Heiliger, will be honored with an official funeral for his outstanding service to the Federation. Heiliger, who passed away at his Sandy Point home at the age of 80, dedicated decades of his life to public service. A trained economist and educator, he served as the director of the government planning unit from 1980 to 1984 before entering frontline politics. He was appointed Minister of Agriculture, Lands, Housing and Development in 1989, and later became Deputy Prime Minister and Minister of Education in November 1994. Following the 1995 general elections, he served as leader of the opposition until 2000. In tribute to his legacy, the government has declared a 3-day period of national mourning from Tuesday, July 7 to Thursday, July 9. During that period, flags at government buildings and official residences throughout the Federation will be flown at half-mast. The official funeral will take place on Thursday, July 9 at the Wesleyan Methodist Church on Seaton Street, with viewing and tributes beginning at 1 p.m., followed by the funeral service at 2 p.m.
2: In regional news,
3: the government is responding to claims that third country nationals will be housed at a property in St. Mary pending the outcome of their case by immigration officials in the United States. And as you'll hear in this report, it's still not clear when the first batch of 25 will arrive.
4: There are more questions than answers about where the government will house the first batch of third country nationals when they arrive in Jamaica. In an interview with TVJ News on Saturday, National Security Minister Dr. Horace Chang refuted suggestions that they would be accommodated in St. Mary.
5: There are no third country nationals in St. Mary currently, and there are no arrangement to host any third country members in the institution in St. Mary.
4: But if not St. Mary, then where?
6: St. Mary was never an option. And
5: I don't know what the relevant technical people are doing. They might have looked at St. Mary, which is unlikely, because they want them to be near points of transport.
6: Can you say what are the areas being looked at?
5: No, I'm not looking at any area. When the technical people who are involved in the migration operation decide to look around, they look for facilities that they think can be made available.
4: Some Jamaicans have expressed concerns about the background of some of the third country nationals being sent to Jamaica. Dr. Chang, criminals, but illegal migrants whose claims are yet to be determined by the United States. And so, we asked whether residents would be engaged before the location for housing is selected.
5: We're going to have to use a commercial place. If we take a private residence, we'll have to engage the resident community. But if the international organization for migration, which will be working with us, find a hotel and lease it, that's their privilege. It's a business activity. Remember, you know, they'll be coming here in transition. And like we transition in the bodies to Jamaica, they'll not be subject to detention. So if they... We are working with an international organization for migration. They will identify the venue with us, and it's a commercial operation.
4: As uncertainty lingers about where the first batch of 25 under the program will reside, there are also questions about when they will arrive.
6: When do you expect this to be finalized, and when is it that we can expect the first set of TCNs?
5: I have no idea. I have no idea.
6: We have no idea whatsoever?
5: No, because we have to go through a process, a legal process. To process them, I have to give the legal status, we have to find the accommodation, and we have to discuss with the government that will be sending them, when they're available, and the type of people coming. You have to go through the regular due diligence. So there's some time to come.
7: Well, President Irfan Ali has announced that the government has doubled the ceiling on mortgage interest tax relief for homeowners, declaring that persons can now deduct all interest paid on their mortgages from their taxable income. Speaking at the opening of the International Building Expo last evening, President Ali said the move is intended to put more money in the pockets of homeowners.
8: What does this mean in practice? It means the government is sharing the cost of your mortgage with you. That is what it means in practice, that the government is sharing the cost of your mortgage with you. We're not just giving you access to loan. We are making the government your partner in building your home. Every year, when you file your taxes, the interest you paid on your home loan comes back to you, directly reducing the tax you owe. increasing your disposable income and putting more money back in your pocket.
7: He described the tax break as an annual dividend to persons who decide to invest in themselves, their family, and the country.
8: The government has doubled the ceiling on mortgage interest tax relief for first-time homeowners. Under Section 28 of the Income Tax Act, if you're a first-time homeowner living in your own property, you can now deduct from your taxable income the full interest you pay on mortgage principal up to $30 million.
7: Additionally, it was also announced that the government has been working with banking institutions to ensure favorable interest rates for aspiring homeowners as another cost-saving mechanism.
8: We are doing this because we view homeownership as not just an economic transaction, but as a statement of belonging. When a family in Guyana owns their home, when their name is on that title, deed or transport, when their children grow up with a backyard and a bedroom of their own, when they are building equity rather than paying rent, something changes. Security changes. Aspiration changes. The relationship between citizens and nation changes.
7: The president said with all of those interventions by his government, there is now growing interest by persons to own their own homes.
2: We now bring you these international reports.
0: U.S. President Donald Trump says a meeting between American and Iranian officials will take place in Doha on Tuesday. Trump says Iran requested the talks in the Qatari capital but did not provide further details. But earlier, Iran has said there's no such plan. In the past few days, Iran has fired on ships that were passing through the Strait of Hormuz, and the U.S. launched strikes against Iranian sites in response to those attacks. All this despite both sides signing the memorandum of understanding that brought in a ceasefire. Iran insists all ships passing through the Strait of Hormuz must coordinate with the Revolutionary Guard. Tehran says the safest routes pass near Iran's Hormuz and Larak Islands, close to the nation's southern coast. Well, we have Rasul Sadar standing by in Tehran. First, we go to Mike Hanna, who's at the White House in Washington. Mike, Donald Trump just 24 hours ago was threatening renewed military action on Iran, but now we've gone from strikes to talks. What's the administration saying about this shift and about these reported talks in Doha?
9: Well, confirmation of the talks came in an all-caps social media post from the president. Shortly afterwards, we heard from the White House press secretary saying that these talks in Doha would be attended by President Trump's advisors, Jared Kushner and Steve Witkoff, who've been at the center of negotiations. So very clearly, these talks are at a high level. The press secretary adds that the technical talks concerning the memorandum of understanding will continue on the sidelines. So we now have a high-level meeting, according to the White House press secretary, taking place in Doha, Qatar, in an attempt to bring about an end to this constant round of skirmishes which have plagued the ceasefire while the memorandum of understanding is discussed and a final deal is negotiated. Critical to the U.S. administration to restore a sense of peace, to restore a sense in which the negotiations can take place without impedance. And this, it appears, is very important to President Trump to get a deal in place, to put this war behind him, to go to the midterms without political baggage.
0: All right, Mike, stay with us. Let's bring in Rasul Sadar in Tehran. So, Rasul, what are the Iranians saying about talking to the Americans?
10: Well, so far there haven't been any official confirmation of these talks from Iranian side. Indeed, a couple of hours ago, the deputy foreign minister of Iran, Kazem Gharibabadi, who is also the head of Iran's technical team, saying that no technical meetings with the United States side have been scheduled for this week for the working groups under the Memorandum of Understanding. But he's saying that the consultations with Qatar are continuing, including those related to following up on the implementation of the Memorandum of Understanding. So no confirmation from Iranian side, but the talks are continuing. And of course, this is the head of the technical teams, but it's still not clear whether the political teams are going to meet. But regarding technical talks, so Iranian foreign ministry saying there are no such plans for now. But we know that the mediators, like Pakistanis and Qataris, are still putting a tremendous effort to make it happen. happen. So what we know also is that these technical talks were scheduled to be held on Sunday, but due to the rising tensions in the Strait of Hormuz, or the conflicts between the two parties, Tehran has canceled that meeting. And now what we know is that even if that meeting happens, so mostly it is going to be focusing on resolving the issues regarding the Strait of Hormuz rather than focusing on Iran's nuclear activities. Another parallel track, however, is ongoing. So Iranian Deputy Foreign Minister and his counterpart in Oman, they met in Muscat, and they said that they're now working on establishing a new mechanism for the future management of the Strait of Hormuz. But when it comes to the communication lines, so Americans are saying now a communication line is established, but that is also not confirmed by the Iranians. And indeed, IRGC saying that there have been no communication between the armed forces of two countries, and there will not be. So we do not know whether that communication line that Americans are talking about is a political one or a military communication one. However, the IRGC saying such talks have not taken place, and it will not.
0: So no confirmation, Mike, as we're hearing there from Rasul, that the Iranians will be taking part in those talks in Doha. But from the American perspective, this is happening. And as you told us, the talks will be taking place at a technical and a high level as well. What are the Trump administration's core objectives then going into these talks?
9: Well, it's a step at a time. The focus of the talks in Doha is likely to be dealing with the immediate crisis, and that is control over the Strait of Hormuz, or more importantly, what the memorandum of understanding that both sides have agreed to says about the nature of this control. There's a difference in interpretation between the United States and Iran, and this led directly to the uptick in conflict that we've seen in recent days. Then there are those further issues, the hindrance of the Iranian nuclear program, checks in that particular program. And linked to that, of course, is a question of sanctions, lifting sanctions against Iran, and the release of frozen assets. All of these aspects are connected together. If Iran gives way or meets agreement on the nuclear part of this memorandum, then the sanctions will be lifted increasingly, then funds will be released increasingly. So everything linked, and that is what the talks are going to be focusing on, as they have been. But the key issue at the moment and the first matter of business will be the situation with the Strait of Hormuz and who or who doesn't control it.
0: Mike Hanna at the White House in Washington, D.C. Thank you very much for that, Mike. Rasul, let me come back to you and pick up on what Mike was saying there about Iran's frozen funds, which is also a very important issue and a contentious issue in this agreement. What are you hearing about the release of Iran's frozen assets? And how important is that to keeping the diplomatic process alive?
10: Well, for Iranians, that is extremely important because the country desperately needs some economic resources. So, however, there is a confusion here. And as also Mike was just talking about, a different understanding of that memorandum of understanding from both sides. So the president of the country, Masoud Pezeshkian, today said that there will be initially $6 billion being released, and the first $6 billion is going to be returned to Iran. However, that is something that he has been saying since the memorandum of understanding was signed in Switzerland, and so far that did not happen. So here the confusion is not only about the timeline, but it's also about how is that going to be released, how that's going to be used, and whether there are restrictions on that or not. So what president saying is clearly indicating that if that funds are going to be returned to Iran, that is in cash. However, the governor of the Central Bank of Iran, Abdul Nasser Hammeti, just 4 days ago said that it's not going to be in cash. It's rather money for food formula. Means Iran will use that funds to have access to the equipment, food, pharmaceutical,

0: and basic essentials. So that is one of the confusion here, or uncertainty, let's say. On the other hand, Iranians are insisting that once the assets are unfrozen, so they are going to be free in the way that they want to use, but Americans are saying no, that is not going to be in cash first, and second, that funds are only going to be used to purchase the American goods from the American market, and of course, Iranians are fundamentally against it. So what we know is that so in the initial phase, there will be $6 billion released by the Qatari Central Bank. And then in the second phase, there will be another $12 billion. And if the talks go smoothly and then they reach a final agreement, that figure could go up to $50 billion. However, as we understand from the memorandum of understanding, first, it's conditional. And second, there is not a clear timeline for that.
1: Thank you so much, Rasul, for your reporting. Rasul Sedar, live for us there in Tehran.
2: Thousands of migrants are fleeing South Africa ahead of a self-declared deadline set not by authorities, but by vigilante groups demanding undocumented foreigners leave the country by June the 30th. Anti-immigration protests are planned nationwide on Tuesday, raising fears of violence. South African police say that they will not tolerate attacks or property damage, but tension remains high, as DW's Diane Hawker-Kalubi reports.
3: No, I will never come back again here. I can't say this country is very bad, no. But the situation which is happening now, it causes me to say I can't come back again.
4: Okay. All right.
5: James Mackey is one of hundreds of Malawian citizens trying to get back home. He's camped outside the Malawi consulate in Johannesburg, hoping that his country's government will repatriate him and others. Anti-immigration groups like March and March and Operation Dudula have planned a mass mobilization against illegal migration for Tuesday, 30 June, coupled with a call for undocumented foreigners to leave the country. The group's leaders have said the protests will be peaceful.
6: So if there's anyone that must shoulder any blame for the 30th, it's the government. But on our part, we are saying for what we can take and what we can do to ensure that no violence ensues, we'll do that.
5: But Mackey is not convinced. In the last 2 months, two demonstrations ended in violent clashes. Four people were killed, including two Mozambicans, one Malawian and one South African. Mackey says he has also received direct threats.
3: There is also the situation is not good. Why I'm saying it's not good? There we are staying with the people who are also the citizens of this country. So they say to us, all foreigners, if we are still living here, they've got lights to do whatever they can manage to do to us, especially to kill or maybe to get injured.
5: The government says 15,000 Malawians have been processed for deportation, primarily in Durban, and those without appropriate documents will need to be issued emergency travel documents and could be banned from travel into South Africa for 5 years. This will be the case for Hawa Hassan, who admits entering South Africa without a passport.
7: Passport you didn't manage, so what do you mean by that? Do you have one or you don't have one?
8: I don't have.
7: So how did you come here?
8: I come here through bus.
7: With a bus?
8: Yeah.
7: And then nobody asked you about passport or anything?
8: But I don't know what is happening because I was taken by bus and moving. So my driver, the one who thought out about that.
5: South Africa's government says it is aware of the country's migration challenges and has set up an interministerial committee to deal with the issue. It has called on citizens to avoid taking the law into their own hands.
9: Someone who violates a law or who is alleged to have violated a law, whether it is someone who is accused of theft, whether it is someone who is accused of illegally entering a country, they do not void or lose their inherent human dignity and human rights. That is why we don't have vigilante justice in South Africa. We have due process in this country. And it applies to any kind of legal violation.
5: The police say they want to avoid a repeat of the unrest seen in 2021, when protests over the arrest of former President Jacob Zuma turned to looting and chaos. South Africa's police service has

0: be a normal day in South Africa. However, I think that there is still quite a lot of apprehension from certain sectors of society, not only because of some of the violence that we've seen in the past few weeks. There have been incidents, for example, along with some of these protests, where some of the marchers would confront immigrants and ask them about their documentation, in some cases even going into shops and demanding to know whether the workers are local or immigrants. And I think that that has placed a lot of concern amongst the immigrants in South Africa. And also there is important background from previous incidents where there was xenophobic violence in 2008, 2015, 2017 and 2019, where there have been these periodic flare-ups, which have, which in some instances resulted in people being injured or killed. And that is, I think, why there is this feeling of concern. However, the police does say that it's learnt from its South Africa's past, including the 2021 July unrest, where we saw lots of widespread protests. And they say that they're putting a lot of boots on the ground proactively, which we didn't see in 2021, to try and make sure that nothing untoward happens.
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3: 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That's why, as a company, we make it our mission to touch the lives of everyone in St. Kitts. We spearheaded the renovation of JNF Hospital Lobby to ensure better care for all. 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

0: ever hear Earthquake call and say, "Hello, Miss Lee, yes, it's me, Earthquake, I come in Tuesday around 10. No, sir. Earthquake does arrive unannounced, and when it come, it shake all sense and sensibility out of we. Remain calm, stay inside, and do the DCH. Drop, hover, hold on. Once the shaking starts, you know it's Earthquake. Make a quick move to a safe place. Don't run to the door, we are any exit. Stairs might broke up or full of people. Elevator, avoid that, because you might get in and poof, power gone, and you're stuck in that box without ear. Take cover under a strong table or a bed, or crouch against an inside wall or in a corner, and cover your face and your head with your arms. Remember, DCH, drop, cover, hold on. Glass windows and doors, outside walls and doors in an earthquake, bad news. 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Last thing, nobody run outside and ask, "You feel it, you feel it?" Remain calm, stay indoors until all the shaking stop, and do the DCH, drop, cover, hold on.
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1: You ever hear Earthquake call and say, "Hello, Miss Lee, yes, it's me, Earthquake, I come in Tuesday around 10? No, sir. Earthquake does arrive unannounced, and when it come, it shake all sense and sensibility out of we. Remain calm, stay inside, and do the DCH. Drop, hover, hold on. 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

0: ever hear Earthquake call and say, "Hello, Miss Lee, yes, it's me, Earthquake, I come in Tuesday around 10. No, sir. Earthquake does arrive unannounced, and when it come, it shake all sense and sensibility out of we. Remain calm, stay inside, and do the DCH. Drop, hover, hold on. Once the shaking starts, you know it's Earthquake. Make a quick move to a safe place. Don't run to the door, we are in the exit. Stairs might break up or full of people. Elevator, avoid that, because you might get in and poof, power gone, and you're stuck in that box without air. Take cover under a strong table or a bed, or crouch against an inside wall or in a corner, and cover your face and your head with your arms. Remember, DCH, drop, cover, hold on. 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Remain calm, stay indoors until all the shaking stop, and do the DCH, drop, cover, hold on.
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1: You ever hear Earthquake call and say, "Hello, Miss Lee, yes, it's me, Earthquake, I come in Tuesday around 10? No, sir. Earthquake does arrive unannounced, and when it come, it shake all sense and sensibility out of we. Remain calm, stay inside, and do the DCH. Drop, hover, hold on. 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
1: You ever hear Earthquake call and say, "Hello, Miss Lee, yes, it's me, Earthquake, I come in Tuesday around 10? No, sir. Earthquake does arrive unannounced, and when it come, it shake all sense and sensibility out of we. Remain calm, stay inside, and do the DCH. Drop, hover, hold on. 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Stairs might broke up or full of people. Elevator, avoid that, because you might get in and poof, power gone, and you're stuck in that box without air. 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Glass windows and doors, outside walls and doors in an earthquake, bad news. Take care of yourself. Most injuries during earthquakes happen when something drop and hit people entering or exiting a building. 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